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Welcome back to the Spirit Top 15. Your girl Darlene here. And this hour, you're going to find out who's going to have the number one song in the country. Plus, I've got new music on the way. But before we do all of that, let's keep the countdown moving. Here is number 7 this week on the Spirit Top 15.

0: 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And let's move it right on up to number 6.
1: Come on, let it rise. There's no place I'd rather be.

number 6 on the Spirit Top 15. And guess what, family? You know I can't let this go without giving you some new music, right? It is on the way. But first, here is this week's number 5 song on the Spirit.

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And family, we are having a good time. I hope you're having a good time. This is great. This is fantastic. Well, listen, it is your number one weekend countdown with your favorite girl. I'm going to be taking your calls and giving you songs number 4 and number 3 in just a few minutes. Plus, the Off the Record Smash is on the way. We're going to do this right here on the Spirit.

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Welcome back to your number one weekend countdown with your favorite girl. It's your girl, Darlene. And we're counting down the hottest inspirational hits in the country. We'll get to number one shortly, but check out who's got number four on The Spirit.

number three this weekend on the Spirit Top 15. And I'm going to the phone lines to hear what you've got to say in just a second, but not before the off the record smash. Here it is.

0: this week's Off the Record Smash. Now it is time to go to the phone lines for this week's chat room topic. I want you to finish a sentence for me tonight. There is one thing that I am no longer arguing with anybody about, and that is blank. You're in Darlene's chat room. Tell me your name and where you're calling from.
1: Lovejoy.
0: What is one thing you refuse to argue about anymore?
1: Do I care?
0: Yeah.
1: A lot of people want to ask, do you care? Do you really love me? Do you really know what I'm going through? I'm not arguing about that anymore. It's just nonsense if I'm showing you. Why do I have to keep fighting you with that or having a conversation with that when they know that I do care?
0: They got to just understand you. That's just all it is. They just got to understand. I get it.
1: It gets tiresome trying to prove stuff to people, and it don't matter if you love them, if you show them. They're still yet going to come and be combative. Do you care? When you're doing the most and not doing enough for yourself, yeah, I care, but I care about me too.
0: Amen. Yes. Yes, yes. She done preached a sermon on here tonight.
1: Hey, I can keep going on, but I'm not. I'm going to give somebody else a chance. But thank you, darling. God bless.
0: Thank you, sis. You're in Darlene's chat room. Tell me your name and where you're calling from.
2: Hey, Darlene. This is Veronique from Arizona.
0: Hey, girl. How you doing?
2: I'm doing good.
0: I'm so glad. What part of Arizona?
2: Phoenix.
0: Arizona. Lord, Arizona, because it's so hot out there. Praise the Lord.
2: Girl, but not hotter than hell.
0: Hey, you ain't going, and you are not going.
2: No, ma'am. Answer to your question, I refuse to argue what's going on in my house and who my God is.
0: Hey, come on here. Now, that's real good.
3: That's real good.
0: Everybody arguing about who their God is. I don't care who your God is. I know who mine is, though.
2: Amen. I do.
0: I love that. Sis, thank you so much.
2: Yes, I appreciate you taking my call.
0: I appreciate you. Thank you for calling us tonight. You're in Darlene's chat room. Tell us your name and where you're calling from.
4: I'm Jaretha, and I'm calling from Raleigh.
0: All right, sister. Tell us, what do you refuse to argue about anymore?
4: There's two things. One is the argument where we're not supposed to speak in tongues and pray in the spirit. And the other is when someone is just totally in doing wrong, but then say that the Heavenly Father told them that it was okay, that, you know, they got permission from him and they've talked to the Most High about doing some off the wall stuff, and when people say you don't speak in tongues, I done got put out of a couple of assemblies because I would refuse to stop speaking in tongues.
0: You're in Darlene's chat room. Tell me your name and where you're calling from.
5: My name is Johnny Towns, and I'm calling from Columbus, Ohio.
0: And what are you no longer arguing about?
5: The Lord.
0: Amen.
5: You know, people are listening so much to, I guess, the social media or whatever, and they're losing Christianity. And when you bring it up to people, they go, oh, well, you know, I don't want to hear about that old stuff. It's not old. It's everlasting. People don't understand that. So I'm not going to try to convince nobody. They'll know one day.
0: That's right. That's exactly right.
5: I believe. I'm a believer. And I love your program. I love you so
0: much.
5: Thank
0: you.
5: Almost every night. Sometimes I doze off before 11, but almost all the time.
0: I sure appreciate you. Thank you for listening.
6: I appreciate your engagement and your calls. Thank you. Thank you. Coming up, we're going to find out who's the number two and number one song in the country. All coming up on The Spirit Top 15.

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Your girl Darlene on the Spirit. Top 15 inspirational hits in America. I can't believe we're already almost at number one. Well, listen, of course, we have to give you number two before I tell you who's got number one. And here it is. Number two this weekend on the Spirit.

I want to say that every song in the top five this week is just phenomenal. But there can only be one song to take it all the way to the top and hold on to that spot. And here it is, the number one song this week on the Spirit Top 15.

0: the number one song this week on the Spirit Top 15. Congratulations to you and every artist that made it in the Top 15 countdown this weekend. Before I let you go, let me give you this selfie session.
1: One sign of maturity is realizing that every disagreement does not deserve access to your spirit or to your energy. Because there was a time when you needed to explain yourself, you needed to correct everybody, you needed to defend your decisions, you needed to answer every accusation, and you needed to have the last word. But life teaches you something. Peace is expensive. Peace is also warfare. You gotta stop spending your peace on cheap arguments. Now, it doesn't mean that you become passive. You got to speak when something actually matters and deserves your attention. You got to address disrespect, and you got to have some very hard conversations sometime.

0: But you tell the truth. You set your boundary. You stand for what's right. And learn the difference between a conversation that can produce understanding and a conversation or an argument that only produces exhaustion. All right? Not every argument is worth the cost of your peace.
1: 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I'm going to give you the biggest songs, the best interviews from some of your favorite artists. With your girl, Darlene. I'll see you next weekend on the Spirit Top 15 Inspirational Hits in America. Bye-bye.

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And hey, hey, hey, and welcome to another week's edition of the Daryl Luster Radio Show. I'm Daryl Luster. I'm the guy that's going to be with you the entire day, the one that's privileged, the one that is honored to bring the very best in traditional and quartet gospel music your way. And I'm telling you, what a show do we have planned for you today. So sit back, relax, and enjoy. You ain't got to do nothing. If there was anything that I would have you to do, and that would be this. Text somebody, tweet somebody, hit somebody on Facebook, and let them know that we're on the air. And we're getting ready to get right up in here. When I tell you, the very best in traditional quartet gospel music is coming your way. Sit back, relax, and enjoy our show. Also, 769-241-2050 is the number to call if you got a request. Also, if you have a birthday or an anniversary or know of somebody that does, that same number does it for you. 769-241-2050. Again, 769-241-2050. Sit back, relax, and enjoy the very best in traditional and quartet gospel music. Hey, hey.

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Hey, and welcome back to the Daryl Lester Radio Show. Hope that you're enjoying yourselves. Hope that you're enjoying the music that we are playing for you today. Got some great gospel gold coming up from the Gerald Sisters in just a little bit. So if you got some birthdays, some calendars on you, you'll be able to appreciate that. But got some good stuff coming for you. Got some good stuff. So sit back, relax, and enjoy the very best in traditional and quartet gospel music right here on the Daryl Lester Radio Show. Hey, guys, also, if you got a birthday anniversary in the month of September or know of somebody that does, give me a call here at 769-241-2050 and allow me to remember it the entire month of September. That's coming up in just a little bit. So you don't want to be left behind. 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You got a birthday or anniversary in the month of September or know of somebody that does, give me a call here at 769-241-2050. That number again, 769-241-2050. Hey, guys, thank you for being the very best part of the Daryl Lester Radio Show. Hey.

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Have you ever been so sick you couldn't pray? If you've never experienced it, just keep on living. I can talk about it tonight because I've experienced that feeling. I recall in September 71, I went into the hospital because I was becoming paralyzed. The doctor said I had two herniated discs in my spine that had to be removed. But I was afraid to go through with that operation because I was told if the doctors made one mistake, I'd never walk again. But after lying there flat on my back from September until March 72, I thought about how I'd been traveling up and down the dangerous highways, oh, yeah, singing and telling men and women that God is able. Oh, yeah.

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Yeah. I told him I would go in there if he would go with me. Yeah. Speak to the doctors and tell the doctors what to do. Yeah. The 29th day of March, I went into that operating room with no fear. Yeah.

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1: Oh, yeah.
0: But so many nights while lying there in that hospital, my body was racked with pain.
1: Oh, yeah.
0: I was so sick, I couldn't pray.
1: Oh, yeah.
0: The only thing I could do was just look up toward heaven and utter these words.

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1: I'm Roy of Roy and Revelation.
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Happy birthday goes out to LaShawn Pace, best known for her hit, I Know I've Been Changed, and sister to the legendary Pace Sisters. Birthday, September 7th. Happy birthday goes out to BB Winans of the legendary duo BB and CeCe. And congratulations to BB on his first number one single, He Promised Me. Happy birthday goes out to the legendary singer, producer, TV host, and co-host of Malico's 50th Gospel Celebration, Dr. Bobby Jones. Birthday, September 18th. Happy birthday goes out to singer and songwriter, Minister Cedric Ford. Birthday, September 28th. Happy birthday goes out to the late Reverend Benjamin Cone Jr., better known as the Malico Pastor and former spiritual director of the Mississippi Mass Choir. Birthday, September 28th. Happy birthday also goes out to Benjamin Cone III, also known as Benji, and son of the late Reverend Benjamin Cone Jr., also founder of the Gospel Choir Worship, as well as spiritual advisor, associate director, songwriter, and soloist for the Mississippi Mass Choir. Birthday, September 29th. And let's show love to our Malico family birthdays. Happy birthday goes out to Oscar Otter. Birthday, September 3rd. And last but certainly not least, happy birthday goes out to Eldria Coleman. Birthday, September 1st. Happy birthday again to all of our September birthdays. This is Shelby, doing it like it shall be done on behalf of the Daryl Luster Radio Show, bringing you birthday shout-outs for the month of September.

Somebody somewhere's got a birthday today. Today, the actual day today, somebody has a birthday. May not be you, but it's somebody that's got a birthday today. Somebody's got a birthday in the month of September. Somebody has an anniversary in the month of September. And so it is you that we want to focus on right about now. Shelby, thank you for all of the birthday wishes that you told us about earlier. In addition to those, Kendra Kennedy celebrates on September the 3rd. Barbara Melvin celebrates on September the 6th. Gerard Blackwell celebrates on September the 7th. Daniel Melvin celebrates on September the 10th. Wayne Williams celebrates on the 14th, along with Javon. He celebrates on the 14th as well. Nehemiah Bridges celebrates on the 17th. Mary Kate Thomas celebrates on the 17th as well. Dominique Morris celebrates on the 19th, along with Minister Dwayne Morris. Ellis Harris celebrates on the 20th, and Jasmine celebrates on September the 27th. Everybody under the sound of my voice celebrating a birthday in the month of September. We say happy birthday, many, many more to come.

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1: 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I said, "Yeah."

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1: That's right, I'm the undisputed king of quartet music, meaning that nobody plays quartet music quite like me. From the coast of California to the shores of Maine, ask anybody, they'll tell you.
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1: That's right, helping me to prove it today, Harvey Watkins Jr., along with the Canton Spirituals, and If God Said It, that settles it. 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

That's the Chosen Four, and thank you, Lord, right here on the Daryl Lester Radio Show. Hey, guys, my time is coming gone. Got to get out of here like last year, the same place, the same time, same station, same network. Wherever it is that you found us this week, you're bound to find us next week. Make sure you text somebody, you tweet somebody, hit somebody on Facebook and let them know where you found the Daryl Lester Radio Show that they can find it as well. Hey, guys, taking us home, the Williams brothers from the Project live at Jackson State. Here's He'll Understand and Say Well Done. Until next week, God bless you. I love you. Ain't a thing in the world you can do about it.

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In church, like a testimony service, at a happy time. 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My grandma, the big mama, she's in heaven. But the only way we could go through that grief was to think about the morning when we rise. This is my oldest sister. That's one of the first songs I heard her sing. They call it a congregational song. And this happened in testimony service. Usually somebody would testify, and then they'd start singing this song. She was about 10 years old maybe when she sang it. She's somewhere around 67 now. 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

0: this would go on. This went on for 3 days at Azusa Street. They never stopped shouting. Blacks and whites and reds and yellows and brown. 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Say, the Lord has made a big difference in my life. Say, I'm a changed person. Scripture says, if any man be in Christ Jesus, he is a new creation. 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Changed partners. 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Remember that old song?
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1: With SRN News, I'm Mary Rose. Russian President Putin met with U.S. Envoy Steve Witkoff and Jared Kushner at the Kremlin Saturday for talks aimed at reviving efforts to end the Russia-Ukraine war. The visit comes as both sides agreed to pause strikes on each other's capitals during the negotiations. The two envoys will also visit Kyiv to meet with Ukrainian President Zelensky. U.S. forces struck several Iranian crude oil tankers in response to missiles being fired at two U.S. Navy warships. U.S. Central Command said no American service members were injured in what it called multiple unprovoked attacks on Saturday. According to CENTCOM, U.S. forces retaliated by disabling two crude oil carriers near the Strait of Hormuz and destroying a third near the Gulf of Oman. This is SRN News.
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4: 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Reuters Institute says we're now one of the top news brands in the nation. 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
1: Here's your Tuscaloosa and West Alabama forecast. Heat advisory continues through 8 p.m. Sunday. Slight chance for a shower storm here overnight, otherwise partly cloudy skies. Temperatures overnight drop down into the middle part of the 70s. It'll be another very hot day for us on Sunday. Mostly sunny skies, widely scattered late day shower storms are possible. Temperatures closing in on triple digits. Our heat index could be as high as 110 or more in spots. Sunny and hot Monday for Labor Day. Slight chance for late day storms, upper 90s. I'm meteorologist Ken Boone for Town Square Media, Tuscaloosa.
2: It's 78 degrees in Tuscaloosa.
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0: SRN News, I'm Mary Rose. Russian President Putin met with U.S. Envoy Steve Witkoff and Jared Kushner at the Kremlin Saturday for talks aimed at reviving efforts to end the Russia-Ukraine war. The visit comes as both sides agreed to pause strikes on each other's capitals during the negotiations. The two envoys will also visit Kyiv to meet with Ukrainian President Zelensky. U.S. forces struck several Iranian crude oil tankers in response to missiles being fired at two U.S. Navy warships. U.S. Central Command said no American service members were injured in what it called multiple unprovoked attacks on Saturday. According to CENTCOM, U.S. forces retaliated by disabling two crude oil carriers near the Strait of Hormuz and destroying a third near the Gulf of Oman. This is SRN News.
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3: 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Reuters Institute says we're now one of the top news brands in the nation. 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
6: Here's your Tuscaloosa and West Alabama forecast. Heat advisory continues through 8 p.m. Sunday. Slight chance for a shower storm here overnight, otherwise partly cloudy skies. Temperatures overnight drop down into the middle part of the 70s. It'll be another very hot day for us on Sunday. Mostly sunny skies, widely scattered late day shower storms are possible. Temperatures closing in on triple digits. Our heat index could be as high as 110 or more in spots. Sunny and hot Monday for Labor Day. Slight chance for late day storms, upper 90s. I'm meteorologist Ken Boone for Town Square Media, Tuscaloosa.
7: It's 79 degrees in Tuscaloosa.
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1: With SRN News, I'm Mary Rose. Russian President Putin met with U.S. envoy Steve Witkoff and Jared Kushner at the Kremlin Saturday for talks aimed at reviving efforts to end the Russia-Ukraine war. The visit comes as both sides agreed to pause strikes on each other's capitals during the negotiations. The two envoys will also visit Kyiv to meet with Ukrainian President Zelensky. U.S. forces struck several Iranian crude oil tankers in response to missiles being fired at two U.S. Navy warships. U.S. Central Command said no American service members were injured in what it called multiple unprovoked attacks on Saturday. According to CENTCOM, U.S. forces retaliated by disabling two crude oil carriers near the Strait of Hormuz and destroying a third near the Gulf of Oman. This is SRN News.
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4: 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Reuters Institute says we're now one of the top news brands in the nation. 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
6: Here's your Tuscaloosa and West Alabama forecast. Heat advisory continues through 8 p.m. Sunday. Slight chance for a shower storm here overnight. Otherwise, partly cloudy skies. Temperatures overnight drop down into the middle part of the 70s. It'll be another very hot day for us on Sunday. Mostly sunny skies. Widely scattered late day shower storms are possible. Temperatures closing in on triple digits. Our heat index could be as high as 110 or more in spots. Sunny and hot Monday for Labor Day. Slight chance for late day storms, upper 90s. I'm meteorologist Ken Boone for Town Square Media, Tuscaloosa.
7: It's 79 degrees in Tuscaloosa.
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2: SRN News, I'm Mary Rose. Russian President Putin met with U.S. Envoy Steve Witkoff and Jared Kushner at the Kremlin Saturday for talks aimed at reviving efforts to end the Russia-Ukraine war. The visit comes as both sides agreed to pause strikes on each other's capitals during the negotiations. The two envoys will also visit Kyiv to meet with Ukrainian President Zelensky. U.S. forces struck several Iranian crude oil tankers in response to missiles being fired at two U.S. Navy warships. U.S. Central Command said no American service members were injured in what it called multiple unprovoked attacks on Saturday. According to CENTCOM,

0: U.S. forces retaliated by disabling two crude oil carriers near the Strait of Hormuz and destroying a third near the Gulf of Oman. This is SRN News.
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3: 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Reuters Institute says we're now one of the top news brands in the nation. 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
2: Here's your Tuscaloosa and West Alabama forecast. Heat advisory continues through 8 p.m. Sunday. Slight chance for a shower storm here overnight, otherwise partly cloudy skies. Temperatures overnight drop down into the middle part of the 70s. It'll be another very hot day for us on Sunday. Mostly sunny skies, widely scattered late day shower storms are possible. Temperatures closing in on triple digits. Our heat index could be as high as 110 or more in spots. Sunny and hot Monday for Labor Day. Slight chance for late day storms, upper 90s. I'm meteorologist Ken Boone for Town Square Media, Tuscaloosa.
3: It's 75 degrees in Tuscaloosa.
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And guess what? 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

0: SRN News. I'm Mary Rose. Russian President Putin met with U.S. envoy Steve Witkoff and Jared Kushner at the Kremlin Saturday for talks aimed at reviving efforts to end the Russia-Ukraine war. The visit comes as both sides agreed to pause strikes on each other's capitals during the negotiations. The two envoys will also visit Kyiv to meet with Ukrainian President Zelensky. U.S. forces struck several Iranian crude oil tankers in response to missiles being fired at two U.S. Navy warships. U.S. Central Command said no American service members were injured in what it called multiple unprovoked attacks on Saturday. According to CENTCOM, U.S. forces retaliated by disabling two crude oil carriers near the Strait of Hormuz and destroying a third near the Gulf of Oman. This is SRN News.
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3: 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Reuters Institute says we're now one of the top news brands in the nation. 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
7: Here's your Tuscaloosa and West Alabama forecast. Heat advisory continues through 8 p.m. Sunday. Slight chance for a shower storm here overnight, otherwise partly cloudy skies. Temperatures overnight drop down into the middle part of the 70s. It'll be another very hot day for us on Sunday. Mostly sunny skies. Widely scattered late day shower storms are possible. Temperatures closing in on triple digits. Our heat index could be as high as 110 or more in spots. Sunny and hot Monday for Labor Day. Slight chance for late day storms, upper 90s. I'm meteorologist Ken Boone for Town Square Media, Tuscaloosa.
8: It's 78 degrees in Tuscaloosa.
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1: With SRN News, I'm Mary Rose. Russian President Putin met with U.S. Envoy Steve Witkoff and Jared Kushner at the Kremlin Saturday for talks aimed at reviving efforts to end the Russia-Ukraine war. The visit comes as both sides agreed to pause strikes on each other's capitals during the negotiations. The two envoys will also visit Kyiv to meet with Ukrainian President Zelensky. U.S. forces struck several Iranian crude oil tankers in response to missiles being fired at two U.S. Navy warships. U.S. Central Command said no American service members were injured in what it called multiple unprovoked attacks on Saturday. According to CENTCOM, U.S. forces retaliated by disabling two crude oil carriers near the Strait of Hormuz and destroying a third near the Gulf of Oman. This is SRN News.
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4: 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Reuters Institute says we're now one of the top news brands in the nation. 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

0: p.m. Sunday. Slight chance for a shower storm here overnight. Otherwise, partly cloudy skies. Temperatures overnight drop down into the middle part of the 70s. It'll be another very hot day for us on Sunday. Mostly sunny skies. Widely scattered late day shower storms are possible. Temperatures closing in on triple digits. Our heat index could be as high as 110 or more in spots. Sunny and hot Monday for Labor Day. Slight chance for late day storms, upper 90s. I'm meteorologist Ken Boone for Town Square Media, Tuscaloosa.
1: It's 75 degrees in Tuscaloosa.
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1: Oh! All right, company, we're going to set this one up for Karen. Y'all ready? Put your hands together. Come on. Speak about your words. 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

0: You woke up this morning, you told God, thank you. Thank you, Lord, enable me to see another day. And those are the Johnson Brothers. I'm telling you, it's a good one. Thank you, Lord. Thank you, Lord. Thank you, Lord. Thank you, Lord. Good morning. Good morning. Good morning. Welcome to your Sunday morning, Sunday down south. Raise your favorite number one gospel radio station, Praise 93.3 FM and 790 WTSK, the truth. On the first Sunday in the new month of September, and we have enough to tell the Lord and say, thank you, thank you, thank you. It is 5:11 right here in the city town, Tuscaloosa. And you got yours truly, Tuscaloosa, Queen of Gospel. We'll be here with you doing what God has given me to give to all of you. And the time now is 5:11 right here in the city of Tuscaloosa, 77 degrees on the outside of our studio. Well, look, cloudy skies. In the morning hours. So if you're driving, please drive carefully because we care about your safety. It's come from Town Square Media, and we are located 142 Skyland Boulevard East, right here in the city town, Tuscaloosa. And the temperature for high up today will be in the late 90s, and the temperature, the heat advisor is supposed to be up in 100, so to God be the glory. He know exactly what he doing, but we know what we have to do. Just stay cool and drink plenty of water so you can be hydrated, not dehydrated. That doesn't mean you ain't not drinking enough water to cool your body down. Mm-hmm. So we care about your safety. We really do. On this Labor Day weekend, I know everyone is enjoying their family. You know, Labor Day is tomorrow. Enjoy your families and friends and just give God the praise to able you to enjoy your family and friends on this holiday weekend. And we shall continue with more great gospel music. 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

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Listen, we're going to talk about everything that's going on in Tuscaloosa and the surrounding areas, even across the country. And guess what? 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
1: The Stars got a song. We want to sing it for you today. Come on, listen.

I'll go. And the time now, it is 5:21 right here in the city of T-Town, Tuscaloosa. Stay holding 77 degrees on the outside of our studio. We're just giving God the praise. And the program goes out to Brother Earl Holler, as always, every Saturday and Sunday morning. Make sure I am here. I don't blame you, Brother Earl. If I'm not here, you better find out why. Ooh. And we shall continue with more great gospel music on your Sunday morning, Sunday Down South. Raise your favorite number one gospel radio station.

0: 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Everybody clap your.
1: That's Keontae Gavin at the meeting. It is 5:25 right here in the city of T-Town, Tuscaloosa. 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Your favorite number one gospel radio station. And the first Sunday in this month of September. Oh, God Almighty. And we shall return, and we shall return after these sponsors.
2: SRN News, I'm Mary Rose. Russian President Putin met with U.S. Envoy Steve Witkoff and Jared Kushner at the Kremlin Saturday for talks aimed at reviving efforts to end the Russia-Ukraine war. The visit comes as both sides agreed to pause strikes on each other's capitals during the negotiations. The two envoys will also visit Kyiv to meet with Ukrainian President Zelensky. U.S. forces struck several Iranian crude oil tankers in response to missiles being fired at two U.S. Navy warships. U.S. Central Command said no American service members were injured in what it called multiple unprovoked attacks on Saturday. According to CENTCOM, U.S. forces retaliated by disabling two crude oil carriers near the Strait of Hormuz and destroying a third near the Gulf of Oman. This is SRN News.
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5: 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Reuters Institute says we're now one of the top news brands in the nation. 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
1: 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And this song is called Only One Prayer Away. I'm telling you, prayer is the key. Yes, it is. This song just goes out to everybody everywhere.

0: beautiful song, One Prayer Away. That song goes out to everybody, especially to all the sick and the shut-ins and to all bereaved families everywhere. And by this being the first Sunday in this month of September, if you have a birthday in this month, happy birthday to you as me as well. And I know many, many, many more years to come. And it is 20 minutes before the hour of 6 a.m. And for your early morning Bible readers, we're going to go in the book of 1 Corinthians chapter 15. And when the time comes, you read the word of God along with me and witness the song behind the scripture. And we shall continue with more great gospel music. But first, we got to take care of some sponsors, and we shall return after this.
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Oh, yes, he is. He was right on time. Status Award winner Lisa Noah Smith and the Brown Singers. Sure right. He was right on time. And the time now is 5:53 right here in the CFT town, Tuscaloosa.

We're going to go in the book of 1 Corinthians, chapter 15, and verse 58. And the word of God reads as follows for your early morning Bible readers. 1 Corinthians, chapter 15, and verse 58. And the word of God reads as follows. Therefore, my beloved brethren, be ye steadfast, unmovable, always abounding in the work of the Lord, for as much as ye know that your labor is not in vain in the Lord. And God's word is already blessed.

0: Yes, you can. You're going to be next in line for your miracle because your labor is not in vain. It's coming from 1 Corinthians chapter 15 and verse 58. Ooh, Jesus, thank you. It is 6:06 right here in the 70 town, Tuscaloosa.
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1: SRN News, I'm Mary Rose. Russian President Putin met with U.S. Envoy Steve Witkoff and Jared Kushner at the Kremlin Saturday for talks aimed at reviving efforts to end the Russia-Ukraine war. The visit comes as both sides agreed to pause strikes on each other's capitals during the negotiations. The two envoys will also visit Kyiv to meet with Ukrainian President Zelensky. U.S. forces struck several Iranian crude oil tankers in response to missiles being fired at two U.S. Navy warships. U.S. Central Command said no American service members were injured in what it called multiple unprovoked attacks on Saturday. According to CENTCOM, U.S. forces retaliated by disabling two crude oil carriers near the Strait of Hormuz and destroying a third near the Gulf of Oman. This is SRN News.
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4: 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Reuters Institute says we're now one of the top news brands in the nation. 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

I'm telling you, the old school classic of the Swanee Quintet, How Much Do I Owe Him. And that song goes out to Brother MC and also to Reverend Dr. Vernon Swift and to the First Lady, to Sister Josephine Swift at the Elizabeth Baptist Church right here in the CFT town, Tuscaloosa. And we shall continue with more great gospel music. 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

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Listen. 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
1: Lord, I'm telling you, I'm three.
2: No representation is made that the
1: anointed means of God is down through the years. That's Pastor Reverend Dr. Lana Weaver, along with Pastor Alfonso Bowens and Pastor Randy Brewer. And it's 6:35 right here in the CFT town, Tuscaloosa. And the song goes out to Brother Earl. He wants to sit down to all my co-workers here at the number one gospel radio station. And also it goes out to Pastor David Evans, the host pastor at Greater Faith Baptist Church down on 69 South, and to the First Lady, Sister Evan, and the congregation. And we shall continue with more great gospel music. Praise 93.3 FM and 790 WTSK, The Truth.
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Oh, yeah. Just a little talk with Jesus will make everything all right. That song goes out to Pastor Greg Morris, the pastor of the New Zion Baptist Church in Northport, Alabama, and also to Pastor Bruce Henderson and the First Lady at the Friendship Baptist Church right here in the city of T-Town, Tuscaloosa, and to all the pastors, the elders, the bishop who have delivered the word of God on this first Sunday to God's people, and it's come from God. I'm telling you, come from God, because when they have to deliver the message from God and to God's people, it is awesome. Open up your ear and hear what the Lord has to say to you. And I also want to say good morning to Bishop William Reese Sr., the senior pastor of the New Life Baptist Church, along with the First Lady, Sister Carol Reese, and their congregation. Preach the word of God. It goes out to our pastors, preachers, and elders, and bishop have delivered the word to God people this morning on this first Sunday in this month of September. It is 6:40 right here in the city of T-Town, Tuscaloosa.

This song goes out to Monica James and to my godparents, Big Doll and Big John Matthews. It is 6:44 right here in the 17 town, Tuscaloosa.

0: It is 6:45 right here in the CFT Town, Tuscaloosa. And it's time now for your Sunday morning FCLC program with Pastor James Williams. Good morning to you, Pastor Williams.
1: Good morning, Minister Harris. Our Queen of Gospel. Another blessed day to be alive, and I do thank and praise God for this day. He didn't have to wake me this morning, but he did. We are a blessed people, so people can just be thankful. Hot, but it's summer. It's supposed to be hot. So we do just thank God for blessing with life on another day. And so now that he's given me life in this day, I'm going to do my best to carry out the purpose of his will in my life this day. So people, let us be thankful because we are blessed. Today, I'm going to talk about something during the revival that we had last month. On Sunday, as our youth was getting back into school, then the revival, was blessed, and let us continue to pray to God, covering and protecting our children and keeping them, and not only just the children, but those whom are there at the class that teach the children, and take them to and from school. Some drive on their own, some walk, some ride the bus, and so that. We need to pray for all the administrators and so on, everything, all connection with our educational institution. So let us be in prayer, you all, and let us continue to look to the Lord. During that revival last month, and it was sponsored by the SCLC, the Southern Christian Leadership Conference. And Pastor Frank Kennedy Jr., he spoke to us about the man living in the cemetery, the woman with an issue of blood, and the children dying. My J.I.'s daughter, she was at death, point of death, but Jesus did to bring her back to life. So now when we, in his speaking, of course, so much of that, I was able to grasp it and

remember it and want to talk somewhat about it on today. Our men are out of control. Our women have issues, and our children are dying. He took the scripture, the word of God, what Jesus said, and what he did during his life here on earth, and he brought it to he brought it into fruition in 2026. And Jesus, in his time when he was here, he said about 2,000 years ago, and then it is, now he brought it into fruition in 2026, our day, what's going on now, today. Now, he made it a reality in today's world. Just as he said, our men are out of order, our women have issues, and our children are dying. The book of Luke, the 8th chapter, it's all three of these is found in Luke, the 8th chapter. So if you study that chapter, you see all three that he spoke from. But this part, for the man living in the cemetery, is the 8th chapter, 26 through the 40th verse. But now, it tells us the life of the man living in the tomb, or cemetery, graveyard, is the one you want to call it. And he did not live at a house, nor did he wear clothes. He was naked. That's why when the Bible said when they came out to see the man after Jesus had cast those demons out of him, or those devils, they ran into the hole. And he said he was sitting at Jesus' feet, clothed in his right mind. Now, I know Matthew, Mark, and Luke speak of this. And so then, it said, we're clothed in his right mind. So when we pray, we say, God, want me to clothed and in my right mind. I don't know if all of us do or not, but the vast majority of us go to bed with pajamas or gowns or some of that sort, so that we have on clothes and we are in our right mind. But then this man was naked. So that's why it said he was clothed and in his right mind, what Jesus had done for him. So he didn't wear clothes. So think of his dwelling. Now, it was in the cemetery. He was naked, destroying his flesh by cutting himself with rocks. And no one could bind him or tame him with chains or shackles. Break the chains and burst up the shackles. Now, the women, that man was living in the cemetery. Now, the woman with the issue of blood, who the doctor could not heal, all she had to do to be healed by Jesus was just to touch his clothes. King James said, touch the hem of his garment. So all she had to do was just touch his clothes. Now, today's world, 2026, the doctor gave Jermaine, our son, 3 days to live in 2021. Here it is, 2026, and he's still alive and doing well. The woman needed to touch his clothes. We needed to pray to God in the name of Jesus. Now, the 43rd through the 48th verse, Luke tells us about the woman healing by Jesus. Our children are dying, Luke 8, chapter 41st and the 42nd verse. Now, all of this found in the 8th chapter of Luke. Now, as late as last week, a young black man killed a young black girl. Now, our children are dying. What are we doing about it? As a whole, most of us have left community. We don't go to school board meetings. We don't go to the PTA meetings. I think they call it something else now, but that's what I know about from the old school. We don't register to vote. And so many of us that are registered but don't go vote on voting day. We don't go to city and county meetings and so forth. People, we need to attend these meetings so we can learn firsthand what's taking place in our city, county, state, and country.
our education system. We need to learn about what's going on in our education system. Our law enforcement and so on. We need to know about this. So let us go back to the home. Now, men out of order. Women have issues. And our children are dying. Fathers out of order, causing our women to have issues equal death to our children. And all the turmoil, all the commotion, and all the confusion, the emotional disturbance, the violence, the agitation, so many of us are agitated, and all so on what goes on within so many of our lives. We are still conquerors by Christ Jesus. Why do I say that? It's because we conquered Jim Crow laws, we conquered the church bombing, we conquered the beat down, the fire hose, the dog bite, the cattle prod, the bloody Tuesdays and the bloody Sundays, and the colored white water fountains and the restrooms, the police brutality, and we're still fighting it, that police brutality. And all this has gone on in our lives, but we conquered it. Just like they couldn't shackle and put chains and shackles on the man that was in the tombs, could not hold him, we came through all of this. They cannot hold us. But we are conquerors. As Pastor Frank Kennedy brought out, and he spoke it so vividly, that just as the man living in the cemetery, the chains and shackles can hold him. Now, slavery couldn't hold us. The back of the bus couldn't hold us. And all that was perpetrated against us, nothing could hold us. We fought it. We beat it. We overcome it. We overcame it. So that's what we was able to do. So people who did it back then, who to say we can't do it now? Oh, yes, we can. Just as former President Barack Obama said, we can. We're going to take we, not I, or they. We must use the word we. Not what they are doing to us, but what we're going to do for ourselves. There has always been a breakthrough for us. When we come together, the word if we come together, and I want to say when we come together and be willing to sacrifice as we did in the 50s, 60s, and early 70s, nothing will conquer us. Nothing or nobody will stop us. There's no stopping to it if we come together. So when we come together, we're going to be victorious. We have done it before, so we can do it again. I'm so glad we are a Christian organization. So I can say with pride, Southern Christian Leadership Conference. So as Paul said in Romans chapter 8, verse 31 through verse 39, what can we say to these things? What can we say to that? Jim Crow laws and different water fountains and how they're bloody Tuesdays and bloody Sundays. So much blood shed, our blood shed. Now, and all these others that were perpetrated against us, what can we say about those things? This is what we can say, just as Paul said. If God be for us, who can be against us? Then he wanted to say we are more than conquerors. So people, all we need to do is think about what have happened in the past, what we have already done, what we have already overcome. We shall overcome, yes. As long as we keep a positive mind, a positive mindset, and don't give up, don't give in, don't let nothing stop us. Much more work to be done. People, you to say it again, you must

you. Thank you all for joining us again for another Sunday morning service. Amen. We give God all the praise, honor, and the glory. He deserves it all. Amen. Amen. So we're going to pray, Lord. We just come giving you praise and glory again for this beautiful Sunday morning that you had allowed us to be in. Father, we just come to say thank you that you allowed us to be in September, first Sunday, 2026. It ain't nobody but you. Father, we give you praise and glory, and I ask you to bless each viewer and each listener this morning. In Jesus' name we pray. Amen. Let every heart say amen this morning. There is a word from the Lord. Amen. I said there is a word from the Lord. Amen. Come on, tell the Lord thank you. And the word is this morning. Hallelujah. Come on, invite a friend. Invite a friend, a loved one, a neighbor, somebody that don't know God. Amen. Hallelujah. The word is the enemy have entered the gate unlawfully. Come on here. I said the enemy have entered the gate unlawfully. Hallelujah. Hallelujah. We know that who the enemy is, it is Satan. Come on, somebody. Hallelujah. When he was in the Garden of Eden, come on, somebody. Hallelujah. He entered into Eve unlawfully. Hallelujah. He did not have right to enter the gate. Come on, somebody. Hallelujah. Hallelujah. She said, gates, yes, show your right. Hallelujah. Talking about gates this morning. Hallelujah. And I want you to know not only have the enemy entered the gates of our country, hallelujah, of our town and our cities and our state, all of them have gates. Come on, somebody. Hallelujah. Hallelujah. I need us to know this morning that gates are real. Hallelujah. Come on, tell somebody to thank you. Tell the Lord, I mean, thank you. Hallelujah. I want you to know that our doors, come on, somebody, and our homes, the entrance of our home, they are gates. Come on, somebody. And we know if there's gates, there's gatekeepers. Come on, somebody. Oh, don't you shout me down right there. We're going to go to our subtopical scripture, which is coming out of the book of Galatians, if you please. Second Galatians, the fourth verse. Come on, tell the Lord thank you. And that the cause of false brethren unaware brought in who came in privilege to spy out our liberty, which we have in Christ Jesus. That they may, what? That they might, and, hallelujah, bring us into bondage. Come on, somebody. Now, we know that the enemy's job is to what? To steal and to kill and to destroy. Come on, somebody. Hallelujah. You better know that the enemy's on his job. Hallelujah. Come on, yeah. Hallelujah. We need to know. Gatekeeper. We are gatekeepers, you all. Come on, tell the Lord thank you. Hallelujah. Come on, tell the Lord thank you. I want us to know this morning we got people. We, the people of God, I want us to know. Gate is in our home. Come on, somebody. Hallelujah. Come on, somebody. Hallelujah. Hallelujah. Tell the Lord thank you. Come on, tell the Lord thank you. We're going to go over to the book of Genesis. Let's run to the book of Genesis. Hallelujah. You know, God is the foundation of God. Oh, yes, he is. The book of Genesis. The third chapter of Genesis. Hallelujah. He's the original God. Hallelujah. If Satan entered the gate. Good morning. Good morning. Sister Dr. Wynn, thank you for joining us, my sister. Thank you for joining us. Deacon Wayman Scott, thank you, cuz, for joining us. And my sister from Iran, hallelujah, Minister Sabra, I thank you all.

0: from it, because that boy is a knight. He don't obey the law. Come on, somebody. Hallelujah. We know that he's a lawbreaker. Come on, somebody. We know that he's a covenant breaker. Ah, yeah, he is. He got kicked out of heaven because he don't want to abide by kingdom law. Come on here, somebody. Hallelujah. And he was a covenant breaker. Ah, yeah. Hallelujah. Come on, tell the Lord, thank you. Hallelujah. So our substitute scripture we're talking about, come on, let's go back to it. We got time. Hallelujah. Come on. Let's go back to it. It was talking about, and that the cause of false, come on, because of what false brethren unaware brought in, who came and privately to spy out our liberty, which we have in Christ Jesus, that they may, what? That they might bring us into bondage. Come on, somebody. And we know that boy, that's his job. Hallelujah. Come on, somebody. I want you to know something. Satan also have disciples. Hallelujah. Come on, somebody. And he used vessels, and God, love you too. My cousin, hallelujah, because God, hallelujah. I want you to know that boy have disciples. Come on, somebody. He knows what it is. Protocol is. Hallelujah. He know order. Come on, yeah, does. How he operates, he have a fake kingdom. Come on. Kingdom organization set up in his own earthly realm. Yes, he does. Hallelujah. We in Genesis, the third chapter. Come on, let's go. Start at the sixth verse. Hallelujah. The creation of woman. Come on, somebody. Hallelujah. I want you to put your seatbelt on, because we're going to take a ride. Hallelujah. Woman, I want you to know that we are gatekeepers of our home. Come on, somebody. Uh-oh. Hallelujah. Yeah, we are gatekeepers. Hallelujah. Our husband's the priest of the house. Come on, somebody. Oh, hallelujah. We are gatekeepers. Hallelujah. And the third chapter, the sixth verse said, and when the woman saw that the tree was good for food, and that it was pleasant to the eyes in the tree to be desired to make one wise, she took of the fruit thereof, did eat, gave also unto her husband. Come on. With her, he did eat. Seventh verse said, in the eyes of them, both was open, and they knew that they was naked, and they sewed fig leaves together and made themselves aprons. The eighth verse said, and they heard the voice of the Lord God walking in the garden in the coolness of the day. Come on, somebody. And Adam and his wife hid themselves from the presence of the Lord God Almighty, the tree of the garden. Come on, somebody. Hallelujah. Oh, don't you shout me down right there. We're going to run over to the 15th verse. Come on, somebody. Know that. Now, when I said that mothers, we are gatekeepers, come on, somebody. Hallelujah. Don't you shout me down. Hallelujah. I'm going to tell you something. Satan no protocol in order. Satan going to the one that we are so easy, some of us to say it's the weakest vessel. Come on here, somebody. But you're going to find out that, hey, woman, women, sister, we are not weak as we are mocked to be. Come on, yes. Say the Adam was out. Hallelujah. Look at the your gatekeepers. Come on, somebody. And we're in Don Sojourner's on airway and online. We're in Genesis 3rd chapter. The word is, the enemy has entered the gate unlawfully. Come on, somebody. And we're in Genesis 3rd chapter. We're in the 15th verse. And it reads, and I will put envy between thee and the woman. Between who? Thee and the woman. Come on, somebody. Hallelujah. God put envy between the woman and our seed. Come on, somebody. And I will put envy between thee and the woman, and between thy seed and her seed. It shall bruise thy head, and thou shalt bruise his heel. God gives us power. Come on, here. In our heel. Come on, somebody. Mean that, hallelujah, we're supposed to keep the enemy's seed as we being the seed of the woman. Come on, somebody. Under our heel. Come on, yeah. Not behind us, not on side of us, not in front of us, but under our heel. Come on, yeah. Hallelujah. And we are talking about gates. Hallelujah. Gates of a home. There are five gates must be in full operation at all times. Come on, yeah. And they are ears gates. Come on, our ears. Come on, yeah. Our eyes gate. Come on, yeah. Our mouth is a gate. Come on, yeah. Our nose is a gate. Hallelujah. We have our ears need to be spiritual, alert at all times. Come on, yeah. That we will hear and listen to all that God has said. Our sight shall be sharpened and precise at all times. Come on, here. We are the mouthpiece of God. Hallelujah. Come on, here. Hallelujah. We have the power of life and death in our tongue. Hallelujah. Come on, here. Woman, we stand and we decree a thing that happened in our gates, in our home, because we are gatekeepers. Come on, here. Every child that has been born in this earthly realm, hello, teachers. Come on, here. A woman taught every child everything. Hallelujah. How to feed, how to dress. Come on, yeah. How to talk, how to walk. Come on, yeah. Hallelujah. Hallelujah. We tell them to be positive and not negative. Meaning we teach them how to think. You think positive and not negative. Come on, yeah. Hallelujah. When the enemy comes.
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1: Good morning, Minister Harris. 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We will be presenting the Sacred Bees. 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

are the funeral announcements for Sunday, September 6, 2026. 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Mr. Ilagenbach passed recently in Chicago, Illinois. Visitation for Mr. Omariel Emmanuel Ilagenbach will be on Friday, September 18, 2026 at 10 a.m. The funeral service will follow at 11 a.m. in the chapel of Northport Funeral and Cremation Service, Reform, Alabama, which is located at 505 First Avenue West in Reform, Alabama. Burial will follow in Oak Hill Cemetery, Reform, Alabama. 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Mr. White passed on

0: August 26, 2026, in Tuscaloosa, Alabama, a private service will be held for Mr. Lee White. 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Mr. Brenyon passed on August 27, 2026 in Birmingham, Alabama. A visitation for Mr. Brenyon will be held on Saturday, September 12, 2026 from 5 to 7 p.m. at the Northport Funeral and Cremation Service Chapel, the Northport location. Funeral services will be held on Sunday, September 13, 2026 at 2 p.m. at Victory Temple House of Refuge, which is located at 438 3rd Street Northwest, Fayette, Alabama. Mr. Brenyon will lie in state 1 hour prior to the service. 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Mr. Hayes passed on August 29, 2026 in Tuscaloosa, Alabama. 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Ms. Davis passed on August 30, 2026 in Norcross, Georgia. Mrs. Wells Davis' funeral service was held on Saturday, September 5th, 2026 at First Baptist Church, Gordo, Alabama, in Gordo, Alabama. Burial took place at Lime Barger Cemetery, Gordo, Alabama. 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Mr. Gonzalez passed on Saturday, September 5th, 2026, in Tuscaloosa, Alabama. Complete funeral arrangements will be announced for Mr. Javier Gonzalez at a later date. 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Ms. Cockrell passed on Saturday, September 5th, 2026, in Aliceville, Alabama. Complete funeral arrangements will be announced for Ms. Gloria Cockrell at a later date. 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

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We are delighted to have you with us this morning. We dedicate our program today to all of our listeners, wherever you may be, especially those persons confined for one reason or another. Our first musical selection is dedicated to each of you.

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1: 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A funeral service will be held at 11 a.m. on Saturday, September 12th at Weeping Mary Baptist Church. A viewing will take place on Friday, September 11th, 2026 in the chapel of Williams Service Funeral Home from 12 noon until 5 p.m. Mr. Bailey will lie in state at the church for public viewing 1 hour before the funeral. 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Funeral service will be held at 12 noon on Saturday, September 5th, 2026 at the Holly Springs Missionary Baptist Church located at 15739 Gainesville Road in Ralph, Alabama. 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

0: achieve your dreams, remember your ABCs. Avoid negative sources, people, places, things, and habits. 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Consider things from every angle. Don't give up and don't give in. Enjoy life today. Yesterday is gone, and tomorrow may never come. Family and friends are hidden treasures. Seek them out and enjoy their riches. Give more than you plan to give. Hang on to your dream. Ignore those who try to discourage you. Just do it. Keep on trying, no matter how hard it seems. It will get easier. Love yourself first and most. Make it happen. Never lie, cheat, or steal. 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Practice makes perfect. 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Visualize it. 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Accelerate your efforts. You are unique of all God's creation. Nothing can replace you. 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Our phone number, 759-1261. 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Until next week, then, this is Emma C. Williams for Williams Service Funeral Home, wishing for each of you continued blessings.
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0: 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And the time now is 7:46 right here in the city of T-Town, Tuscaloosa. It's time now for Rollins Mortuary with Sister Cassandra Nett Collins after this.
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0: And now we're going to say good morning to Sister Cassandra Nett Collins for Rollins Mortuary. Good morning to you, Sister Collins.
3: Good morning, Minister Harris. This is the day that the Lord has made. We will rejoice and be glad in it. Good morning, listening audience, and welcome to the Rollins Mortuary portion of Sunday Down South. 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Our program is dedicated to each of you in the listening audience and to all bereaved families. 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We will now have our first selection of the morning.

It is now time for our funeral announcement. Funeral service of Mr. Johnny Big John Reed was held on Saturday, September 5th, 2026, at 11 a.m. at Tabernacle Baptist Church. Reverend Lorenzo James officiated. Burial followed at Brown Cemetery, Epps, with Rollins Mortuary directing. The Rollins family and staff of Rollins Mortuary announced with deepest sympathy the passing of Mr. Johnny DuBose Jr. on Friday, August 21st, 2026. Funeral plans for Mr. Johnny DuBose Jr. will be announced later by Rollins Mortuary. The Rollins family and staff of Rollins Mortuary announced with deepest sympathy the passing of Mr. Michael Robinson on Wednesday, August 26, 2026. Funeral plans for Mr. Michael Robinson will be announced later by Rollins Mortuary. The Rollins family and staff of Rollins Mortuary announced with deepest sympathy the passing of Mr. William Maxwell on Tuesday, September 1st, 2026. Funeral plans for Mr. William Maxwell will be announced later by Rollins Mortuary. And thus ends the reading of our funeral announcements. Thank you to the families for entrusting their loved ones into the care of the Rollins family and staff of Rollins Mortuary. It's an honor to serve in your time of need. It has been and will continue to be the goal of Rollins Mortuary to provide unique professional services of the highest quality. Rollins Mortuary has been serving Tuscaloosa and surrounding areas for 58 years with exceptional services. For more information, you may visit our new website at www.rollinsmortuary.com or email us at info@rollinsmortuary.com. I will share with you now our public service announcement. Founders Day will be held today at Faith Rescue Apostolic Church at 4 o'clock p.m., honoring the legacy of the late Bishop George T. Craig Sr. The guest speaker will be Elder Billy Clark from Indianapolis, Indiana. First Missionary Baptist Church in Moundville, Alabama will have a women's conference. The theme is Women of Restored and Redeeming Faith on September 19, 2026 at 11 a.m., The guest speaker will be Minister Renee Long. Reverend Ike, Aaron Ike Jr. is church pastor. Miracle Holy Ghost Temple of Deliverance will be having the Sacred Bees on September 20th, 2026 at 3 o'clock p.m. The guest speaker will be Dr. Belinda Wilson, Overseer Apostle Samuel Richardson, Pastor Napoleon Jackson. And thus ends the reading of our public service announcement. If you have announcements, you may email your community service announcement to info@rollinsmortuary.com or fax them to area code 205-759-9749. We will now have our final selection of the morning.

As that song continues to play softly in the background, this ends our program for this week. I certainly hope the selection played will help to lift the bowed down head, strengthen someone's ailing body, or encourage someone to give their life to Christ. On behalf of the founders of Rollins Mortuary, the late Mr. Paul G. Rollins Sr., the late Mrs. Shirley Ann Smith Rollins, the second generation owner Clarissa LaTanya Rollins, Paul G. Rollins Jr., Paula Cherie Rollins, and our staff, I'd like to thank Tuscaloosa and surrounding areas for your continued support and encouragement. 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Before I go, I want to leave this with you. 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For the owners and staff of Rollins Mortuary, thanks for listening. Your announcer has been Cassandra Collins. 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
2: Dad, will you plug in the cross for me, please?
3: Sure, Brittany. Come on, Tiffany.

0: Let not your heart be troubled. Ye believe in God, believe also in me. In my Father's house are many mansions. And if it were not so, I would have told you. I go to prepare a place for you. And if I go and prepare a place for you, I will come again and receive you unto myself, that where I am, there ye may be also. In humble submission to God's will, it is now time for the funeral announcements.
1: Being called from labor to reward with profound sympathy, the staff and management of Will's Funeral Service sadly inform you of the passing of Mr. David Turner. Private services for Mr. David Turner were held on Thursday, September the 3rd. Will's Funeral Service in charge of all arrangements. Being called from labor to reward with profound sympathy, the staff and management of Will's Funeral Service

0: does sadly inform you of the passing of Mr. Rufus Clay Jr. Funeral services for Mr. Rufus Clay Jr. were held on Friday, September the 4th at 11 a.m. from the Bailey Tabernacle CME Church, Tuscaloosa, Alabama. Interment followed in the beautiful West Highland Memorial Gardens of Tuscaloosa, with Will's funeral service in charge of all arrangements. Being called from labor to reward with profound sympathy, the staff and management of Will's funeral service sadly inform you of the passing of Mr. Michael Hinton, better known to friends as Bake Bean. Funeral service is for Mr. Michael Hinton, or Baked Bean, were also held on Friday, September the 4th at 2 p.m. from the main chapel of Will's Funeral Service, Northport, Alabama. Will's Funeral Service in charge of all arrangements. Being called from labor to reward with profound sympathy, the staff and management of Will's Funeral Service sadly inform you of the passing of Mother Jessie Mae Long, age 104. Funeral service is for Mother Jessie Mae Long were held on Saturday, September the 5th at 11 a.m. from the Beulah Baptist Church, Tuscaloosa, Alabama. Interment followed in the beautiful West Highland Memorial Gardens of Tuscaloosa, with Will's funeral service in charge of all arrangements. And we'll be back with more funeral announcements.
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2: 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That's Will's Funeral Service, where no one is ever turned down or turned away.

call from labor to reward with profound sympathy the staff and management of Will's Funeral Service sadly inform you of the passing of Miss Garyana Coleman. Complete funeral arrangements for Miss Garyana Coleman will be announced later by Will's Funeral Service of Northport, Alabama. Being called from labor to reward with profound sympathy, the staff and management of Will's Funeral Service sadly inform you of the passing of Mr. Jimmy Parker. Complete funeral arrangements for Mr. Jimmy Parker will be announced later by Will's Funeral Service of Northport, Alabama. Being called from labor to reward with profound sympathy, the staff and management of Will's Funeral Service sadly inform you of the passing of Mr. Eugene Dunn Sr., better known to friends as Silver Fox. Complete funeral arrangements for Mr. Eugene Dunn Sr. or Silver Fox will be announced later by Will's Funeral Service of Northport, Alabama. Being called from labor to reward with profound sympathy, the staff and management of Will's Funeral Service sadly inform you of the passing of baby angel Jackson. Complete funeral arrangements for baby angel Jackson will be announced later by Will's Funeral Service of Northport, Alabama. And as always, to the bereaved Jackson, to the bereaved Dunn, to the bereaved Parker, to the bereaved Coleman, to the bereaved Long, to the bereaved Hinton, to the bereaved Clay, to the bereaved Turner, and to all bereaved families, coming from the staff and management of Will's Funeral Service, I am Joe C. Wills, extending our heartfelt sympathy.

friends, sooner or later, you're going to be faced with the responsibility of having to make final funeral arrangements for that loved one. 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

embalmer's prayer. Dear Lord, as I enter into my special room to work on your masterpiece, help me be the potter, for they are the clay, and you are my eyes to see. Dear Lord, bless these hands that you have given me to do your will, I pray. I need the master's touch to guide me in every way. My heart goes into my work, and I do it with so much care. I never know what conditions I face. Dear Lord, I need you to be right there. Grant me the spirit of excellence for the final viewing of families that are distressed. No one knows the hours I've spent in just trying to do my best. Dear Lord, I am an embalmer, using my hands for you. I'm the final touch to this masterpiece. Their soul belongs to you.

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1: 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And from the Faith Refuge Apostolic Church, located at 2104 26th Avenue here in Tuscaloosa, Bishop Mary Craig is pastor and co-founder. And they will have Founders Day Sunday, September the 6th, and that is honoring Bishop George T. Craig Sr., who's one of the founders of Faith Refuge Apostolic Church. And once again, they're located at 2104 26th Avenue here in Tuscaloosa. And the speaker for the occasion will be Elder Billy Clark.

now it's time for our funeral announcements. Funeral services for Ms. Shanquest Ball. We're held on Monday from the First African Baptist Church. Bishop David Evans officiated. Burial followed in the Cedar Oak Memorial Park. 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

Your funeral home. Funeral services for Mrs. Magnolia Gay Binion were held on Saturday in the chapel of Van Hoos and Steele Funeral Home. The Reverend Greg Morris officiated. Burial followed in the Rice Valley Cemetery, Spring Hill Cemetery in Northport, Alabama. Sacred and immaculate services provided by Van Hoos and Steele Funeral Home. Van Hoos and Steele Funeral Home announced the passing of Ms. Dorothy D. DeGraffenried, age 82, who passed recently in Atlanta, Georgia. Funeral services entrusted to Van Hoos and Steele Funeral Home will be announced later. And thus ends the reading of our funeral announcements. And to the Binion family, the Ball family, and the DeGraffenried family, thank you for entrusting your precious loved ones into the professional care of Van Hoos and Steele Funeral Home. And we know that at times like these, there are other choices. We are honored that you chose Van Hoos and Steele Funeral Home. May God bless each and every one of you. Once again, it's about time for us to leave you. This is Danny Steele speaking for Dr. Charles Steele Jr. and Annette Steele, Danny and Regina Steele, our manager Beverly and D. Madison, and the entire staff and management of Van Hoos and Steele Funeral Home, thanking you once again for letting me come into your homes. 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Once again, may God bless each and every

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1: 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The price for this event is $50 per person. Now, the speaker will be the Reverend Dr. Lorenzo James, pastor of Tabernacle Baptist Church, Tuscaloosa. 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At 3 o'clock p.m., they will be presenting the sacred beads. The speaker for this occasion will be Reverend Dr. Belinda Wilson. They are looking forward to fellowshipping with you. And don't forget to drop off your church, civic, or community service announcement at our facility, or you can email them to info@rainymortuary.com. And back to the music.

0: And now our funeral announcements. Funeral service for Mr. Henry Stallworth was held yesterday at 12 noon at St. Paul Community Methodist Church in Selma, Alabama. Burial followed at Pine View Memory Gardens in Selma, Alabama as well. Mr. Henry Stallworth. Funeral service was held yesterday at 1 p.m. in the chapel of Rainy Mortuary for Mr. George Haley. And burial followed in Oak Ridge Cemetery in Northport, Alabama. Mr. George Haley. Rainy Mortuary regretfully announced the passing of Miss Chrislyn German of Tuscaloosa. Miss Chrislyn German traded time for eternity recently at Forest Manor Nursing Home. Complete arrangements will be announced later. Miss Chrislyn German. And to the Stallworth, Haley, and German families, as well as all families served by Rainy Mortuary, thank you for making Rainy Mortuary your choice. And for that, we welcome you into the extended family of the Rainy family. And my time is just about up. Before I go, allow me to leave you with these raindrops. Think on this. Stop trying to get approval from people who are not on your path. That is inspiration from the book of Psalms 37 and 23. And whatever you're doing today, be prayerful. Give God all the glory and honor, for he is worthy. We are appreciative of you. Thanks for listening. And join us again next Sunday at 9 o'clock a.m. for another Rainy Mortuary Radio experience on Sunday Down South. 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We're always about love. 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Pray for us as we pray for you. As always, good vibes, family. I'm John Rainey. Good day to you.
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2: 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And the time now, it is 9:15 right here in City Town, Tuscaloosa. And the temperature reads on the outside of our studio, it is 84 degrees. If you're driving, please drive carefully. If you're on your way to church or Sunday school, please drive carefully. Just watch out for the guy in front of you, behind you, even on the side of you, because they might not be watching out for you. As you make preparation to go to your Sunday school or your 10:30 service, just remember, always be on fire for the Lord, because I know the first Sunday in this month of September is Communion Sunday. And let's give God the glory, because you owe him the praise. Because when praises goes up, blessings will come down. It is 9:16 right here in the city of T-Town, Tuscaloosa. And we shall continue with more great gospel music right here on your Stellar's Award winner of last year. Right here, your praise 92.3 FM and 790 WTSK. 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

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We can know who we are because we know whose we are. 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
0: 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God's got a blessing.
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0: 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Sing this with me. 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God's got a blessing.
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0: God bless you. God bless you. God bless you. I pray all is well with you and your families, my brothers and sisters in Christ. Let us clear our hearts and minds and remove all distractions as we prepare to go before the throne of God on this first Sunday in September 2026. Most gracious and merciful Father, we come in the name of your Son, Jesus Christ, filled with his Holy Spirit, giving you all the love, honor, glory, and praise, Lord God, and saying thank you for yet another day that you breathe the breath of life into our bodies, Lord God, exhibiting your love, your grace, and your mercy. And we say thank you, Father God. Father God, we thank you for this opportunity, Lord God, to present your word to your people, Lord God. Father God, we thank you for the sponsors, Lord God, radio stations, Lord God, and their families. We ask that your Holy Spirit watch over them and keep them, Lord God. We thank you for covered us in the blood of your Son, Jesus Christ, Lord God, for the remission of sins, Lord God. Father God, we thank you for this day, Lord God, as we go into the month of September, Lord God, first month after school has started, Lord God. Continue to be with our children, Lord God, as they go through this school year, Lord God. Bless the administrators, Lord God. Bless the parents, Lord God. And let this school year be a blessing to our children, Lord God. Father God, we just thank you for this day, Lord God. We thank you for every opportunity that you present before us, Lord God. Father God, we just thank you for all things that you've done, doing, and yet to do in our lives, Lord God. So as we move forward in this year, Lord God, Father God, never leave nor forsake us, and we thank you for it, Lord God. Father God, we will trust in you with all of our heart and lean not to our own understanding. In all our ways, we will acknowledge you, Lord God, and Father God, you shall direct our path, Lord God. We say thank you, Father God. Thank you for all things, Lord God, as we bow down to you, Father God, and say thank you, thank you, thank you. We give you all the love, honor, glory, and praise. In Jesus' name we pray. Amen, amen, and amen.
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Mississippi Mass Choir with that forever classic, When I Rose This Morning, right here on our first Sunday fellowship, and of course Lavender's funeral service. If I can get a witness right now, let's lift up our bereaved families, celebrating life from labor to reward, with full agreement to the family of Mr. Donald Maurice Wilkins, to the family of Mr. Willie D. Clark, to the family of Evangelist Elizabeth Ya'amora, to the family of Mr. Spencer Lee Cunningham, to the family of Mr. Dennis Joe Latham, to the family of Mr. Eric Christopher Wilder, better known as Chief Boca, and to the family of Mrs. Elnora Henry Porter.

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1: Well, God bless you, God bless you, God bless you. I pray all is well with you and your families, my brothers and sisters in Christ. September 2026, First Sunday. I tell you what an awesome God that we serve. Yes, we do. He is an awesome God. Yes, he is. I tell you. I am Pastor Roderick Williams of the Sacred Words Ministries and the Breaking Chains Media Ministries. As we step into this new month of September, I tell you, our children have been in school for a month now. And I tell you, we have to keep praying for our children, the administrators of the school system all over the place. And I tell you, let's make sure that our children are being protected and learning what they need to learn and being filled with the Spirit of the Lord. Amen. Father God, I pray that the words of my mouth and the meditation of my heart be acceptable in your sight. Oh Lord, my God, my Redeemer, my rock and my strength. In Jesus' name I pray. Amen, amen, amen. So this month right here, y'all, I want to just bring up something to you because, listen, this is something that's very important. Our children need us. We need each other. And Christ is depending on us to be the light bearers in the earth today. Okay, so this month right here, I'm going to give you a scripture in Psalms 133:1. It says, "Behold, how good and how pleasant it is for brethren to dwell together in unity." And I want to tell you this title, "United We Stand, Divided We Fall." Now listen, we live in a world filled with division in homes, communities, churches, and even among believers. Yet God's desire has always been for his people to be united. Unity does not mean we all think alike or have the same gifts. It means we are joined together by Christ with one purpose, one faith, and one mission. Jesus prayed for unity before he went to the cross because he knew that a united church would be a powerful witness to the world. Now, unity begins with humility. In Ephesians 4:2-3, Paul tells believers to walk with humility, gentleness, patience, and love. Now, pride divides, but humility builds bridges. Won't you ask yourself, am I quick to forgive? Am I willing to listen? Am I putting others before myself? Unity starts when we surrender our pride to God. You know, pride comes before destruction, a haughty spirit before a fall. We have to be very careful out here, brothers and sisters. Unity celebrates our differences. 1 Corinthians 12 says that Paul compares the church to a human body. The eye cannot say to the hand, "I don't need you." Now, every believer has a gift. Every ministry has a purpose. And every person has value. God never intended us to compete with one another. We are called to complete one another. The enemy don't want us together. He is competing against us to stay divided. And we don't need that because that's not what God prayed for. Unity releases God's blessing. Psalms 133, I just read it to you. It tells you how wonderful and great it is for brethren to dwell together in unity. Let us make sure that we do not forget that, because where there is unity, God commands his blessing. When families are united, peace grows. When churches are united, souls are saved. When believers are united, God's power is revealed. The enemy works to divide because he knows that there is strength in unity. So it's time for us to come together. Togetherness is what's important in the world today. There's so much evil out here. You understand? The prince of the air, old Beelzebub, Satan, that title of that he has, the devil. He is out here dividing families, churches, communities, people. Let me tell you something. It's time to stand 10 toes down on the word and stand up in the name of Jesus and stop all of this, brothers and sisters. It is important that unity is our witness to the world. The world is looking at us as how we act as the church. If the church is divided, how do you expect a non-believer to be saved? We don't need that. We need to be out here working to save people. Christ said, listen. This is what God told us. And I said Christ because, you know, God came to the earth as himself, is in the flesh, as Jesus Christ. But he told us, all of heaven rejoices when just one soul returns their lives back over to him. Oh my God, all of heaven rejoices? So brothers and sisters, it is our witness to the world that we stick together. You understand what I'm saying? Jesus prayed that his followers be one so that the world would believe that the Father sent him. People are watching how Christians treat one another. Our love for each other speaks louder than our words. When we walk together in unity, we reflect the heart of Christ. There is power in unity. Actions speak louder than words, brothers and sisters. So let us stop saying we love each other and show something totally different. Let's stop saying that we believe in Christ and acting like we believe in something totally different. You understand what I'm saying? We have to come together. Stop telling your brothers and sisters you don't need them. God said he sent his disciples out when he was in the earth. He sent them out two by two because if one slacks, one lacks, one gets tired, the other one can carry on and carry his brother or his sister on and move forward. That's what we need to get back to doing. We are so busy being in competition with each other, so busy being divided, so busy going this way and that way. Listen, we have to come together. If we are children of God, we have to act like that. He said, let us make man in our image after our own likeness. When are we going to start doing that? This is no insult to anyone. Let me tell you something. We got enough going on in our lives. Yeah, you got something going on. I got something going on. But when we unify together. Let me tell you something. The enemy can't touch it. You understand? At the name of Jesus, the scripture tells you that the devil has to flee. It also says that, you know what I'm saying? When Christ returns, it says that every knee will bow and every tongue will confess that Jesus Christ is Lord. And guess what? Even that old enemy has to bow down. You understand what I'm saying? So let us come together, because unity is not something that we merely talk about. It is something we choose every day. It requires forgiveness, love, humility, and commitment. You understand? The church is strongest when we stand together. Families are strongest when they stand together. Communities are transformed when God's people stand together. Remember that old saying, if you want to go fast, go alone. If you want to go far, go together. We have to be there for one another. As believers, listen, we don't just want to go together. We want to go with Christ at the center, at the importance of everything. Because he is our foundation. He is our cornerstone to the church. He is our rock. He is our redeemer. He is our savior. He is our everything. And then when he left here, he sent his comforter to us, the Holy Spirit, to watch over us and keep us. So today, if there's division in your heart, your family, your church, ask God to heal it. Forgive those who have hurt you. Reach out in love. Become a peacemaker, because where there is unity, there is strength. Where there is unity, there is peace. Where there is unity, there is a blessing waiting on you. So let us get ourselves together and come back together. You understand me? God said in 2 Chronicles 7:14, if my people who are called by my name shall humble themselves, you understand? Humble themselves and pray. Come together, brothers and sisters. Then he will heal the land. Then he will heal his people. Then he will touch you. Then he will turn things around. It's time for us to come together in Jesus' name. Amen. I pray all be well with you. I love you. And there's nothing you can do about it. Be blessed.

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3: Well, God bless you, God bless you, God bless you. I tell you, it's time for unity, y'all. It's time for us to unite. It's time for all souls to unite and pray. It's time for us to come together as the children of God. You understand? One Lord, one church, one baptism. It's that time. It's time. Listen. It's time for you to stop saying, yeah, I can do this by myself. I don't need no help. I don't need this. I don't need that. Let me tell you something. God supplies all of your needs according to his riches in glory. You understand what I'm saying? Let me tell you something. We may not always know what we need. We know what we want. But God knows how to supply all of our needs. So let's follow him. Most gracious and merciful Father, we thank you for this opportunity, Lord God. We thank you for this first Sunday in the month of September 2026, Lord God. Father God, we only have 3 more months left in this year, October, November, December, Lord God, and it'll be a new year, Lord God. So right now, Father God, we pray that your Holy Spirit rain down upon your people, Lord God, that your guardian protection be all around us, Lord God, because greater is he that is in me than he that is in the world. Father God, bring back to the minds of your children, Lord God, that we are the church. We are your temple, Lord God. We are the ones that house your Holy Spirit within us. You are within us, Lord God. Wherever we are, you are there. Wherever you are, we are with you, Lord God. So, Father God, we just thank you for the opportunity, Lord God. We thank you for your love, your grace, and your mercy, Lord God. We thank you for your faith in us, Lord God, to be light bearers in the earth, Lord God, in your absence, Lord God. So right now, Lord God, we touch and agree in the Spirit, Lord God, that your Holy Spirit will reign in the earth, Lord God, that changes will come around, Lord God. Things will turn around in your favor, Lord God. Father God, break the chains from the enemy, Lord God. Stand up on your word, Lord God, because in the beginning was the Word, and the Word was with God, and the Word was God. That's you, Father God, and we thank you for your Son, Jesus Christ, Lord God. So as we move forward, Lord God, and step away from these microphones, but not from your presence, Lord God, we say thank you and hallelujah, and continue to bless the radio station, the sponsors, Lord God, and everyone connected, Lord God. Father God, we just thank you for your love, your grace, and your mercy. As we move along, Lord God, we give you love, honor, glory, and praise, and say thank you and hallelujah to your name. Father God, we love you, and we love you, and we love you. In Jesus' name we pray. Amen, amen, amen. Be blessed.
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Now, God, we thank you for this time. We thank you for this day. This is the day that you've made, and we shall rejoice and be glad in it. Thank you for your grace and your mercy. Now, God, let the words of my mouth, meditation of my heart, let it be acceptable in thy sight, O Lord, because you are my strength and you are my redeemer. In Jesus' name, and the church say amen. Matthew chapter 15 and verse 22. And behold, a woman of Canaan came out of the same coast and cried unto him, saying, have mercy on me, O Lord, thy son of David. My daughter is grievously vexed with the devil. But he answered her not a word.

fell, and the Bible said great was the fall of it. Then he said that there was another man who digged down in the earth and found a rock to build his house on. Same thing happened to him. The wind came. The waves blew against it. The waters beat on the house. And the Bible said his house stood because his house was founded upon a rock. Testing time only proves to you where you stand. Let me say that again. I said testing time because God already knows. But he heard your testimony, so he had to send tests your way so that you can see where you are really standing. Because that rock that you think that you're standing on may just be a hard piece of dirt. But the test of time will prove what you are standing on. Now check this out. The man that built his house on the sand, his house would have stood also if it never rained. If the waves would have never beat against it. If the wind would have never blown, his house would have stood also. So God allowed things. Help me here. God allowed things to come our way to show us where we are. And sometime we will come to the realization that we're not strong as we thought we were. So testing time proves how much strength you have. If you can fall away from God in the day of adversity, then the Bible says your strength is small. Because adversity should never lead us away from God, but adversity should lead us to God. This woman in our text, really, the problem wasn't hers. It was her daughter who was having trouble. But what a mother. What a mother who would seek help for her daughter. What a mother that loved her child so much until she went and found Jesus and said, "Can you help my daughter?" What a mother. When we look at Jesus, who was sent to be the Savior of the world, as we scan the pages of the Bible, we understand that it is written of him that he went about doing good. He came to bless the world. And wherever he went, we realize the truth of this declaration. He was eyes to the blind, ears to the deaf. He was speech to the dumb, health to the sick, joy to the disconsolate, mercy to the guilty, and salvation to the lost. And life to the dead. Not only was he at work in the world, there was also the working of Satan, the ruler of darkness, who seemed to have assumed an immense amount of power and exercised great control over the body as well as the soul of mankind. Jesus was often called to dispossess those who was under the direct and the fearful power of the prince of darkness. Understand that there's only one head ruler of darkness, and he's called Satan. I didn't come today to glorify him. I just come to let you know that there's only one head ruler. So when you start rebuking spirits, yeah, they are spirits that came from Satan, but many times you're not talking to Satan himself. Satan himself, the head ruler of darkness, is too busy deceiving nations to be at your house messing with your wigs and hairdo and makeup and He's too busy trying to get kings to fight
against each other. He's too busy trying to destroy as much stuff as he can destroy to be fooled.

0: stuff that most of us have to deal with. Somebody talking about me, somebody lying on me. Yeah, that's the spirit that comes from Satan, but it's not Satan himself. And that's why you got to identify what spirit you are dealing with. Do I have any help here? Satan, amen, have little imps, demons, buck privates and lieutenants, captains and sergeants that he sends by our house while he's out deceiving the nation. That's why it's good to be saved. Know you're saved and you're not confused. I don't have nobody here. People don't realize that folks can be demonically possessed. People can have demons. That's why you got to realize that we're in a spiritual warfare and you're not fighting against flesh and blood. Jesus was often called, and the Bible says in Acts 10:38 how God anointed Jesus of Nazareth with the Holy Ghost and with power, who went about doing good and healing all that was oppressed of the devil, for God was with him. Many sicknesses that people had was because there was a spirit that caused them to be sick. Now get me right now, I didn't say every sickness. I didn't say every sickness was the devil. But there are some things that the enemy come and bring upon us. You remember the woman who was bowed over for 18 years? You remember her? You remember reading her about her in the Bible? Jesus says that the devil had bound her for 18 years. Do you hear me?
1: All right.
0: And when Jesus cast the demon out of her, the woman straightened up. For he says she was the daughter of Abraham. There are many cases in the Bible where Jesus understood that some of the sickness was a spirit, not all of it. He said nothing about a demon, about the man who was coming to the pool of Bethesda for 38 years. He said nothing about that. As I get ready to close, one of these cases introduce us today to our present text. Let's examine and see what would be the outcome. A woman in distress comes to Jesus on the behalf of her daughter. The text says nothing about her daughter being with her. It only focused on the mother. Verse 22, she says, my daughter is grievously vexed with a devil. Grievously mean hard to bear, causing great pain and suffering, very evil or offensive. This girl was wrestling with the devil that was causing her great pain. There are other cases in the scripture that presents to us. Mark chapter 9 talks about a father who brought his son to Jesus, for the disciples could not cast the spirit out of him. Now this may sound strange to you, but Mary Magdalene, and who Jesus cast out seven spirits. So this daughter in the text, under the direct agency of Satan, impelled by his evil spirit, mind and body, a young person thus tortured and afflicted. She was tortured and afflicted beyond human skill or human power to relieve her. But Jesus was sent to destroy the works of the devil, to bruise the head of the serpent, to overthrow the usurper, to rescue the world from his iron grip. How was Jesus and this girl brought together? Well, her mother interceded on her behalf. What love, what eloquence, what perseverance, and what success. Notice the reverence of her address. She admits him to be the true Messiah. Her speech involved both divinity and humanity. O Lord, divinity. Thou son of David, humanity. Then she presents her petition. Have mercy upon me. She considered her daughter as herself. Her affliction as her own. What a mother. Pitiful. Distressed. Heartbroken. She cried. And verse 23 says, he answered her not a word. What do you do when you go to the Lord and he says absolutely nothing? What do you do when the Lord is silent? Have you ever been there? Have you ever carried something to the Lord and looked like the Lord ain't heard nothing you said? I've been there, done that. Got a cup toss, sauce and a t-shirt. What do you do when the Lord is silent? Is the question. Then on the top of that, the disciples was cold. Saying, send her away. Then in verse 24, Jesus now apparently excludes her from hope. I am not sent but unto the lost sheep of the house of Israel. This woman was a Canaanite. In our day, she came from a place called Lebanon. She would have been a Lebanese. She was a Gentile. She was not part of the promise. She was not part of the covenant that God had made with Israel. She was not a covenant woman. She was outside of the covenant. Do I have any help here? So Jesus says, I'm not sent but to the lost sheep of the house of Israel. You are not part of the promise. You are not part of the covenant. I wasn't sent for you. I'm sent to the lost sheep of the house of Israel. What did she do? Verse 25. She repeats her prayer. Lord, help me. Help me, Lord. When it seemed like the Lord won't hear. When it seemed like the Lord is silent. When it seemed like the Lord won't come. Go back and pray again. And say, help me, Lord. And you don't have to have no long prayer. Don't have to be fancy. Don't have to be fixed up. Just those few words. Lord, help. Touch somebody and say, he understands. Help me, Lord, one of another nation. Help me, Lord, one miserable woman. She gives him divine homage. How interesting the scene. How affecting. He then replied as if to repose her altogether. Verse 26. It is not meet or fit or suitable to give the children bread to dogs. That's enough right there that most of us will say, well, forget it. I don't ask you, you won't say nothing. Then your boys around you pushing me away. They being cold toward me. Think I want them. And then you turn around and tell me I'm not part of the covenant promise. And now I hear dog. Now if this ain't enough for you to say, forget it. But her daughter needed help. And I'm not going to leave here. Say what you want to say. Keep silent if you want.

to keep silent. Call me whatever you want to call me, but I'll be here until you do something. My faith now is being tested. And you're the only source I have. You're the only somebody that can help me. The Gentiles were so considered by the Jews. The Jews called them dogs. Not so much that Jesus was calling this woman a dog. It was a saying among the Jews. So he assumes now the distinction of a Jew. Now what do you do? Keep asking the question. What do you do now? This would be grounds to walk away. But her plea is reiterated. Truth, Lord, I know. I feel. I admit my inferiorities. I am not one of the highly favored. I understand that I'm not a descendant of the illustrious Abraham. I understand that I'm not a daughter of Israel. I claim no equality. I contend not for their dignity and their privileges. I am willing to be considered a dog. But yet the dogs eat the crumb. Hey. But yet called me the dog. But master, I want you to know that the dogs eat the crumb that fall from the master's table. If I can just get the crumb, tell somebody, if I can just get a few crumbs. Because I understand this about crumbs, that the same ingredients that's in the loaf is in the crumb. If there's salt in the loaf, there's salt in the crumb. If there's yeast in the loaf, there's yeast in the crumb. Whatever's in the whole loaf is in the crumb. So if I can't get the whole loaf of bread, just give me some crumb that fall from. Tell somebody if I can just get the crumbs. If I can just get the crumbs. But what a privilege we have. What a privilege we have now because we are children of God. What privilege we have now because we are part of God's family. What privilege we have now because we are saved. And through Jesus Christ, the blessings of Abraham is passed down to us. Lord. What a privilege we have to be part now of the covenant and the promises of God. Touch somebody and tell them, say, now I don't have to wait on the crumbs. Tell them, say, I can eat at the table now. What I'm trying to get you to see here today, that this woman was not part of the covenant. This woman was not part of the promise. But yet she stayed there and she believed that Jesus would help her. What's wrong with us that saying we are saved and we are part of the promises of God? We are covered now under the covenant of God and the blessings of Abraham belong to us. And we yet don't believe that God will do what he say he will do. It comes the time when your faith get tested. But when your faith get tested, you ought to stand. How amazing must all of this have been as his disciples looked on. Here is a poor Gentile, a woman. After silence, after an evident refusal, after being reckoned only as only a dog, yet she held fast. As I close, she persevered. She converts an apparent refusal into an argument. And by humility, vehement earnestness, and faith, she retains the attention of the Savior. I'm just about through. He knew the state of her heart.
and he knew his own purpose and intentions of granting her what she sought. It was either to design, to try her patience, or to excite her desires more, or to bring forth brighter evidence of her wondrous faith, or that she might be an example to his disciples. You know, because he had a rough time with them boys. They wouldn't hardly believe nothing. And here, this woman, let me take this woman to teach you boys a lesson. I've been with you. You done seen me heal the sick. You done seen me raise the dead. You were there when I turned water into wine, and some of you stood with me at Lazarus' grave. You was there when I forgave the woman whose sin was many. This woman wasn't there. You boys been with me. And that was times when I had to rebuke you for your faith. On one occasion, I told you, oh, ye of little faith. On another occasion, I told you, you have no faith. Here's a woman who ain't saved. Here's a woman who's a Gentile. Here's a woman who's not part of the promise. Here's a woman who's not part of the covenant. Here's a woman who is not a daughter of Abraham. Hello, somebody. Here's a woman who do not have the privilege of the children of Israel. This woman is on the outside. But yet this woman exercises more patience and more faith than you that I've chosen to follow me. And you've seen my miracles. I got to leave the ministry in your hand. Here, this woman who is exercising more faith than you are. It was not coldness, neglect, or indifference on the part of Christ. Her heart moved not with more earnest desire toward him than his compassion moved toward her. At length, he allowed her to conquer and to secure her point. Last but not least, verse 28, the cure is obtained. O woman, great is thy faith. Be it unto thee, even as thy will. Whew. What comforting words. What comforting words that after I have stayed there, after I have persevered, after I have dealt with the insults, and everything I've gone through, and when the master was silent, now the master speaks. And when he speaks, he says, great is thy faith. Be it unto you as you will. He grants her, I'm close, all that she sought. Jesus could have said, marvelous lady is thy self-abasement. Marvelous lady is thy humility. Marvelous woman is thy fervency, thy firmness and perseverance. Marvelous woman is your love for your child, your resolve not to depart without the blessing. Marvelous. He could have praised her on any of those things. But in all this, faith was the root that he honored. He honored her faith. He honored her faith. He honored her faith. He honored her faith. He honored her faith. He honored her faith. Not just because you was firm. Not just because of your humility. Not just because of your self-abasement. Not just because of your perseverance. Yes, I could praise you on any of this. But woman, what I see in you, I see your faith. Can I ask you a question today? Can God see your faith? In the midst of stuff,

0: life? Can God see your faith? In the midst of the terrible stuff that's happening all around you, can God see your faith? For the Bible says, without faith, it is impossible to please him. They that come to him must believe that he is, and that he's a rewarder of those that diligently seek him. I want to say to somebody today who's on the verge of giving up, this is not the time for you to go somewhere and hide. This is not the time for you to stop doing what is right. This is the time for you to pull up and show God, I'm here in spite of. I'm here in spite of. I'm going to stand in spite of. I'm going to keep doing what is right in spite of. I'm going to keep, Lord, help me here. Faith takes hold of Christ's strength. Faith restrains the wrath of God. It holds him fast that he cannot go unto the blessed.
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2: Ministers of the gospel to the officers of the church, to all of you, my father's children, all of our visiting friends, we greet you in, amen. We greet you in the Lord's name. Amen. Amen. Go on with it, don't. Let's do it. Okay. So, praise the Lord. Amen. We're just going to pick a book to preach from today, isn't that right? We're going right back to where the Lord had us, has us. And I guess somebody said, I'll stay home till you get through with Acts. Well, we'll let you know when we get through. Amen. Because there's a message to the Church of the Living God that God is speaking to us. And we're going to Acts chapter number 13. Amen. And in several places in the scripture, the Bible says, he who has an ear, let him hear what the Spirit is saying unto the churches. Amen. Not what the preacher is saying to the church. Not what the pastor is saying to the church. The preacher and the pastor is just a mouthpiece. But to hear what the Spirit of God is saying to the church. Amen. And for several weeks, several months, we have been moving through the book of Acts at the Lord's command. Amen. And at his will. At his own counsel. Praise God. And I want to talk a bit today. Amen. About remembering the message of Jesus. Amen. The message of Jesus. From Acts chapter number 13. Amen. And we'll start with verse 13 through 16, and we'll conclude at the 38th verse. Now when Paul and his company loosed from Pamphus, they came to Perga and Pamphylia, and John, departing from them, returned to Jerusalem. But when they were departed from Perga, they came to Antioch, amen, to Pisidia, and went into the synagogue on the Sabbath day and sat down. And after the reading of the law and the prophets, the rulers of the synagogue sent unto them, saying, ye men and brethren, if ye have any word of exhortation for the people, say on. Hallelujah. And Paul stood up and beckoned with his hand and said, men of Israel, and ye that fear God, give audience. And let's go to verse 38. Amen. The 38th verse, he said, be it known unto you therefore, men and brethren, that through this man is preached.

0: carefully on what the apostle preached in the synagogue. But as we head there, I want us to look at a few other things in this 13th chapter, and it opens giving us a bit of instruction and the calling of the Lord. You notice he talks about Barabbas and Simeon and Niger. You remember Niger, don't you? Cyrene. Many theologians said he was the one of them that was there when Jesus was bearing the cross, carrying the cross up Golgotha's hill. And Bible, Luke said he was a dark-complected man. Are you listening?
1: Yeah.
0: He was a dark-complected man from close to the region of Africa. And that's of no significance to a lot of us, but it is for Luke to include it in his writing. And he helped Jesus as he stumbled carrying that cross. And he got under it and helped him up the hill. It may be a little more familiar to you because the hymnologist read that passage and wrote a song that said, "Must Jesus bear the cross alone and all the world go free?" He said, "No, there's a cross for everyone. And there is a cross for me." It's not in today's message, but the second verse said, "The consecrated cross I bear." Some of y'all remember it. "To death shall set me free, and then go home, my crown to bear, for there is a crown for me." And Luke introduces them here. And in verse 2 says, "And they ministered to the Lord and fasted." And during this time of ministering and fasting, and if y'all pray, I don't want to get bogged down in all that you see in this 13th chapter, but they ministered and fasted under the direction of the Holy Ghost. And the Holy Ghost speaks to them and says, "Separate me Barnabas and Saul for the work whereunto I've called them." He's telling these chosen men of God that the Holy Ghost is requiring you to move forward. I submit to you today that many of you under the sound of my voice, some of you have heard and obeyed the call of God to go forward. But there are many of you who still seem to struggle in the valley of decision. It's, "Lord, what would you have me to do?" And if we take note from chapter 13, they waited and obeyed what the Holy Ghost commanded them to do. Afterward, they laid hands on them as they went their way. They, in modern Christendom, when we lay hands in the church, it has a couple different connotations. Sometimes when we lay hands, it's in obedience to the epistle of James, where James said, "If any sick among you," it's quiet in here, isn't it? "If any sick among you, call for the elders of the church." He said, "And let them anoint you with oil," lay hands on you. And he said that the prayer of faith will save the sick. So we find the scripture talking about laying hands when it comes to prayer and the anointing. All through, we've run through more than a few occasions in scripture where the apostles said that they laid hands on the people and they were filled with the Holy Ghost. Isn't the Lord all right this morning? But Luke says here that they laid hands on them simply meant they set them aside. In modern Christian terms, they would have been ordained to move forward in the work that the Holy Ghost has required. If you keep reading in these

chapters 13, from 12 to 15, you'll see where there are some theological concerns that come up that only the Holy Ghost is able to answer. Amen. Many times people have theological questions and they want another theologian to answer the question, but the best place to get Bible answers from is to get them from the Holy Ghost. Amen. They laid hands on them and charged them to go forward and do what the Holy Ghost has called them to do. In these same verses here, when the council was assembled and the discussion came about whether Timothy should be circumcised. I need some listeners this morning. Amen. When the question came, well, do we need to circumcise Timothy? What do we need to do? Amen. The passage you'll find in chapter 15, about verses 21 through 28, somewhere in there. Somebody will fact check me, if you will. Amen. The Bible said, when it seemed right unto us and unto the Holy Ghost. Amen. Amen. When the Holy Ghost said there's no need to circumcise him, and we came in agreement with what the Holy Ghost said. Amen. Amen. Many times we wait on the Lord. Amen. God has already spoken, but God is waiting on us to come in agreement with what he's already spoken. Amen. Let's digress. Amen. So they're moving forward, amen, in the things of the Lord. And the Bible says here, in this 13th chapter, amen, that while they were traveling, and they ran into, in verse 8, they said they ran into a sorcerer. Amen. They ran into a sorcerer, and he tried to withstand them and to come against them. Amen. And he was seeking to turn them away from the gospel that they were preaching. I'm talking about the message of Jesus this morning. Amen. This sorcerer has heard about these apostles. In chapter 5, the Bible said that they had turned the world upside down, talking about this man named Jesus. Now it's been noised abroad that if we don't stop this movement, they're going to overthrow everything we stand for. Amen. Even your enemies will join forces when they're trying to stop you. Amen. People, the sorcerers join in with the religious leaders. Amen. The unbelievers, they join in because they got to try and stop the move of God. But how many know it is impossible to stop the move of God? Amen. Daniel said, I saw him. Amen. He was a stone that was hewn out of the mountain that came rolling down through Babylon. Oh, y'all can sit there now. You can sit there now. Daniel said, I saw him as a stone came rolling down through Babylon. The more he rolled, the bigger he got, and he was tearing down kingdoms on his way. When you get in the way of God, the stone knows how to roll right over you because you don't have the power to stop the gospel move of God. Matter of fact, the scripture says it's better if you fall on me than for me to fall on you. Bible said if you fall on me, I'll break you into pieces. Are you listening? He said, but if I fall on you, I'll grind you into powder. Amen. The apostles run into, amen, a devil worker, and he's trying to stop him, and the Holy Ghost moves on the Apostle Paul. It's right here in your Bible. Read along with me. Moves on the Apostle Paul, and the apostle tells him, you ought not to done it. Can I paraphrase? He said, you ought not to done it. He said, because you're going to be blind and you can't see when you come against the plan of God. Somebody need to hear that this morning. When you come against the plan of God, amen. And the Bible said that a spirit of darkness came over him. And he couldn't see. And had looking for somebody to lead him around. Because he had come against the work of God. It's a dangerous thing. I said it's a dangerous thing to come against the move of God. I've never seen anyone succeed for long when you come against
the work of the Lord. Y'all help me move. Amen. So now, the apostle, I want to touch this before I get to the meat of the lesson. Amen. Scripture says that the hand of the Lord is upon you. That's what the apostle told him. And you'll be blind. Now, generally, when we read that the hand of the Lord is upon you, it suggests blessings. But the same God that bless you, if you're not careful, he'll curse you. I said, the same God, can you hear me? That blesses will curse you. And I want to pause and remind some of us of all ages, some things are too sacred for us to put our mouth on. The things that belong to God, it's better if you keep your mouth closed than to come against the work of God. It's better if you don't understand to just leave it alone than to begin to fight God. Because when you fight God, you're fighting some mighty power. And you're already fighting a losing battle. Let's look at the message here. Now, as they move, Paul and Barnabas in today's message. A little background into where we're trying to go. Paul and Barnabas in Antioch here. And they come before the people. Come into the synagogue. And it is the ritual in the synagogue that they open, amen, with the reading of the scripture. They open, amen, with Deuteronomy, where the scripture said, "Hear ye, O Israel, the Lord our God is one." Amen. Are you listening? Amen. Twice a day, the Jews will quote that scripture, that the Lord our God is one. Jesus says in the gospel, he said, "Now search the scriptures." He said, "For in them you think you have life." But in the scriptures, Jesus said, "They do testify of me." Amen. Have you ever known someone that just reads the Bible all the time? Amen. But the Bible never gets on the inside of the reader. Sometimes we have religious practices that put the reading of scripture above the God who the scripture is talking about. And Jesus said, it's not enough just to read about me. Jesus said, you reading, amen, the Old Testament, he said, I'm the one you reading about. Jesus said, the law, the Psalms, the law, the Psalms, and the prophets are testifying of me. He said, when you look, you ought to see me. I can't touch it this morning, but when you look in the scripture, Jesus is on every page. Amen. Jesus is in every chapter. The old man I started preaching under said in the Old Testament, he's concealed. Some of y'all remember, help me pull it this morning. But in the New Testament, he's been revealed. Amen. It's been veiled in the Old Testament. Amen. But he's been revealed in the New Testament, and the apostle knows who he's preaching to. This is the first recorded message that we find that the apostle preaches in the New Testament church, and he comes out dropping a powerful hammer. He comes out dropping the hammer, and if you notice all through the scripture, I know y'all get tired of me telling you that he died one Friday. You get tired of me telling you that he got up with all power in his hand. But I want to tell you, that's a story that don't never get old. I said don't never get old, amen, because he's alive. Amen. And he's not dead, he's alive. How do you know it? Because Jesus says so. He said, I am he who was dead, but behold, I'm alive, forevermore.
He said, and I got all power.

in heaven and in earth in my hand. I said, that's good news. That don't get old. Amen. When you're lost in sin, that sounds good to your ear. Amen. When you come in and you meet Jesus, it sounds even better. Amen. As you begin to walk and talk with the Lord, nothing sounds better in your ear than to hear that you got a God on the inside of you who was dead and he's alive. The apostle comes in and he preaches to all the Jews in the synagogue and those who were believers, the Gentiles who had come. Amen. And he came unto them from an angle that only they could understand. Amen. It was the Jewish practice, amen, that they would always rehearse, repeat, and reread the story about how God had delivered them. Are you listening? How God had brought them through many dangers, toils, and snares. Amen. Jesus begins to open the scripture to them, and he begins to talk about traveling through the wilderness. He talks about walking, amen, through desert times. He takes them from the time of Judges on to the time of Saul. And he carries them from the time when God took them from Saul and raised up another king by the name of David. He takes them all the way back. He said, because you're doing a historical study. He said, but that ain't enough. He said, you need to realize that God, amen, has raised up King David, and God has promised that from David's lineage, a Messiah was going to come. Paul is regular preaching to them, you're looking at history, but I'm trying to tell you that history has already been fulfilled. The apostle is telling them, yes, hallelujah to God. Amen. David, amen, did rise to power. God did promise a Messiah to come through his lineage, but the Bible said that David had to die. Yeah. David had to die, and he saw corruption, but he began to visit the scriptures and reminded them of the scripture where the Bible said that he would not leave his Holy One in hell. He said, neither will he suffer the Holy One to see corruption. He's preaching to the Jewish gatherers, letting them know that this man that I'm talking about, amen, he didn't see corruption like David did. He told him that he rose from the dead. He began to continue to walk them and show them that Jesus is the Christ, the only begotten Son of God. He walked them all the way to John the Baptist. He said, John said that I baptize you in water under repentance. You got time. You can read it when you get home. He said, I baptize you with water under repentance, but there's one who's coming after me. He's mightier than I am. Amen. The apostle said, he told him that John said, I'm not even worthy to untie his shoes. He said, and when he comes, he's going to baptize you. Ain't the Lord all right today? Oh, yeah. He's going to baptize you in the Holy Ghost and with fire. Amen. The apostle, can't you see him preaching? Can't you see him preaching Jesus? It's something about it. In chapter 7, you see him preaching the same message. He's the same message. How Jesus suffered in the flesh. And how this same Jewish crowd that's reading the scripture. I said the same crowd reading about him coming still didn't know who he was. Bible said that you crucified him. Amen. But God has made him both Lord and Christ. When you look, he doesn't leave any stones unturned, but he preached Jesus unto them. In Acts 13 and 23, y'all help me, we'll close. Jesus is the promised descendant of David. Acts 13 and 30, but God raised Jesus from the dead. Yeah, yeah, yeah. And since you want me to hunk it off, I believe I'll hunk it off right here. And

13 and verse 38 and 39, he said, reminded them that forgiveness and justification came only through Jesus Christ. Verse 47 said, and he called and gave me a message to the Gentiles. Are you listening? Verse 48 said that Gentiles believed in the Lord's saving power. Isn't the Lord all right about it? Amen. The Bible said that any time, if you notice, that there is revival that falls when the gospel is preached, there's going to be a revolt. And as they began, he began to preach Jesus. Amen. They began to rebel against him. And they ran them out of the city for preaching the gospel. But they didn't get angry about it. Amen. The Bible said that they had great joy and they were full of the Holy Ghost. Bible said that they shook the dust off of their feet. Amen. And they went on their way. I don't know whether you know it or not, but whenever you shake the dust off your feet, amen, it's a curse on that city. The Bible said you can shake the dust off your feet and count it as a testimony against them. Amen. Because not because of what you did to the preacher, but because you rejected the man that the preacher is talking about. You rejected the man named Jesus Christ. Now, I got to close. I keep talking about it. He preached about the anticipation of the Messiah. Preached about him coming. Amen. He calls for action. And some of them heard the word, and some of them didn't hear the word. Closes with a powerful appeal that you still have time to receive forgiveness for your sin and find justification in the only begotten Son of God. But I want to leave you today with God's help and shed a little more light on this man called Jesus. Many recognize him, but he hadn't been revealed to them. Many times, how do you know, Reverend? Because I grew up recognizing him. We were raised to recognize Jesus. I need some help here. Amen. We were raised to recognize that Jesus, amen, is God's Son, and he's the Savior of the world. Amen. Taught it to us as young children. Isn't the Lord all right? Amen. But recognition won't get you saved. He got to be revealed to you. He got to be revealed of who he really is. Amen. Until you know who Jesus really is, you got to know that he's the only begotten Son of God. Malachi said he's the Son of righteousness arising with healing in his wings. Amen. He is, amen, the stone that the builders rejected. Amen. Jesus said, I am the way, the truth, and the life. He said, no man cometh unto the Father except he come by me. Jesus said, I am the door to the sheepfold. Jesus said, I am the good shepherd. He said, I am the porter, amen, that'll take you to eternal life. He said, I'm the gate to the kingdom. Jesus said, I'm the only begotten Son of the Father. Amen. Paul told Timothy, amen, in 1 Timothy chapter 3, he said that God was manifested in the flesh. Talking about Jesus now. He was justified in the spirit. He was seen, are you listening, of angels. He was preached unto the Gentiles. He was believed on in the word, and he was received up in glory. He is the Alpha and the Omega. He's the first and the last. I'm talking about Jesus now. He said, I'm the root and the branch. Isn't the Lord all right today? Amen. He said, Jesus is the lily and the rose. Jesus,
amen, the only begotten Son of God, Jesus, the only one that died and rose again. He's the only one that's got power, amen, to speak life and to take life at the same time. Jesus, Mary's only begotten Son of God, Jesus. The way, the truth, and the life. I got to turn it loose. But the message will never change. I said the message will never change. We've still been called to tell men that he died one Friday. But early Sunday morning, he rose with all power in his hand. We still got to tell a dying world that he's gone away to prepare a place for. And just as sure as he's gone, he's coming back. I said he's coming back for a church. Amen. Away with all of this. I don't need to be a part of a church. I don't need.

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2: If you're looking to get the best of both worlds, I'm about to take you. Yes, we are standing overlooking the Birmingham Barrens, but there's a whole nother history to that. I'm Sheila Smoot. The Sheila Smoot Show starts right now.

0: Welcome into the Sheila Smoot Show. I'm Sheila Smoot. Glad to have you along today. We are right here in the Negro Southern League Museum. It is one of Birmingham's most important cultural institutions, and I'm going to tell you why. Yeah, it's definitely about baseball. And the guy with the plan, and he's going to give you a fast pitch on this today, is Anthony Williams. And Anthony, you are the executive director here, correct?
1: Director.
0: Yeah. Director.
1: I don't know about executive.
0: I like executive. Looks like an executive. Walks like an executive, and will be talking to us like an executive.
1: There you go.
0: About baseball and why this place that I'm in is so powerful and so magical.
1: Yes.
0: All in one, and the Birmingham Black Barons and all that goes along with baseball. When other people think of Birmingham in another light, from the civil rights, but this was part of that.
1: Yes.
0: In a good way.
1: Definitely. Definitely, it's important to remember that. During that time of such turmoil, that something else was happening that gave people a sense of pride, mm-hmm. that made people feel a strong sense of community and camaraderie, and something that brought both blacks and whites together as a part of the great game of baseball.
0: Right, and you know, you speak of that time that was 50s and 60s, and I think the Barons were way before that even.
1: Yes. So the Black Barons started in 1919.
0: Mm-hmm.
1: Our Barons team, our original Barons, the White Barons, started in about 1885, I mm-hmm. think. And, you know, after so long, black players realize they're not being allowed to play. A group of businessmen decide to start the Negro Leagues as a way to give black baseball players a chance to play organized professional baseball.
0: Mm-hmm.
1: And Birmingham is at the center of that. During that time, Birmingham is a major city, and
0: right.
1: we had a major league team. That's an important distinction because the Barons of yesteryear and today play other Southern League teams. The Birmingham Barons started in the Negro Southern League, which is what our museum is based on, but they quickly moved up to the Negro National League, which was the Negro League Majors. And so teams
0: wow.
1: from all around the country would travel to Birmingham, to Rickwood Field, and the Birmingham Black Barons would travel to New York and all the way out to California and all the way out to towns like Kansas City and Washington, D.C. to play their form of professional baseball.
0: You know, back then, I couldn't even imagine, you know, I see some of the old footage and all of that, and we've all seen over the years. But when I see baseball, I don't see any of that. What do you think it was about this organized sport of baseball in a time like that?
1: Well, I think it's important that if you want to do anything well, it has to be organized.
0: Mm-hmm.
1: If you want to be the best, you have to compete against other people who are the best. And, you know, it was never written into the rules of Major League Baseball.

0: Fast forward to where we sit today. I actually was here when this opened up, and I want to say y'all opened up in
1: 2015.
0: Yes. You're right. I was here. Yeah. I was a young person then. I was here, and the people like Clayton Sherrod and there's another
1: gentleman. Dr. Leighton Revelle.
0: Dr. Revelle.
1: Yes.
0: I promise you, sitting in here today really brings back memories for myself.
1: Yes.
0: Because people were really thinking this was never going to happen.
1: Yes, and this is the result of vision. It's the result of passion. This entire collection that you see is mostly one guy's passion, his research, the history that he's collected over the years. And it shows you that it takes a community to tell a story. It's not about black and white, but it's about people who truly have a love for history, for sports, for people. And Dr. Revelle, the guy that the Chef Clayton Sherrod that you mentioned, several other players who contributed to this effort, who went around championing the cause of telling this story, that's what made this possible. And so these doors are open to people from all around the world, and people come to see this special collection we have here in Birmingham.
0: It is special here. It is special from the, you know, looking at just the advertising of the games,
1: yeah,
0: and how
1: the posters
0: are so cool.
1: And some of my favorite, like this one right here, the Honolulu Hawaiians versus the Harlem Globetrotters. Many people don't even know the Harlem Globetrotters had a baseball team, and they don't know that the Negro Leagues played a lot of integrated baseball, especially in the West Coast. In California, you had Asians, Latinos, blacks and whites all playing baseball together. And that took a while to come to our area, but our first integrated team here was 1964. And a guy named Charles Finley, who was actually a Birmingham native, was a businessman who purchased the Black Barons during this time of severe racial turmoil when federal integration was happening. And he created the most integrated Birmingham Baron team of all time. And that team went on to move out to Oakland and to Kansas City and became a great MLB team as well, those same players who started here in Birmingham.
0: In a time in Birmingham where we sit right now, that was kind of not feeling that.
1: Yes, it was. It wasn't a smooth transition, but eventually I think the good won out.
0: Right.
1: And people that love baseball won out. And if you love baseball, you don't care who's playing.
0: You don't. you really don't.
1: You want to see a good game.
0: Yeah.
1: And so have a lot of respect for the Hall of Fame and great heroes of yesteryear. But we want to let people know that there were people who came before Jackie Robinson. There were people who were around at the same time as Babe Ruth and Honus Wagner and all these great names that you hear about in the Hall of Fame, in the traditional Hall of Fame. And we want to make sure their stories get told.
0: I'm Sheila Smooth. Thank you so much. We'll be right back right after this.
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You never know when you might lose your job or end up with unexpected bills. Number two, keep an emergency fund. 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

0: 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Most people aren't in a rush to pay off their mortgage if they have a low fixed rate and can earn more by investing elsewhere. But if you plan to retire soon, repaying that debt can give you a lot more flexibility, especially if your investments are down and your other expenses have increased, which is happening to many retirees this year. I'm Sheila Smoot with your Consumer Tip of the Week.
1: Again, I'm Sheila Smoot. Welcome into the Sheila Smoot Show. We are sitting here in the Negro Southern League Museum, and we are just all up in it. It's just a beautiful place. I just like all of what's going on. Now, it is the nation's largest collection of original keyword, yes. Negro Southern League artifacts. What am I seeing around me here?
2: So our museum gives you a snapshot of what it was like to be a black baseball player during that time, to be a professional major league athlete. And we have artifacts that date back to the 1800s, bats and equipment. We have contracts that are one of a kind. The oldest baseball contract known from the Negro Leagues dates back to 1906. Yeah. And it was a team called the Cuban Stars. The contract is in Spanish. And it just shows you that these players were multicultural. They would travel back and forth from the States to the Caribbean. They spoke Spanish fluently. Many of them are in the Mexican and Puerto Rican Dominican Republic Hall of Fame. And that's why you still have such a unbroken legacy of baseball that still comes from the Caribbean even today. It's from the imprint that the Negro Leagues left in that area.
1: I like the way you said that there's still an unbroken line of action. I mean, I see it. I mean, you know, the big league, the teams, they still recruit.
2: Oh, heavily.
1: Heavily.
2: And they don't have to compete with basketball. Of course, you know, we love our Roll Tide, yeah, and our War Eagle here. Yeah. And I tell people famously, I didn't go to see a Barons game. Well, I say famously, embarrassingly, mm-hmm, I didn't see a Barons game. I didn't go to see a Barons game until Michael Jordan came.
1: Oh, yeah, I did. I went. I was there.
2: That was the thing that everybody loved during the 80s and 90s for me growing up. So it's such a special thing for this museum to be here to remind this area and people all around the world of the role that Birmingham and its people, its communities, played in the history of this great American sport.
1: And the other thing is, we do in this museum, where you come to visit, when you come to visit such a special place, you can walk right next door and see the Barons Stadium. It's like, it's something to see that this is here,
2: yes,
1: and it came later.
2: In the heart of the city.
1: In the heart of the city of Birmingham, Alabama.
2: Michael's rooftop in Bar Sebastian, yeah, that overlooks the Barons Field. It's just that this place is special because it represents so much. The bringing baseball back to Birmingham, mm-hmm, Center, and just remembering the incredible history that was once a part of Birmingham.
1: What do I see when I walk through the doors? And if I'm a visitor, mm-hmm, or if I'm local folks, you do need to come in here.
2: Yes.
1: You really need to come see this amazing history of just baseball and other things that go with it. I did not know, and I love the Harlem Globetrotters growing up as a child. They had a baseball team. I did. It's like the Bananas, that new team you
2: it's
1: see.
2: It's very much like the, but a lot of people think that's new, but there
1: it's
2: were
1: not.
2: Several dozens, maybe even hundreds of those types of teams. You got to realize baseball was the only thing that people had back in that day that they could afford. You have, you know, little clubs and lounges and theaters, but baseball was the community recreational activity. And the games were almost every day, and people would take off of work or when they leave work, would go catch a baseball game.
1: Right.
2: And it was a part of the community. There were circuses and comedians baked into the games. And so it was a lot of entertainment as well as high-level baseball.
1: I'm Sheila Smoot. We'll be right back right after this. Today's consumer tip of the week: how many Americans struggle with credit? Recent studies estimate that tens of millions of Americans have credit scores below the range generally considered good. Roughly one-third of Americans have fair,
3: yeah,
1: or limited credit histories that can make borrowing more difficult or expensive. So that might be be you. And joining me with this consumer tip of the week is Dr. Joshua Randall. He is a PhD. The name of his company is Wealth Revolution Industries, a credit repair agency. Hi, Dr. Randall. How are you?
3: I'm wonderful. Thank you for having me.
1: Good. So credit repair is, as you just heard me say, is a struggle for people who want to get anything from a car to a home to just so much. Even employment can affect you if you don't have credit. And you are the expert of the week. So talk to us about how someone needs to get started with repairing their credit.
3: Well, first of all, I've been in the credit repair space for about 15 years. I've seen so much as it relates to credit, how it can affect people emotionally, like you said, houses, cars, even employment. And a lot of people, you know, they don't take credit as seriously as they should. But millions of Americans, you know, they want homes, they want cars. And so, you know, credit is connected to you know, a person's life. And so on my journey of just helping people, you know, achieve some of their goals with, you know, like you said, the house, the cars, it made me realize how important, you know, credit was and how much of a epidemic bad credit is. And so what I did was, you know, I started probably about, I'll probably say 2000, maybe 10, with credit repair. And I used to sit down with people, and I still do to this day, and just educate them on credit first, letting them know that, you know, collections, charge-offs, late payments, inquiries, misspelled names, anything that's negative on a credit report needs to be looked at. It needs to be removed. And so in my tenure of doing this, a lot of people are, you know, when I come to find out, a lot of people aren't educated on credit. They don't know what it is. They just, you know, they look at credit as it relates to a high score and a low score, but they don't actually understand the intricacies of how to read a credit report. The first thing I kind of, you know, highlight is utilization. I teach people how to keep their credit utilization down, meaning that if you have high credit card utilization, if you have a credit card that's $5,000 and your balance on that card is $4,000, then that's high utilization, so you need to pay it down. Most lenders and most banks want to see low utilization. They want to know that you're making your payments on time, that you're never late. And they also want to know if you're a trustworthy person. A lot of people don't understand the credit law, you know, which kind of relates to the Fair Credit Reporting Act, which is the FCRA, mm-hmm. Meaning that collections, if you have any collections on your credit, by law, collections are not supposed to be on your credit simply because the original contractor has sold your debt right to a third party. And by law, collection is not supposed to be on your credit. So meaning that if the collection company adds that negative to your credit report, you can remove it immediately. And a lot of people don't know that because your debt was sold to a third party, you didn't make the agreement with a third party, you made the agreement with the original creditor.
1: Common reasons folks for scores dropping include, as Dr. Randall said, late payments, collection accounts, high credit card balances, charge-offs, repossessions, foreclosures, bankruptcies, too many recent credit applications. And you like the credit union. I like my credit union too. Shout out to Alabama Power Credit Union. But, and I've always been with the credit union, not just that one. So, hey, they did not pay for that. So as we wrap up, how do we get in touch with you to help us start the repair journey? Because the last thing I'm going to say, they say this, Dr. Randall, 800 to 850 is exceptional credit. 740 to 799, very good. 670 to 729, good. 580 to 669 is fair. And below 580 is poor. But you said you can help us fix it with the Wealth Revolution Industries. Tell us how to get in touch with you.
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2: We are sitting here in the Negro Southern League Museum, and it's just amazing that the museum is more, as you just alluded to, more than baseball. It talks about the story of African-American entrepreneurship, yes, community pride, perseverance during segregation.
3: Right.
2: And I didn't even know what the Cuban, that particular link
3: and
2: was.
3: Women. Don't forget the women.
2: I was about to bring up the women, yes, women baseball.
3: We have an exhibit on the women of the Negro Leagues. Women played, they coached, they managed. A lot of black women who wanted to play baseball were locked out of playing in some of the all-American white women's leagues.
2: Mm-hmm, right.
3: And so the Negro Leagues were inclusive in that way, that they actually invited women to come and play as a part of the major leagues as well as the entertainment style of baseball. Mm-hmm. And so that still exists. They've actually brought that back into existence this year.
2: Really?
3: With the resurgence of a team called the Indianapolis Clowns. Mm-hmm. We have people who live around here that are still living that played for that team, the Indianapolis Clowns.
2: In Birmingham, Alabama.
3: In Birmingham, Alabama. They were recruited from this area, and they went all the way up to Indianapolis and all Detroit and played Major League Baseball, well, Negro League Baseball, all around the country.
2: Take me through a tour here. When I walk through the doors, what am I going to see?
3: In our lobby, we have our introductory map, which shows you, it was made of it's a wooden medallion inlaid into the floor, and it just shows you different places around the country that were pivotal to Negro League history. You'll see 1,800 autographed baseballs of former, wow, Negro League players. They were personally collected by our co-founder himself. You'll walk through History Hall and see the days of the Birmingham Barons, the founding of the Negro Leagues, the great heyday of the 1948 Barons, which included a 17-year-old standout by the name of Willie Mays.
2: Oh,
3: and then we,
2: yeah,
3: deal with the more modern times. We deal with when Jackie Robinson's team came to Birmingham. They weren't allowed to play, mm-hmm, because the team was integrated. And we show how that transitioned to the most integrated Barons team of all time. We celebrate the more modern times when people like Reggie Jackson play here. And of course, the great Bo Jackson, who is from this area. And then we can't forget about the person that I say is the most famous Baron of all time, the great Michael Jordan. We have a little bit on him. He wasn't a Negro League player, but it's still a celebrated part of our baseball past here in Birmingham.
2: I was at that game. I was sitting there, remember it very vividly when Michael Jordan, of course, I'm a Pistons fan for all you Chicago Bulls fans out there, and I just segue very briefly into basketball. Let me go back to baseball.
3: Yeah.
2: When he wanted to play baseball, he came right here. It was just so spectacular.
3: It was poetic.
2: They were playing at Rickwood, weren't they?
3: No, they were at the Hoover Met.
2: They were at the Hoover Met.
3: Jordan never got a chance to play at Rickwood. They weren't playing during at that time. But just to have, I say, Willie Mays, Michael Jordan, and Bo Jackson all don a form of a Birmingham Barons uniform. Of course, Willie Mays, the Black Barons, but still, that's Birmingham history. That's world history. And it just shows you how the great sport of baseball, it goes beyond the boundaries of even its own sport.
2: You know, and going back to how we originated this conversation about the Birmingham Black Barons, I did throw in that this is the museum, of a Negro Southern League Museum. I would be remiss not to mention what Rickwood is.
3: Yes, Rickwood, the oldest professional baseball field in the nation. We also have here in Birmingham the oldest professional baseball player alive with William Bill Greason. And at 101,
2: yes,
3: Lord bless him, if he lives to see 102, he will be he still is the oldest living Negro League player and Major League player alive.
2: At the time of this airing, he is still alive, too. Right here in Birmingham. And I have met him, and you know these folks.
3: An incredible story.
2: Isn't it incredible where you sit?
3: I encourage anyone to just research his story.
2: It's incredible where you sit.
3: Yes.
2: What keeps you here? What is so special as we wrap our segment up today? What is the special thing? Give me that one thing.
3: For baseball fans, for people that love history, or just people that want to know more about the world, baseball is a way to not only just learn about the game, but to learn about history, to learn about people. It's the stories. It's full of teams and names and stats, but what makes baseball so important is that it tells a story of American history. Mm-hmm. And Birmingham has a huge part in that history, whether it's baseball or human rights, it's all connected.
2: And last but not least, how do we find this this great location, and what are the rules of visitation?
3: Well, we're right down here at the heart of the city, next to Railroad Park and Regents Field. The museum is free of charge. We operate by donations. Groups of 10 or more, we do ask that you book in advance, and there's a minimum of $1 per person that we require just to put things in order. But it's free and open to the public from 10 a.m. to 4 p.m. Tuesday through Saturday. So we welcome anybody to come in, bring your kids, bring your grandparents, people of all ages, come and learn about this great legacy of Birmingham's baseball history.
2: Wow. Anthony Williams, I want to thank you so much for joining me today. It's such a pleasure to see you. I'm so excited. Yes. And you're always so pleasant. And just being here just warms my heart that Birmingham has not only so many different histories, and then there's baseball. Yes. I'm Sheila Smooth. Thank you so much. We'll be right back right after this. 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
1: I'm Sheila Smooth. 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
2: 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Tell him there is no failure. 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
2: Happy Sunday, everybody. Happy, happy Sunday. I hope that you all are enjoying the weather and y'all are staying safe. Y'all are having a good time, enjoying your weekend, this four-day weekend that we have. If you don't know, this is T-Town's Buzz, and I am your host, Raven Howard, joined here in the studio with our co-host,
3: T-Town K.
2: T-Town K, as we customarily like to do right here in the studio at T-Town's Buzz, we want to start this broadcast by giving first things to God like we customarily like to do. So T-Town K, will you lead us in a word of prayer?
3: I sure will. Once again, happy Sunday. I'm your co-host, T-Town K. And as I do every week, I'm going to ask those of you who are able to pause and give reverence safely while we do this prayer to please join us. Dear Heavenly Father, we come to you right now, Lord, to say thank you. Father, we know that you are worthy of our highest praise and glory. Lord, we thank you right now for keeping us safe through the past week's festivities, Lord. We thank you for every listener under the sound of our voice right now, Father. Lord, we continue to pray that you continually keep us safe as we go through our extended weekend and the rest of this week right now, God. Lord, keep your angels with us as we come and go. Keep us safe in the environmental conditions, Father. And Lord, right now we ask that you allow this broadcast to be both informative and edifying for the body of Christ. Lord, we pray that those who need to hear it most are able to find it today. In Jesus' name we pray. Amen.
2: 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So if you're hosting your upcoming event, y'all know how we have family get-togethers getting closer to the holidays. 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We would also like to say thank you to our church family, Clover Road Church.
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2: Hey, thank you so much for being hearers of the word as well as doers by sponsoring this broadcast. Thank you. We would also like to say thank you to Alabama Mechanical Systems and Conveyors. Thank you for your contributions, not just to T-Town's Buzz, but also to our community. And I would like to say thank you to Archibald's and Woodrow's. Y'all know they have two locations, one in Northport and Tuscaloosa, and that Tuscaloosa location is open on Sundays.
3: We also want to give a big thanks to Whatley Health Services. Whatley Health Services has been providing quality health care in and around the Tuscaloosa area for the past 40 years. Now, that main site is located at 2731 MLK Boulevard here in Tuscaloosa, and that phone number is 205-758-6647. But let's take a moment to slow it down and just really talk about everything that Whatley does. You do not have to have an appointment to be seen at that Tuscaloosa location, and they do offer services in the following healthcare areas: family medicine, mental health, women's health, pediatrics, dental, podiatry. They offer sports physicals, and they have nutrition counseling and HIV and AIDS outpatient care. As I always say, one of the coolest things about Whatley Health Services is that they have that pharmacy right there on site. So you can be seen, and you can go ahead and wait for your prescription all at the same time. Now, with that being said, I know sometimes it's a little bit inconvenient when you're working Monday through Friday or 8 to 5, but Whatley has you covered. Whatley is open from 8 in the morning all the way until 8 in the evening with their extended clinic hours, and they're open each

0: High School. It has been a pillar in our community. So, and we remember it when it was just Central High School. There wasn't Northridge. There wasn't Bryant. So happy homecoming week, but especially, Raven, to the class of 2006, as they are, we've been calling them all week, they're the new aunties and uncles, because they have finally approached their 20th class reunion this year.
1: This was our 20th class reunion, and when I say, like, honestly, I'm not even exaggerating to my radio family. I'm not even exaggerating when I say this week has been so magical, and I will just say that we started planning, like, way back in March. We started reconnecting for those of us that had to reconnect. We started reconnecting way back in March of this year, because this is our 20th year class reunion.
0: And let me just say, I was out at, this was our very first, what most schools or school systems have is class day out, but we call it Falcons Day Out, or FDO. This was the first one that we've had. Y'all, it was so nice. We didn't have any problems. Everybody was well behaved. It was just hosted, a lot of love.
1: It was hosted in Northport at, a classmate had some property. One of the Central High School classes had some property in Northport.
0: Up in Ecola. Just past Lake Tuscaloosa. Lake Lurline.
1: Yes, and it was a beautiful property. It was a beautiful place to go and have a wonderful event.
0: And spread out.
1: All the classes from, what was the highest, the oldest class you saw?
0: I want to say 87, 88, and a 9. 89 were at the top of the hill. Yes. You know, those big tents that were looking down on everybody else.
1: Them was the real aunties and uncles,
0: the originals.
1: They had such a nice setup. They didn't have to come off the hill for nothing. So to all of the classes at Central High School that were celebrating with us this weekend, I pray that you all continue through the Labor Day weekend. I pray that you continue to have a great and safe weekend. I pray that you have safe travels going back home if you had to travel to be here with your classmates. And I pray that God continues to keep all of you in your various locations doing what y'all do. And I would like to say this to the class of 06. I don't know if every class had a class theme, but our class theme was the cream of the crop. And I feel like...
0: Well, I mean, the way that they showed love yesterday at FDO, I was able to go. My sister invited me to come sit with those six. And it is so weird or crazy to me that as I'm sitting there with those six, I see so many people that I know from the community through you that I just... I keep forgetting these people are four classes behind me, but I do want to give a shout out to some of your people from 06.
1: Yes.
0: Talisa Hamner.
1: Yes.
0: And I know,
1: yes,
0: I believe she's probably changed last names, but Pastor Hamner's daughter, I got to see her there. Some of our preacher's kids, Katie Doty.
1: Yes.
0: And I'm going to ask you a little bit more about her. Miss Stewart, Crystal Stewart,
1: yes,
0: that was there. Erica Wynn. All these people are people
1: and then
0: I know.
1: You went to school with some of my classmates' siblings.
0: Exactly.
1: Yeah, you did. Yeah.
0: So, but I do know that one thing that I love that, and before I even get to that, let me just say that I know it sounds like, oh, it's just a football game. No, this was a whole week of people in the community and some even traveling from out of state that have left, coming back and saying, we are proud of the place that we've come from. It's more than just a football game for the Central Falcon family. And I remember hearing at some point over the weekend, somebody was saying, there's a particular class, they've got like 10 medical doctors or 10 doctors that have come from that class. So when we talk about things like homecoming in our local hometown, it's not just about the sports aspect of it or the socialization of it. There are some really good reasons to be proud to say that I live in Tuscaloosa, I came from Tuscaloosa, and more particularly, I graduated from Central High School. We have had some great success stories come out of that school, and it makes you really proud because you don't often get to see those stories unfold. So to see everybody grouped together at one time, that fellowship was phenomenal, and
1: was.
0: We did win the homecoming game.
1: Yes, we did.
0: I was there.
1: Win the
0: I saw
1: homecoming
0: it.
1: Game. It was like 40.
0: I want to say it was 49-24. Brooklyn did put
1: so.
0: Up a fight.
1: They tried.
0: But and thank you to all of our teams. But I do want to ask you one thing though. How did service go today? Because Raven did not, she was not at Coverall Church, but this is something that the class of 02 did that I wish more classes would do, as they're celebrating their 20th and we have partied and had fun all week. Yes, I did say party because there's nothing wrong with a good, have a good time.
1: Yes.
0: First miracle in the Bible was when Jesus was at a wedding celebrating, and what did he do, Raven?
1: Turn the water into wine.
0: Right. So with that being said,
1: that
0: we have had a good time partying in a safe, mature way, but they ended their festivities this Sunday morning with one of their alumni, Minister Katie Doty, ministering.

0: to not just the church, but to some of the graduates from class of 06. How did that go?
1: Man, let me tell y'all something, radio family. I am still full spiritually from just this whole week. I mean, we had the alumni brunch on Friday morning, and it felt like a family reunion. It almost felt better than a family reunion because, it felt like a family reunion. It was just so family oriented. And all of the classes were there, and we did roll call. It was just so much love flowing. But from Friday up until Sunday, I have just really enjoyed myself. But today, put the icing on the cake, when we were invited to fellowship with Pastor Steve and Zenobia Hamner at Word of Faith Church, and they asked one of the alumni from the class of 06, Minister Katie Doty Walker, Catherine Doty Walker. Girl, yeah, that's why I said your whole name. So if you know, if that sounds familiar, that's because her father is Pastor Larry Doty. And I think their church is moving toward Faith Church. I'm sorry, Pastor Doty, if I'm forgetting your church name, but y'all is over there on 25th Street here in Tuscaloosa. And his wife, Pastor Patricia Doty, that's their daughter, Pastor Katie Doty. And when I say she preached a good word today, let me tell y'all what that word was about. She came from Jeremiah 29 verses 10 through 14. And okay. She talked about the plans that God has for us. And she also talked about how sometimes those plans don't always, our plans for our lives don't always work out, but God has the plan and he has the best plan. So on that note, when I say that I was just so full, y'all, the class of 06 packed the house out today at the Word of Faith Church, first of all. So y'all, we fellowshipped all week from the parade to the brunch to the football game to the tailgate to the Falcons Day Out yesterday. Y'all, we even had a little bit going on after the Falcons Day Out. Y'all know how we do because it's homecoming week. But y'all, this morning, most of us from the class of 06 were still up on time and ready for church and inviting everyone else to come and fellowship with us. The class of 09 was also in there. And I just want to say, my girl alumni from the class of 06, Katie Doty Walker, she delivered a powerful message, and it was not a dry eye in the building. And it feels so good. The highlight of my weekend was to see 20 years later that regardless of what has happened to us in life, regardless of, you know, the mistakes we've made, the things we've done, the plans that we've made that didn't work out, that we were still able to come together in fellowship after all of the partying and the games. We still made God our priority, not just this week, but this morning also. And that felt good. And I want to say this, aspirations for our kids. We all want them to graduate from high school and go to college and become doctors and lawyers.
0: Some of us map out plans for our kids before the kids even get here.
1: Yeah, we are sometimes living vicariously through our children. Mm-hmm. But you know what? I've never thought about this as a parent, but this morning it became evident seeing all of us in there worshiping together and seeing our classmate on the stage delivering an awesome word of God, that regardless of all of the things we want them to be, regardless of all of the titles and the accolades we can receive, to be able to still worship with your classmates 20 years later, that's a blessing. And to be able to just have that relationship with Christ 20 years later, that's what I want for my kids that are in school. And I pray, my prayer for my classmates this morning in church is that our children that are in school now will find friends, godly friends, that will be with them and stick with them even 20 years after they graduate.
0: And I want to say, and I'm getting some text messages in, let us go back a little bit. When we said that all of our sisters, and even our brother, we all came through Central. I got to give a shout out to Class of 09. They showed up in big numbers. I didn't even approach their tent once Bobby J got over there with Class of 09. She just kind of left us alone for about an hour and came back with a big smile on her face. And also our older sisters, Class of 91. And it's so interesting because I've heard Class of 91 called all weekend. Even the DJ kept saying Class of 91. I don't know what Class of 91 did that was so phenomenal, but we are not going to let this pass without talking about our other two sisters' classes. But Raven, one of the things that's coming up in the group chat is it was her husband's intro for me. What was the intro that Minister Katie Doty's Walker's husband
1: who
0: said?
1: Who is also a classmate, Marlo, DeMarlo. So we calling all y'all out on the

0: radio, and then something else. So it was her husband's intro, which I could never imitate or duplicate, but he just talked about how she was really his better half, and she is the reason that he became a better man of God. He knew about
1: God. Mama's right, the sanctified wife, sanctified the husband.
0: Yes, so it was all of that. And so that's our classmate too. So that was just encouraging to see, like, our classmates still holding it together, not just in their faith, but relationship-wise, just in so many ways that we oftentimes need encouragement. Sometimes you have to look at somebody else and say, yes, if he did it before, he can do it again. And if God did it for them, he can do it for me. So there's never a reason to, you know, hate on nobody, because God is no respecter person. So I'm so thankful for that. Also, I want to give a shout out to Talisa Hamner. We called her Precious in school, but I don't know if she's a minister or what at the Word of Faith Church, but she is their minister of music. She was leading the devotion with her mother, Synovia Hamner, and I was just blessed by all of that, because at the end of the day, and you know, Mama used to say, everything is going to cease but the word of God. At the end of the day, it don't matter who you try to become after graduation. If you ain't got God, what you got?
1: That's a word.
0: If you ain't got God, what you got?
1: That's a word. And I really wish that, you know, I guess my prayer, like you were saying about your kids, is that what 06 exhibited is that we can go out to the football game, we can hoop and holler, and mom has always been real big on saying, if y'all can hoop and holler for Alabama football, we ought to bring that same energy. We call her our cheerleader. She is a cheerleader for Christ.
0: She's the church cheerleader.
1: But it's good for young people to know that being in Christ does not mean the fun is over. You cannot have a great time. There's just a way to do it. And the fact that y'all were able to see each other, because y'all city councilwoman had on her shorts and her boots from the game until probably Sunday morning when it was time to go to church.
0: Facts.
1: So, but it was so hot outside, thank God, that we didn't get dehydrated. But right, that part. So, you know, it's okay for us to get nice and get in our street clothes and go and have a good, mature adult time. Like, there's no sin in that. And I think a lot of times we miss the mark, and because, you know, if we're not careful, we can make the walk with Christ seem very restrictive.
0: Yes.
1: And it's not. It says where the Spirit of the Lord is, there is liberty.
0: Yes.
1: And we have so much liberty.
0: Yes. Yes.
1: And to see all of these preacher's kids from 06 just sitting up under this tent, they were playing cards and the food was good. Having fun, when nobody arguing, big when they're fighting, the pictures were great, everything was so good. And then, like you said, to get up and go to church and worship together on time, like that's the part.
0: Just on time. Yes,
1: y'all on time.
0: We were on time. And like mom always say, you can scream for Bama. I don't think mama a Bama fan.
1: She hates football altogether.
0: Y'all out there screaming for Bama, y'all can do the same in church. You're right. We was out there all night for everybody's class. We was out there on the football, at the football game. But this morning for church, we were all in the church giving God our best. We were on time for everything. And so I just want to say, once again, it was just a great feeling to realize that more than anything, like God, wherever I fall short, you know, God said, one plant the seed, one waters, but he gives the increase. So wherever we might fall short as parents, I pray that God just allows there to be someone to help water the seeds that we're planting in our children, so that he can continue to give the increase over the years.
1: More is coming in, y'all. Everything that happened this week cannot be narrowed down to one person, but it was a committee of people. Like you said, y'all have been working since March. So I do want to give a shout out to Jimbo, who was basically the committee chair that was helping organize all
0: the
1: this
0: entire committee.
1: But the entire FDO committee that put all this together, because when I say, once you turn off Boyd Road and made it to that property, there was a security person every, let's say, 100 feet or so that was telling you, go here. The parking didn't get log jammed. Everything just really flowed, from the tickets at the door to once you got in the back. Everything flowed really, really good. There was cohesiveness, and it was just really great to see all these different classes have their representatives come together and decide on how to do this. But if you are just tuning in with us, you are listening to T-Town's Buzz on Praise 93.3 FM or the Truth 790 AM. I'm your co-host, T-Town K, in the studio with your host, Raven Howard. And we just want to say happy Sunday, happy first Sunday of September.
0: Yes, it is the first Sunday
1: of September. Mm-hmm. Happy Labor Day weekend.
0: Yes, happy Labor
1: Keep
0: Day
1: Keep that in
0: weekend.
1: Mind as you
0: Please
1: are on
0: do.
1: The highways, because Raven, one thing I can say about going down 82 yesterday, the sheriff.

0: Sheriffs were out everywhere.
1: They're out and they're out today.
0: It didn't make me afraid. It made me feel safe.
1: Yep.
0: To know that, okay, before we even get to the property, the sheriff, they out here looking. I felt safe. Mm-hmm. But y'all remember that when you're out, if you're riding dirty, don't.
1: That's right.
0: If you like to speed, please stay home.
1: Please stay home.
0: With that being said, though, we do want to take a moment to give a big shout out to our sponsors once again.
1: Y'all, for me, it's already Christmas time, y'all, because I love the fall. We only got like 3 more months before the end of the year, right? 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And because we're getting closer to the holidays, I just want to say thank you to Kim's Occasions. Y'all, Kim's Occasions is a private, intimate event space. It is perfect for networking events, baby showers, bridal showers, birthday parties, repasses. Y'all know how this space is. You want to have a family get together. It's too many people to have at your house, but not enough people to rent the biggest venues that are available. So in that case, check out Kim's Occasions. We would love to help you organize your next family get together, your next event. You can give us a call at 205-561-7266 or 205-534-9916. A listener told me last week that I was saying the numbers too quick. And on that tip, before we get to our next sponsor, I do want to remind you all that our phone lines are open. If you have any announcements about anything that's taking place in our community, throughout our community, across the state of Alabama, you can call us at 205-752-4800. 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
0: Cannot let this hour pass without mentioning and giving a big thanks to Whatley Health Services, with that main site being located on the west side on Martin Luther King Boulevard here in Tuscaloosa. They have been providing quality health care for the past 40 years in and around the Tuscaloosa County area. 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They're open every day, Monday through Friday, from 8 o'clock in the morning until 8 o'clock at night. And then those Saturday hours are just, they're really convenient, and they're 8 o'clock in the morning until 3 o'clock p.m. And those are for selected services. You don't have to have an appointment to drop in, but if you would like more information, that number is 205-758-6647. And if you would like to visit them online, you can do so at whatleyhealth.org. Thank you so much, Whatley Health Services. A big shout out again to Coverall Church, our pastors Bobby and Kimberly Howard, Apostle Bobby, Pastor Kimberly Howard, and under the leadership of Assistant Pastor LaMonica White as well. Thank you, Coverall Church, for always being supporters of what we're doing in the community. Raven, go ahead. I do just want to say one of the other games that I got to give a shout out to this weekend. One of the ones that if it was not Central's homecoming, I would have absolutely went to go see. It would have been Bessemer and Bryant. They played up at Bessemer today. Bessemer is where my bills get paid, but Bryant and the Tuscaloosa schools, they're always going to have a special place in my heart. They're my hometown teams. But Bessemer did defeat Bryant this past Friday, 48-14, but good job, Bryant. One of my classmates told me is that whether Bryant wins or loses, that Bessemer Bryant matchup is a good game no matter who wins.
1: I pray that it went well.
0: And everything was safe. And to my son Trace, we don't talk a lot about our county schools, but Sipsey Valley looks like they rolled over Shelby County, which is I've seen them play before, and I know Shelby County has beat us pretty bad before, so I'm really proud of Sipsey Valley winning that game with 49 over Shelby County's 27.
1: What you got on Hillcrest?
0: I don't have anything on Hillcrest. He did not write my Hillcrest score down, but I do know that Hillcrest and Central is going to be the next big thing. Like, y'all are looking for it. You might have missed homecoming, and that's fine.
1: You might have missed homecoming.
0: Hillcrest.

0: Last I checked, y'all fact check me. Last I checked, Hillcrest was undefeated. Central at this point is undefeated. So these are two undefeated teams in the county of Tuscaloosa, and they're gonna be going head to head. This is gonna be a good game.
1: Man, I want to give a shout out to Coach Pimpin. I don't know what is that class of 09. I don't know. Somebody correct me. But nonetheless, I just want to say, see how y'all doing y'all thing out there on that field. And we looking for another undefeated season. That's what we looking for. We looking for an undefeated season. They played hard. We had a good time. The next game that I plan on going to see with Central is going to be Central and Hillcrest.
0: That is the one coming up this Friday.
1: That's this Friday, actually. Y'all. Yep. That's this Friday. So unless somebody, unless Hillcrest lost their game this past Friday, they are undefeated. And so this is going to be a good one, y'all. It's got to be a winner. It's got to be a winner. So I'm going to be out there pulling for the home team.
0: So this looks like it's going to be, yeah, that'd be even better because I live closer to this. It looks like it's going to be at Hillcrest.
1: Okay. Well, I know that Brian is going to be at Central. So my kids are already talking about, Mom, where you going to sit?
0: We're Central.
1: Yeah, my kids go to Brian, but I graduated from Central. So I'm waiting on that Brian and Central game also.
0: Yep. So no matter who you're rooting for, y'all support your local teams. You know, I know sometimes we feel like we outgrow it, but this is a part of what we do. As this is just part of being a part of the community. This is just what it means to show up and be a part of the community. These kids won't be in high school forever.
1: They won't.
0: Some of these kids are going to be your medical doctors one day. Some of these kids may be providing you legal services one day.
1: So it's always good.
0: Some of these kids may be on the big screen, you know, playing in NFL football.
1: They might.
0: So it's always good to just support and keep your eyes on what's coming up behind you, because they're going to be taking care of us one day.
1: One day. They sure will, in one way or another. So I do just want to say this, that we, you know, even if you don't have kids out there in the field, it's just nice to be a part of the community, to show up and support the schools in your community. That helps the schools out financially. Giving back, that's one way. That's a small way to give back to your community, showing up at the football games. So that Hillcrest and Central football game this Friday night, we are praying for a victory, but we are proud of our students either way. Also with Brian and Central, that's going to be a Central High School home game. And so whether it's a win for either team, it's a win for me. I'm either way, but of course I'm pulling for Central. So with that being said,
0: kids, we do have some community announcements that we want to give you all for the upcoming first full week of September. On this upcoming Saturday, September the 12th, from 9 in the morning to 12 o'clock noon, there is going to be an event called LitCon, All the Way Lit. This is a youth conference for grades pre-K through 6th grade. And this is going to be at his church in Tuscaloosa. This is going to be located at 6401 Highway 69 South, in Tuscaloosa, Alabama, 35405. Again, that is this Saturday from 9 to 12. It's called LitCon, and it's going to be All the Way Lit. I don't know. It's the invitation looks really, really nice and bright, Raven. I don't know what they got planned.
1: It looks lit.
0: So if you have any questions, you can find his church on Facebook, and that invitation will be there. We'll also put it up on our T-Towns Buzz Facebook page. And also, if you have not followed on the Facebook page, then why not?
1: Give us a follow.
0: So you can stay up to date on what we have going on. And what's going on in the community around us. Also this week, before Saturday's LitCon, which is going to be on Highway 69 at his church, Tuscaloosa, on Wednesday, September the 9th, something really, really important happens that we've been talking about, and that is, it is the first official day for absentee ballots. Y'all look ahead at your schedules. We have general election voting coming up in November. So if there's, for any reason, that you feel like you will not be able to make it to the polls, as of Wednesday, you will have your first opportunity to cast an absentee ballot. You can go to Raven, is that your county probate or registrar's office?
1: It is at the, and y'all, this is just, every county is different. So here in Tuscaloosa, it is at the Tuscaloosa County Courthouse on the second floor, okay? But more than likely, it's going to be at the courthouse in your county. In Tuscaloosa, that is 714 Greensboro Avenue, room 214. And if you have any questions before you get there, you can call 205-464-8405. That is 205-464-8405. And that is to the Tuscaloosa County Courthouse. This is the absentee election manager. That's how you get in touch with them. So, T-Town K, thank you for reminding us of such an important event that is coming up this Wednesday, September the 9th. That is when absentee voting starts. And y'all, there are a lot of reasons that qualify you for voting absentee. And so before you decide that you're not going to do that or don't need to do that, just think about your current lifestyle, what you got going on from day to day. But y'all, let me give y'all a charge to keep. I really need to give y'all a charge to keep, okay? We talked about this a little bit last week, but we're going to continue to talk about it from weeks to come. Y'all, listen, we have to get the vote out. Now, we have done, and I'm not saying that we don't need to do it anymore, and I'm not saying that we should expect for it to be the panacea for everything. It's not the end-all, be-all for every... it's not the solution all the time, but we have done voter registration rallies. We have done get out the vote rallies, and we might still need to do some of those things depending on what county you live in. But one thing I know for sure that we need to do is our follow-up game to get people to the polls has to be strong. We got to have a strong follow-up game between now and November the 3rd. Is it November the 2nd or November the 3rd? It's November the 3rd when we get to the general election. So, y'all, I want y'all to... This is how we're going to strengthen our follow-up game. I want you, if you have held or helped hold a voter registration in the past year or in the past period, hopefully you have collected some of that data on those individuals that you have registered to vote. I need y'all to follow up and call them. And don't say, are you going to vote? Ask them, when are they going to vote? Y'all can start asking them that question this week. When are they going to vote? Do they need to do absentee voting? Encourage them, if they have certain life situations, that they need to go and do absentee voting. We have to get them to the polls, whether it's now or in November. We need to start working on it right now. Don't ask people if they're going to vote. I need you all to call people, to follow up with them. Just simply make a phone call. And you ain't even got to talk about none of the candidates or what's going on the ballot. Just, unless they want to, just encourage them to go to the polls and vote. Let them, encourage them to go to the polls and vote, okay? Now, between now and then, what I would like for y'all to do, that if you know there are some people in your family that don't vote, but they're registered to vote, they don't vote or haven't voted recently or just are inconsistent with voting, I need you to call them too. And once again, don't ask them if they're going to vote in November. I need you to call them, and I need you to ask them when are they going to go vote. Not if they're going to go vote, but when are they going to go vote. Ask them if they need to do absentee voting. You know, just encourage them. Just let them know. Let the information is out there. Absentee voting starts September the 9th. And there are some family members that I have that I know if they wait until November, they're probably not going to be in the county where they need to vote. They're going to be at work, working 12-hour shifts, and might miss their opportunity to vote. Are there just some other situations like health problems? And all of those are reasons to cast an absentee ballot. If you expect to be out of town or out of the country, if you expect to be working a shift that won't allow you to get off to go vote, and y'all know that voting is your civic duty, so you do have the right to take off from work to go vote. But some of us work those long shifts. It's just not convenient for us to leave in the middle of the shift and go vote. Check out the absentee voting in your county. Find out where it's located, because statewide it starts on Wednesday, September the 9th. In the meantime, for the rest of us, we need to be on the follow-up game of making phone calls, making sure that those individuals, almost 600,000 of them, are registered to vote, that they go to the polls and vote. Y'all, we have almost 600,000 inactive voters right here in our state. We need to do our part to reach out to those voters.
0: Absolutely.
1: We need to do our part to reach out to those registered voters and encourage them to go vote. And guess what? Starting this Wednesday, they can go and they can do some absentee voting. So now with that being said, I want to take y'all back to the city of Tuscaloosa for a moment. Monday is Labor Day. And so with that being a holiday, every Tuesday that's following a holiday, we observe the ability to be able to take off from City Hall. So
0: you're going to be off an extra day.
1: So this Tuesday, there will be no city council meetings here in the city of Tuscaloosa at City Hall. There will be no council meetings nor committee meetings. Also, the following Tuesday, which I believe is September the 15th, yes, Tuesday, September the 15th, there will not be any council meetings due to us not having a quorum. And so, once again, that'll be 2 weeks. There will be no council meetings or committee meetings held for the city of Tuscaloosa at City Hall. So I will remind you of those events as the time gets closer.
0: All right. So also, as far as our community events go this week, we did just want to remind you, and you still have time to make a decision to go. But at 4 o'clock today, Raven, tell them where we're going to be, because I'm getting excited about this.
1: We will be at Faith Refuge Apostolic Church with Bishop Craig. We will be in the house. That's at 4 p.m. Y'all listen, obviously this weekend I ain't do nothing but be a Central Falcon, because I can't find, I was in here looking for that announcement, so I can't find that exact announcement. But for those of you that are here in Tuscaloosa, I don't know the address, but I do know it's on Peanut Hill. So that's not far from Catfish Heaven here in Tuscaloosa. So they're right there on Peanut Hill, and that's where we'll be.
0: That's like over by Timmerson or the old Timmerson.
1: Not far from Timmerson, those of you that need an address.
0: Then it used to be like the Citizens Club.
1: Oh, I don't know.
0: It was a club over there.
1: Okay.
0: Yeah. Y'all don't act like y'all don't know what I'm talking about. And you have to be kind of own up and mature in age to even know what I'm talking about. But we will be over there. Raven is doing a proclamation. This is their Founders Day,
1: I believe. And I wish I had the
0: announcement right in front of us.
1: But yes, this is their Founders Day program honoring the late Bishop Craig, George T. Craig. And so this is an honor. And the special guest speaker is none other than
0: Billy Clark. He's coming all the way in from Indiana.
1: Yes.
0: And y'all know I'm looking forward to the word.
1: You don't want to miss this one. And it's been a long time. You know what? This is so fitting. God knows how to work things out. It's been a long time since I've been churching all day. I used to dread that when I was a little kid.
0: Afternoon services?
1: Lord Jesus. Yes, Lord Father. But y'all, I've been in church all day. I've been in three churches. By the time I get to the 4 o'clock service, I would have been to three churches in one day. That was fitting after homecoming weekend.
0: But you know, you probably need a double portion.
1: I'm just gonna lay at the altar today.
0: I didn't dread them so much because I knew it was gonna we were gonna get something to eat usually. So I was like, between one of these three services we doing today, somebody gonna have some
1: fried chicken.
0: I'm just saying, that was my kid, mine. You know
1: what usually be that church menu?
0: Some fried chicken, collard greens,
1: green beans, a roll,
0: mashed potatoes,
1: a potato salad.
0: Or a potato salad, some corn.
1: And some Kool-Aid.
0: That's so throwback.
1: And some lemon cake. Oh, you're going to have something sweet. So somebody going to have some fried chicken today somewhere.
0: Somebody going to have some fried chicken.
1: We will eat because I have missed. We had one more fellowship lunch today. We had one more fellowship lunch right after service. So I missed that one, but I've had a fun weekend. I needed to be here at T-Town's Buzz and prepare for the next service. So I ain't worried about the dinner that I missed because I know somewhere
0: there will be some food. Now, wait a minute. Don't show up at 4 o'clock thinking that they gonna have food.
1: That's not what we said.
0: What we did say, it's been a long time since we've
1: Bishop Craig, I didn't tell them.
0: We didn't tell them that. Don't come down with your fork in your hand waiting on no food. The word is the food.
1: It really is.
0: As a child,
1: I knew there would be food.
0: Yeah, I did I didn't mind the afternoon services.
1: You didn't, girl.
0: I was tired, but I knew I was gonna eat good.
1: Girl.
0: They ain't gonna let you be hungry, and you can't listen to the word when you hungry.
1: You're hungry like that, yeah. And then if they're cooking it at the church, you know, you can start smelling it. All that food during service.
0: You see what I'm saying? Some of y'all know what I'm talking about out there. Y'all, this is T-Town's Buzz on this Sunday, September the 6th, the first Sunday of the month of September, y'all. And we're just happy to be here. It looks like the rain is wanting to, the rain clouds might be wanting to move in just a little bit. But y'all, we thank y'all for joining us on air today. Want to give a couple of shout outs. One of those is to Mr. Haney, one of the security guards over at Stillman College. We've been in high school mode all week, y'all.
1: All weekend, y'all. We
0: so Stillman College. Hey, Mr. Haney, thank you for tuning in with us. Thank you to all of our older, not older. I am not trying to, our consistent listeners.
1: Consistent
0: I am not trying to insult
1: yes.
0: nobody. But all of our consistent listeners who join us every Sunday. And if you are new here, if this is your first time hearing us on air, we want to extend a special thank you to you as well. We do have our phone lines open as we're coming into the last 20 minutes of our broadcast. That number is 205-752-4800.
1: And I do want to say to our new listeners and our old listeners, y'all, getting closer to the elections, I do plan on inviting to the studio, to the mic, some candidates that are on, especially that Tuscaloosa County ballot. So, y'all, my point is, stay tuned, and invite someone to listen to this broadcast. And if they are not in the listening area, but they are still, they still want to be a part of this broadcast, encourage them to download the Praise 93.3 app. That is the Praise 93.3 app. Or if you need a better listening experience, you can download the 93.3 Praise app.
0: So we're going to get back to this past week in the city of Tuscaloosa, because Central High School was the school in the city of Tuscaloosa for several decades before we got our other beautiful high schools. And one of our listeners just texted in and said Hillcrest won. Friday night will be a big game.
1: Oh,
0: Hillcrest,
1: wow.
0: Hillcrest did win their game. They are still undefeated.
1: Thank you to our listeners. Thank you for letting us know.
0: Yes.
1: Y'all, okay, y'all. So, yeah, if y'all want to
0: Central gotta
1: link
0: come on,
1: up
0: pull
1: with
0: it through.
1: Us, yes.
0: Yeah, we need to be out there supporting
1: Central.
0: We're
1: going to be out there for the home team.
0: Yeah,
1: we'll
0: for the home
1: team. We'll be out there Friday. And they had some really nice shirts, too. Now, I've seen all the shirts. So, listen, to any of our listeners, if y'all know who are selling the Central versus Hillcrest T-shirts, please let me know, because they have some really nice shirts. I just haven't found who had them or who's selling them. So, please let us know so that we can rep our team and have all of our school spirit. Y'all, listen, this is the South. Is this the Deep South? We love football
0: deep.
1: Now.
0: We do love football. We love God and football.
1: What did Bama do yesterday?
0: Bama won. I mean, I hate to say it like that, but Bama won.
1: Bama won. Okay.
0: And that location was 12 Farms is the name of this.
1: 12 Farms, yes. And I believe the owner, I know she's a classmate. I don't know which class, but Miss Michelle, thank you for allowing us to grace your property for our homecoming weekend.
0: Now, one thing I can tell y'all, that I seen a whole nother side of my sister here, my host here. Usually when you see her out in public, she's in straight up business mode. She in politics mode. But she was like, y'all come on and walk with me. And I'm talking about every time we start walking, like we take 10 steps and she's like, oh, let me talk to so-and-so. Girl, we couldn't even make it around to all the tents to be nosy and see what the other classes were doing. That club, somebody else said that was the 61 club.
1: So thank you, sir.
0: Thank you to one of our listeners for letting us know. We're not quite
1: club.
0: Old enough to have, I never went to that club.
1: Uh-huh.
0: I just knew it was there.
1: Okay, so what I'm going to say today, if you know what a club was, now you know what a church is. So all of y'all need to meet us there.
0: At 4 o'clock today.
1: Yeah, at 4 o'clock today.
0: But Raven, it was really interesting to see you in social butterfly mode.
1: Oh, really?
0: It really was.
1: Thank you. Yeah, a lot of
0: people. Because you're usually being business politics, but
1: yeah,
0: you was
1: yeah.
0: in your element.
1: Was I in my element? Thank you.
0: You was letting everybody
1: element.
0: Know that you was from the West Side cluster of schools. That's what you was doing. And it was a beautiful thing.
1: Y'all, well, thank you so much, Kay, because you know what? I don't get to, like, step away and let my hair down like that. I don't, like, I had on my boots all weekend because I realized I ain't got no tennis shoes. I'm always in business mode. I don't even have tennis shoes. So I put on boots with the shorts. And
0: but it was
1: I just
0: very fitting out there on all that.
1: Yeah,
0: before. And
1: yeah,
0: I don't know
1: yeah.
0: what they did, y'all. This was the best part of the whole thing yesterday at FDO. I don't know what they did to the grounds, but I didn't get bit by one mosquito.
1: Now, that's true, too.
0: Not one mosquito in all those
1: It was no problems. And I want to say, I want to say, I don't know like a true crowd count, but y'all, from 82 until we got to the farm, there was a constant stream of cars. So I want to say it was a couple. They knew we were there. Yeah, the whole county knew we were there. So I want to say there was a couple of hundred people out there, if not a thousand.
2: No, it was more. It was a few hundred. Yeah, absolutely.
1: It was people out there that I know were out there. Even people with 06 that I'm seeing pictures of, and I'm like, how did I miss them?
2: It was so many people.
1: It was so much.
2: You haven't mentioned parade. Did you go to the parade? Because Raven and Bobby J have been, y'all been homecoming all week, and I've been at home like, girl, I gotta work. I got 8 to 5.
1: Yeah. No, I was not able to attend the parade Thursday. I still had some community, some municipal duties that I had to do, but I was ready for Friday.
2: So you started on Friday and went all the way through.
1: Yes, and one thing I loved about the alumni brunch, and y'all, I'm talking about this because if you graduated from Central High School at any point, reconnect and reinvest and give back so that the love can keep going. Y'all remember what it's like being in school. Reconnect and give back.
2: But then, look, that might be the problem. Sometimes you remember what it was like to be in school.
1: Okay,
2: but
1: I can say that...
2: We grown now. You know what I'm saying? And if you graduated from Central, if you graced the doors at Central High School, like you have a right to be there. You deserved a place to be there, y'all. Mm-hmm. And it was truly nothing but love. Now, I am going to send out a call to action and a challenge. I'm going to send out a challenge to my class of 02 because we've already passed our 20th. We've been aunties and uncles.
1: Okay.
2: But next year is our 25th. Can we get up and go to church together? Because I thought that was beautiful.
1: It's a beautiful thing. Y'all have
2: you know, really laid the groundwork. And I'm sure other classes have done it before us. But to see this younger class saying, we're going to get up and worship together. So, 02, and I'm going to throw this out to Rachel James, one of our other PKs that graduated from my class. Hey, y'all, can we organize a get up and go to church Sunday?
1: Yes, I'm with that.
2: I
1: mean, it's a beautiful thing, and it's something that I want for my kids. God, just let them have godly friends that will keep them on that path even 20 years later.
2: Did you say that there was a memorial section of that brunch?
1: Yes, was it the brunch? I think it was Field Day Out, Falcons Day Out. I don't know if we made it in time. Now, Falcons Day Out started at what time?
2: I heard it was really early.
1: Yeah, we had set up at like 7 or 8, but Falcons Day Out was like from 11 to 7. So there was a memorial going on, and then some tents did their own memorials. The class of 06 has had quite a few classmates that have passed away. Yes. Class of 09 just recently had a funeral about a month ago. So what I wanted to say about the breakfast, I want to give a shout out to Mr. Jones at Central High School for allowing all of the alumni to participate in Central High School, and to Rachel James, because y'all know Rachel, she's phenomenal, and she's doing a lot all the time in the community, not just for Central High School, but for the entire community. But for the alumni breakfast, that had to be a couple of hundred people there too. The class, the oldest class there was, I think, 81, and then 82 came right after that. And of course, we let all of them go first to get breakfast, and breakfast was nice. But one thing they did for every single alumni, they had the homecoming court to stand at the door and like be our cheerleaders as we came in. So we all had like a, I don't know what you call it, like when you're walking down and you got people on both sides. What
2: kind
1: is
2: of
1: it?
2: Like a red carpet moment.
1: A red carpet. Yeah, we all had our own red carpet moment. We had the backdrops and everything. And so it was just a beautiful feeling. So everybody, y'all, we need to keep that feeling of togetherness. Oh how good and how pleasant it is to see brothers dwell together in unity. And that was all week, y'all, at Central High School. That's just how much of the community was there. That's just how much of the community has been blessed. I guess that's the only way I could say it, to be a Central Falcon all of these years later.
2: Yeah, it's great. To be a Central Falcon. I'm sorry, y'all. We still in homecoming mode.
1: Y'all,
2: and we gonna take that same energy to this 4 o'clock service, y'all.
1: Yes, Lord, we will. Yes, Lord, we will. We are ready.
2: Y'all, I thought I had to go to work tomorrow until about
1: to the end of church.
2: Today.
1: Y'all, she almost started church over again.
2: I'm rushing, and I'm like, I gotta get ready for work tomorrow. tomorrow.
1: Yes.
2: I had to go ahead and do my shout.
1: She did at the end of church.
2: At the end of church.
1: Yeah, at the end of church. I told her just to wait
2: for
1: 4 o'clock. Because
2: God is good.
1: Baby.
2: We get to be at home tomorrow. You know, I'm going to be honest. I was a little bit upset initially that homecoming came so soon. We're only like 3 games into our season, maybe 4. And homecoming is now. I know last year we did homecoming the first week of October. However, I like kind of doing it around the Labor Day weekend.
1: I kind of do too. Yeah,
2: it
1: worked out for us because we had a long week. You know, I'm surprised that we all made it to church on time. But you know, them knees and ankles don't.
2: We got experience with that.
1: Yeah, you're right.
2: We got experience with that.
1: We
2: be up in the 61, which I never went to the 61.
1: You're right.
2: But you be up in somebody's club doing the devil's work on Saturday. You gonna make sure you be in the church on Sunday morning. But God deliver you from that. God delivers you. From

0: And then you grow. But yeah. Like I said, there's nothing wrong with having good, clean, fun. And, you know, having good energy everywhere you go. The Bible says, I would that you have life and have it more abundantly.
1: Yes.
0: And we've been enjoying abundant life.
1: Yes.
0: As we're coming up to the last 10 minutes of our broadcast, I just want to give one final shout out to our sponsors, Fowler Heating and Cooling, for all of your heating and cooling needs. 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Also, to Kim's Occasions, and this is what I'm going to say, because Raven ain't been saying it, but I'm gonna let y'all know. If you've ever been to Kim's Occasions before, we want to, first of all, thank you on their behalf for patronizing that business, but also, they have done some renovations to include an outdoor space behind the property, on the property. So, there have been some renovations. If you've seen it before, you need to come back and utilize their property, see it again, and I guarantee you will not be disappointed. So thank you, Kim's Occasions, for that private event space and sponsoring our broadcast. Cover Road Church today had a very beautiful service. Raven, I know you weren't there, but we've got a very talented musician on our roster today, and he came with some anointed hands, bringing us some really good devotion. It was a nice direction for the church to go in, and I can't leave this show without giving a major shout out to my oldest son, Mr. Caleb Howard, on the keys today. Hallelujah. He's raising his hand in the studio.
1: And on the keys today, because he is multi-talented.
0: So
1: you never know what instrument you might see him play.
0: Exactly. I think let's see if we can do this. He started off back in sixth grade playing the saxophone was the first, and then he went to horn, trumpet. No. When he was 2 or 3 years old, we were having to pull him away from a drum set in church.
1: Yes, Lord,
0: that was before we realized, oh, this boy's got an anointing. Let him get over there on that drum set. So he started off with percussion. He's played saxophone, trumpet, trombone, tuba. Am I missing anything? Then he progressed to keyboard. And finally, his favorite instrument is the organ. So we do want to thank you for being at Cover Road Church today and helping us magnify the name of the Lord. Cannot leave this broadcast without saying hey to Alabama Mechanical Systems and Conveyors for all of your industrial needs. Thank you for being good pillars in the community and offering opportunities to our local students. Archibald and Woodrow's, y'all, it's raining outside. It's about to rain. We're looking at rain clouds coming in across the studio here on Skyland Boulevard in Tuscaloosa. So if you have not already made your dinner plans, it is not too late. They have two locations. One is in Northport, and the other one, as Raven would say, is in God's Country right here in Tuscaloosa on Greensboro Avenue. And that Tuscaloosa location is open every Sunday. Y'all, get y'all some barbecue. Get you some barbecue. I wanted some this weekend. Oh, I did. I got it from 06's
1: so
0: tent.
1: Yes.
0: I got it from your tent because I've been wanting some all weekend. I finally round up on some yesterday.
1: But depending
0: and it was
1: on
0: good.
1: How tired I might be tomorrow, it might be Archibald's and Woodrow's tomorrow. I don't think I'm going to be
0: and
1: able
0: also
1: to fire
0: Cinco
1: up that grill.
0: Vending services for all of your vending needs. We're going to take a call from one of our callers on the air. Somebody's calling us right now.
1: Can you hear us? You are on the air.
2: I'm so happy that you guys had a wonderful time this weekend, but it was good to be in church today. Amen.
1: Amen.
0: Who is this?
2: Yes, it just sounds like Kineski, Raven, and Bobby. You guys had a good time being out with your classmates this weekend.
1: We did. And you know, as preacher's kids, one of Daddy's rules were, you know, just be on time for church in the morning. Better be on time for church.
2: Everybody
1: was on time today. So I'm proud of all of my siblings. I'm proud of the class of 06. And I'm proud of everybody else that made it out to the class day out. It was really nice to just fellowship together. That fellowship felt good. And I'm looking forward to it to Friday night at the football game. And this, you know, the tailgate at Central High School was 18 and older, so you know that part wasn't most family friendly, but it was still a nice fellowship for all of the alumni and the grown people. But this weekend we're gonna be out there with the whole family at the stadium at Central High School. So y'all remember that. Keep Central High School in your prayers as they get ready to bring home that win against Hillcrest.
0: I love that. Thank you for that call. I missed the beginning part of that. Who was that on the phone?
1: I don't know. I missed that too. Yeah, I don't know. I think they had the radio up.
0: I know who it sounds like.
1: I do. But if you would like to call us on the air, we are having a few difficulties right now in the studio. I don't know if it's the weather. And with that being said, do keep your ears open for severe weather today. There is a possibility of severe weather this Sunday afternoon. But if you would like to call us on the air, you can call us at 205-752-4800. That number is 205-752-4800. If you have sent me your announcements and I have somehow forgot to make those announcements, then please give us a call. Let us know what you got going on in the community. That number is 205-752-4800. This is T-Town's Buzz, and I am your host, Raven Howard. I want y'all to remember here in the city of Tuscaloosa for the next 2 weeks, there will be no council meetings. This Tuesday, we are observing Labor Day. And next Tuesday, we will not be meeting due to not having a quorum. So y'all remember that September the 7th and September the 14th, there will be no meetings at City Hall, no committee meetings and no council meetings. So y'all remember that, keep that in mind. And any other announcements that we have made here on the radio, you can please follow us on our Facebook page. If you need more information on our sponsors or any upcoming events, they have either already been posted to our Facebook page or they will be posted. And please don't forget, today at 4 o'clock, we will be at Faith Refuge Apostolic Church right here in Tuscaloosa on Peanut Hill. And we'll be in there. We're going to be in there jumping for a minute because you know how church get.
0: I know how church get. I'm ready for it. I'm ready for it. It's been quite a while since I've done an afternoon service.
1: It has been for me, too. Yeah, it has been for me, too.
0: So this one is going to be good.
1: This is good. Yeah. Yeah, I got to get back in the swing of it.
0: I think we're going to do it. Just keep the same energy that we had.
1: The same energy. Yeah, that's right. Just keep that same energy. Keep that same. Now, most of the time in the streets, when people say that, that ain't a good thing.
0: That ain't a good thing. But I'm going to have the same energy you got. But we are going to keep this same energy as we get ready to leave the studio and go into our week. I do want to say it's the month of September and just some things to keep in mind as we move forward and be prayerful. Y'all, this is the suicide prevention month, and this is a big deal. Let's just keep people lifted up in prayer as we get ready to go further through the month. Actually, all the time, keep people lifted up in prayer, because you never know what somebody's going through. But I do just want to say, this is the month that we do a lot of suicide prevention talk and checking in with people. So as Raven's saying, checking in on the votes, check in on people's mental health, y'all. Everybody, you know, some people are just really, really going through. And if you can't do nothing, then you can always just pray. It's also Sickle Cell Awareness Month. So just keep your eyes peeled for anything related to sickle cell. And sickle cell is one of those things that disproportionately affects Black people, African Americans, because of the genetic factors, not because we've done anything wrong, but it's just one of those things.
1: And on that note, if you know individuals that have sickle cell, then reach out to them and ask them, is there anything else that we can do to support our community? As T-Town K was saying, this is a disease that only affects us in the African American community. So we need to support those in our community that are struggling with that disease. That can be crucial at times.
0: Yes. So as we are leaving, we want to thank you all again for joining us this week. We will be back next week, which is the second Sunday, September 13th, from 2 to 3 p.m. And we're going to ask you to join us in a final prayer. To Heavenly Father, Lord, we thank you right now for keeping us safe and covered in your blood, Lord Jesus. Lord, we thank you for being faithful to your word right now, God. We ask as we get ready to go into this Labor Day weekend, Father, and as we go through the rest of our week, that, Lord, you can continue to order our steps, Lord. Lead us and guide us into the truths that you would have for us, Lord. You know the plans that you have for us. In Jesus' name, amen.
1: Amen.
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1: 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It's your girl, darling, darling, darling,
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me, Jesus.

nothing short about you. You everlasting to everlasting. Lord, I thank you for allowing us, Lord, to get out our mind. Get out of our troubling mind. To get out the things that have been bothering and worrying us all week long. And come in and give you adoration and lifting your name up and praising and celebrating who you are. In the name of Jesus Christ. God, we thank you, God. Lord, for this spiritual pep rally. In the name of Jesus Christ. You said, I'll be lifted up from the earth. I draw all men unto me. Thank you, Lord God, that you were lifted up on the cross so that we can draw other folks and praise you at the same time. Thank you for the songs, the choir. We thank you for greater faith. We thank you for everybody here, every minister, every visitor, every friend, every enemy. We thank you for everybody. Lord, have your way in this place. God, anoint me now in the name of Jesus Christ. Give me a word to say unto the hearers of those who listen. In the name of Jesus Christ, I pray. Amen. Why you been standing quite a while? And that's good sometimes. That's good. At least you might want to sleep. That you know that standing. Verse 46, out of Luke 6, verse 46 through 49. It reads, ooh, Jesus. And why call ye me Lord, Lord, and do not the things which I say? See, you were obedient to the call right then. He told you to praise him. So you can call him Lord, Lord. He told you you can worship him. Yes. You can call him Lord, Lord. Because you're doing what he say. Yes. Amen. Pray. Let me move on. Whosoever coming to me and hears my saying and doeth them, I will show you to whom he is like. Yes. Thank you, Jesus. He is like a man which built a house and dig deep and laid the foundation on a rock. And when the flood arose, it's coming, church. The flood is coming. It's rising, even though we just praise God, but the flood is coming. The flood is coming. I'll talk about it a little later. The stream beat vehemently upon that house and could not shake it, could not move it. Could not even float it down the hill. Yes, yes. Not even a dirt slide couldn't move it. You hear me today? For it was founded upon a rock. But he that hears endures not. Oh, Lord have mercy. It's like a man that without a foundation build an house upon the earth. Against which the stream did beat. Hard, strong. That's what that word means. And immediately it fell. And the ruin of the house was great. You can have your seat now for 1 hour and 15 minutes. Praise God. Now, I don't know how long God will have me up here. But I hope you enjoy worship. Amen. If you don't even enjoy what I'm finna preach, I pray to God that you enjoy the worship service. How many really enjoyed that service? Yeah. Hallelujah. Hallelujah. Because he's the Holy One. Yeah. And let me get in this before I go to preaching about what y'all just sung about. Church, from the word of the Lord, today, not tomorrow, I want to talk about two builders. Two builders. Two builders. According to the word of God, all of us are builders.

0: according to what I just read, all of us are builders. You may not never own a saw or a hammer. You may not never buy a box of nails, but you are a builder. Do you hear me today? You may not have men working for you certain shifts, but you are a builder. Do you hear what I'm saying? You may not know how to read a blueprint, but you are a builder. Do you hear what I'm saying? Amen. You may not even have a lumber truck to haul your material to the job that you are building on. But you are a builder. All of that you natural you need, but spiritual, you don't need any of it. You don't need not one. You don't need a hammer. You don't need a nail. You don't need a nail gun. You don't need a corking gun. You don't need a screwdriver. You don't even need a nail pouch to build on your house. To build on your house. Your house. You know they tell me now you can go and buy that sticky paper. And put a little spit on it and stick it to the wall and hang certain things. But we don't need the sticky paper. We don't need the spit. But you are a builder. In Matthew gospel, if you ever get a chance, amen, Matthew 7 and verse 24 through 27, Jesus tell similar, the same story about two builders. But he mentioned something in Matthew that he did not mention in Luke. Right. So I may kind of combine the two together. Yeah. Amen? Amen? In Matthew gospel, Jesus called one man a wise builder. Yeah. Okay. And he called the other man a foolish builder.
1: Right. Right. Right.
0: So today you need to determine which one of these men you are. Because the word of God is for us today. You can't escape it. You can't go around it. You can't talk your way out of it. We're going to fit somewhere in the Bible. I know a lot of times you don't like to hear me preach the truth, but I got to preach it every time I sing. Because the Lord God Almighty gonna hold me accountable for the truth. Y'all hear what I'm saying?
2: Yes.
0: Amen. Amen. It's just something that you really need to think about here today. Amen. While you are building. Amen. These two brothers here, one was saved and one was unsaved.
1: Right, right.
0: So you can't be both. You can't be both. You can't be sidestepping.
1: Yeah, yeah.
0: Huh? You can't. No. Jesus said you can't serve two masters. He's the Holy One. Told y'all I'm going to say something about that. He's the Holy One. He's the Righteous One. If he's all of that, what do you think we got to be? Oh, y'all better help me up in here. Amen. Praise God. Amen. We are in this text somewhere. Now, it's a choice of the matter. He don't twist our arm. My job is to preach the word of God. I can't make you live the way you want to live. It must be a conviction. It has to be a conviction. There's no conviction, there's no conversion.
1: That's right.
0: Even we say the word of God still should convict us to even want to move forward in Jesus Christ.
2: Yeah.
0: Jesus first, I want you to understand before I move forward. He started his message off in verse 43.
1: Yeah.
0: Reminding us, praise our God, that fruit is always

0: displays the true character, huh, of a person. Fruit is always the true character of a person. Our fruit determines how we build our house. And I'm right about it. Jesus says in verse 44, I'm sorry, a tree is known by his fruit. Every house you see standing is built out of a tree of some sort. Every house. Every house. You may have bricks on the outside, but you got wood. Wood in there somewhere. Your bedroom not brick. Built out of wood. Every house that you see standing came from a tree. Man, I'm right about it. Jesus, as we all know, apple tree grows on apple.
1: Right, right.
0: Not orange.
1: That's right.
0: Not orange. In other words, a true Christian produces, Jesus say, good fruit.
1: That's right.
0: A true Christian, according to my Bible, cannot produce corrupt fruit. According to my Bible. I don't know. Let me see what yours say. Because according to mine, you can't do it. You cannot do it. So with that being said, a fruitful Christian will always do what the Lord says do. Am I right about it? You will always do that. That's the only way you can bear fruit and much fruit and more fruit is by obeying the word of the Lord. This message is based on building on a solid foundation. Jesus illustrates this principle by telling the story of two men. Both men had the same idea. They had things. I don't know whether or not they were friends.
1: Yeah.
0: I don't know. The Bible don't say.
1: Right.
0: Amen. But they had something, the same thing in common.
1: All right.
0: You look at the text. You look at Matthew chapter 7, 2, and you read 24 through 27. It basically going to say the same thing. But it's a different now, because if you read Matthew, Jesus is talking about the final judgment.
1: Right.
0: The man won't stand. Over here, he specifically talking about being obedient to the word of God. Both of these men, they had the same desire to build. And both of them did that. You know how we are. One go buy a car.
1: Yeah.
0: Huh?
1: Right.
0: Another one go get him a car. May not even need it. But you just can't stand to see somebody else with something new and you don't have it. So you go get in debt. You get in debt, you happy until time to pay that, make that note. And I'm right about it. Both of these men built a house. Both of them was happy about building.
1: Right.
0: These were two men. I don't know. They could have been cousins.
1: Yeah.
0: You know, you got some cousin can't stand to see the other cousin progress in life. And write about it. Amen. Not satisfied with what they already have. So they want more. They want more. They want something bigger. Something bigger. Something bigger and something better. Nothing wrong with having more. But did you sit down first and count the cost? Did you ever thought about what Jesus said? If you're going to build, you need to first sit down. You and your wife, you need to sit down. Amen. Not your children. The one who's going to help you pay that bill.

0: You need to sit down. First, Jesus said, and count the cost and see whether or not you have sufficient enough. In other words, whether or not you have enough money to build or to buy. You understand? Because you know the Joneses always want to keep up with the Joneses. Always want to keep up with the Joneses and come until it's time to pay that mortgage. Yeah, that's how some people live every day. Every day. Instead of praising God for what God has done for somebody else.
1: All right, tell it.
0: Men show their true character called jealousy. Envy shows their true character. Oh, yeah, you act like you happy. But the happiness shows you fake. I don't know why I'm talking like this. Yeah, that's the way some people are. That's the way these two men, here, one, Jesus said, Matthew, one wise and one foolish. Everything look good is not good. Am I right about it? Amen. So they built. They had the same desire. I don't know how far the distant world, but the Bible say they both built.
2: Yeah.
0: They built a house. The exterior looked just alike. The exterior. Have you ever noticed in your house? Now this isn't everybody's house. You may not even notice your own home. Every now and then you're gonna get a crack. Am I right? It's not the material that causing the house to crack. It's the foundation. It's the foundation. I want y'all to feel what I'm saying. It's the foundation. You know why people, church folk like to crack? They crack sometimes. Because they haven't been built on a solid foundation. We supposed to be able to put up with stuff. You ought to be able to put up with it if they lie on you now. If they talk about you tomorrow, you ought to be able to put up with it. You know, we're living in a time now, we want to be Christian, but we don't want to be a Hebrew. Huh? They throw three in the fire because they love God. Huh? Amen. We run when folk talk about us. We can't stand when somebody talk about us. But you're going to be picked on and lied on. You're going to be talked about. Amen. People will leave a church because if you don't speak to them right, if you don't speak to them early enough, they will get mad and leave. But they got the Holy Ghost. They got the Holy Ghost. They feel, they say. Did you not know the devil can fill you too? Fill you up with lies. Fill you up with hate. Fill you up with all kind of envy. Fill you up with stuff. Amen. God never intended to grow inside of you. But guess what? If you build wrong, it will grow. It will grow. Getting mad over stupid stuff. Can't work together. Can't everybody want to be the top dog? They got a law commercial called Top Dog. Y'all hear what I'm saying? Amen. Everybody want to be. Nobody want to fall under suggestion. Nobody want to come under submission. And somebody got to be over somebody. Your idea is not good enough. It got to be my idea. What you saying won't work, but what you say works. What you say works, but what I say don't work. We ought to be able to put up with one another. We ought to be able to sit down and reason together. Amen. Why? Because you say you are a Christian. But the fruit demonstrate the true character of everybody. Yes, it will. But you say you're a true Christian. You are all right long the music playing. We happy. We Holy Ghost filled. When nothing bothering us. But as soon as somebody say something that we disagree with, we go to whispering in other folk ears. Do you hear what I'm saying? We go to walking over to folk. Amen. Sowing discord. And let me tell y'all something with your weak self. Amen. You ought to be strong enough not to let nobody get in your ear and change, amen, your perspective about another person. And call yourself saved and sanctified. Now you weak. You weak. It don't make no difference what a man say about this brother. I base my own opinion according to how he treats me. Not according to what he say about you, but the way he treats me. We get on these little telephone. Amen. Won't pray, but we'll talk. We get on these little telephone. Praise our God. Amen. Won't come to church. Miss church. Oh, they at Bible study. And you still gossiping. And we here trying to get a word across to the people here. Right. Now you have forgotten. Amen.
2: Say it.
0: See, we all worship together. Right. We all pray together. Right. And when you pray, you building on your house. When you worship, you building on your house. 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When you come to fellowship on Sunday, you building on your house. And we got to build till Jesus come. Your house will never be complete until Jesus cracked the cloud. We always.
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6: Oh, come on, give God praises up in here. 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Babylon was always known as a heathen nation that would have the people of God under suppression. In Babylon, there were territorial demons, spirits of bondage. Oh, but God would take the heat out the fire. He would calm down the lion in the lion den. 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

0: God's got a blessing.
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0: If you really believe it.

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2: Good afternoon. This is Thomas Anthony Lee Vaughn, coming to you every Sunday at 5 p.m., 5:30. Let's open with a word of prayer. Eternal and Heavenly Father, I come to you in the name of Jesus. As usual, I ask you to let me decrease as you increase. But tonight, I come with a heavy heart, and I ask you to lead me and guide me. Let me say what needs to be saying. Need to be said, but not to offend anybody, because part of this message may offend some people. I promise not to sugarcoat anything, but I don't want to offend people unnecessarily. These and other unspoken requests, I'm careful to give you glory, honor, and praise in the wonderful name of Jesus, in which I pray and receive. Amen. I want to ask a question to my listeners. You don't have to answer it, just a question. How many people, like myself, grew up reading the Bible as an assignment? Parents had us read a portion every night or before meals, or even if we grew up and read their recommendation for daily Bible reading in the Sunday school book or the commentary. Now let us read for clarity, read and meditate. Dr. Frederick K.C. Price talked for months on race, religion, and racism. This is not, I repeat, not a continuation of his teaching. I want to answer some questions that people have asked me. When the messenger died, Frederick K.C. Price died, the message would still continue. God will find somebody like me, a deeply flawed man. Don't claim to be perfect, but God has given me an assignment. And I may repeat some of the things he said, not because Dr. Price said them, but it's in the Bible. I will bring receipts, and I'll be using the King James Version of the Bible, because some of my listeners, that's all they believe in. And I'm not here to argue with anybody. To lay my framework, New Testament, St. John 3:16, in the New Testament. For God so loved the world, he gave his only begotten Son, that whosoever believeth in him shall not perish, but have everlasting life. Whosoever, no particular race, creed, color, ethnic background. So, I'm not saying anything to bash, pick on, or minimize the non-white people. I'm just following on the teaching how somehow somebody, some group of people, whitewashed the Bible. They took all the black people out of it. So I'm not bashing or belittling non-black people, not at all. What I said before, and I say it again, the King James Version relied heavily on the Latin Vulgate translation. The Old Testament Hebrew Bible used the word Cush, C-U-S-H, or K-U-S-H. And I'll come back to that. The Greek, they translated from use the word A-I-T-H-I-O-P-S, which translated as Ethiopia, or burnt-skinned people. That is dark-skinned people. What I was getting ready to say about geography and culture and politics. We're going to stay away from the politics right now, but I'm saying you have to know the geography and the culture of that particular time. If you're reading along with me, Old Testament, Exodus chapter 4, verse 6 and 7, let my people think. Numbers 12 and 1, Jeremiah chapter 38, verse 7 through 13, Jeremiah chapter 39, verse 15 through 16, Zephaniah chapter 1, verse 1, New Testament, Matthew 10, 1 through 4, Acts chapter 6, verse 26 and 27, Acts chapter 13, verse 1. Let's delve into the scriptures right now. Gonna turn some pages. Be looking for Exodus chapter 4, Old Testament, King James Version. In my Bible, chapter 4 said God equipped Moses. Verse 4, and the Lord said unto Moses, put forth thy hand and take it by the tail. And he put forth his hand and caught it, and it became a rod in his hand. That was the serpent. Let's go read it in context. Verse 2, and the Lord said unto him, what is that in thine hand? And he said, a rod. Verse 3, and he said, cast it on the ground. And he cast it on the ground, and it became a serpent. And Moses fled from before it. And the Lord said unto Moses, put forth thy hand and take it by the tail. And he put forth his hand and caught it, and it became a rod in his hand. Verse 6, and the Lord said furthermore to him, put now thine hand into thy bosom.

yoga went down, we're gonna leave that alone. I'm the baby of my family, and I don't want this to sound like a pity party. But, oh, well, how do I know? Been that, done that, got the T-shirt, got the scars to show it. Let's go to Jeremiah 38:7-13. We're going to spend some time with this one. Jeremiah. We're going to deal with this. We'll spend most of the time of this study on this. Jeremiah 38. Let my people think. I want you to think along. Think along with me on this. Jeremiah 38. I'm flipping pages. 38:7. Let's go to verse 6. Old Testament. King James Version. Then took they Jeremiah and cast him into the dungeon of Malchiah, the son of Hamelech, that was in the court of the prison. And they let down Jeremiah with cords, and in the dungeon there was no water but mire. So Jeremiah sunk in the mire. Jeremiah the prophet. That's how they treated prophets. No prophet appreciation day. No prophet salary. Just throw him in the mud so he'll die. Verse 7. Now when Ebed-Melech, the Ethiopian. That's the first time they say Ethiopian. One of the eunuchs which was in the king's house heard that they had put Jeremiah in the dungeon. The king then sitting in the gate of Benjamin. Verse 8. Ebed-Melech went forth out of the king's house and spake to the king, saying, how many black people got the king's ear and can go to him and say and go through all the bodyguards and secretaries? Let my people think. Number 2. Second time they say Ethiopian. This will be verse number 10. Then the king commanded Ebed-Melech the Ethiopian. He said it again. Saying, take from here 30 men with thee and take up Jeremiah the prophet out of the dungeon before he die. Verse 12, gonna see it the third time. And Ebed-Melech, the Ethiopian, said unto Jeremiah, put now these old cast clouts and rotten rags under thine armholes under the cord. And Jeremiah did so. So, they're saying that they could have said it just one time, the Ethiopian. He said it twice. As they said in Texas, he must have meant it because he said it twice. But they said it three times. Okay. Now, we got Jeremiah 39:15. Now the word of the Lord came unto Jeremiah while he was shut up in the court of the prison, saying, verse 16, go and speak to Ebed-Melech, the Ethiopian, saying, thus says the Lord of hosts, the God of Israel, behold, I will bring my words upon this city for evil and not for good, and they shall be accomplished in that day before thee. But I will deliver thee in that day, says the Lord, and thou shalt not be given to the hand of the man of whom thou art afraid. That's four times in the book of Jeremiah. They specify Ethiopian. Okay. While we're still in the Old Testament, let's go to the book of Zephaniah. Just one verse in Zephaniah. If you have trouble finding Zephaniah, go to Malachi, which is the last book, and then back up. And go to Matthew, the first book of the New Testament, and back up to Malachi, which is the last book in the King James Version. And we will find Zephaniah, Zephaniah, in case I mispronounce it. Yes. The word of the Lord which came unto Zephaniah, the son of Cushi, C-U-S-H-I, in the King James Version I'm reading, could be translated Cush, C-U-S-H, K-U-S-H, which are brown-skinned people. So Zephaniah is the son of a brown-skinned man, the son of Gedaliah, the son of Amariah, the son of Hezekiah.

back in the days of Josiah, the king, the son of Amon, king of Judah. And I wrote in my Bible, Zephaniah the Negro, some years ago. Okay, let's go to the New Testament now. Matthew, Mark, look at John. Matthew 10, 1, and 1 through 4. Matthew 10, 1 through 4. And when he, being Jesus, had called unto him his 12 disciples, mistranslation, 7, 12 apostles, because he had a lot of disciples, but go ahead and read it this way. He called unto him his 12 disciples. He gave them power against unclean spirits to cast them out and to heal all manner of sickness and all manner of disease. Now, the names of the 12 apostles of these, they got it right that time. The first, Simon, who is called Peter, Andrew, his brother, James, the son of Zebedee, and John, his brother. Verse 3, Philip and Bartholomew, Thomas and Matthew, the publican, James, the son of Alpha, and Lebus, whose surname was Thaddeus. Verse 4, Simon the Canaanite, and Judas Iscariot also betrayed him. The Canaanite, a man from Canaan, which is dark-skinned people. Yes, Acts in 6:26. We covered that one much before. But somehow I might have missed the broadcast, because we're talking about a man from Ethiopia, black people. Everybody in Ethiopia is black. We said that Acts 6 and 26. No, I'm wrong. I'm in the 6th chapter of Acts. Verse 5, we're talking about the first deacons. Let's go to verse 3. Wherefore, brethren, look you out among you seven men of honest report, full of the Holy Ghost and wisdom, whom we may appoint over this business. Like we said before, the Holy Ghost actually does the preaching. Verse 5, and the saying pleased the whole multitude, and they chose Stephen, a man full of faith and of the Holy Ghost, and Philip. I want to stop there, because we were talking about Philip before. Philip. I said Acts 6 and 26. My mistake. Acts chapter 6 only got 15 verses. I meant to say 8 and 26. And the angel of the Lord spake unto Philip, Philip the deacon, said, arise and go toward the south unto the way that goes down from Jerusalem unto Gaza, which is desert. Verse 27, and he arose and went, and behold, a man of Ethiopia, an officer, says E-U-N-U-C-H, could be translated officer, could be translated the other way, I-E-U-E, possibility, a man without any possibility of S-E-X, passion. Under great authority, under Candace, queen of the Ethiopians, who had the charge of all her treasure and had come to Jerusalem for to worship. We had covered that before, who Candace was, queen of the Ethiopians. It may not be a proper name. It could be a society of women rulers in that particular location. Like I keep saying, geography, culture, and politics. But I covered that on a previous broadcast, and if you missed the broadcast on the radio, you can always go on the website, TonyVonMinistries.org, out of Tuscaloosa. And I went into that, into deep details. So, Acts 13 and 1. Acts 13 and 1. Now, there were in the church that was at Antioch certain prophets and teachers. Didn't say how many prophets. That's why I say you can't limit to 16 prophets. About 55 or more prophets. And some of them were women. I've covered that before. Certain prophets and teachers as Barnabas and Simeon, that was called N-I-G-E-R, Niger,
which is a Latin word, but black. They didn't specify what color. Barnabas, a Simeon, a Lucifer, a Manan, and Saul. Okay. So we said a black man. Okay. How much time we got left? I was saying, yes, I got a few minutes left. But by grace you're saved through faith, and whosoever believe shall be saved. Not saying that non-black people can't be saved. God is long-suffering and patient and wants everybody to be saved. I was just trying to teach the people that really want to know the meat of the word, that had heard some of Frederick Casey Price teaching, and when he died, they wanted to know where they could go. And I said, I didn't get it from Frederick Casey Price. I had studied this by myself, but I really didn't want to go into it right now, because I was trying to start at Genesis and hit highlights through the Old Testament. But when I did, I gave it my best shot. So this is not NOTT, a continuation of Frederick Casey Price. And you can find him on YouTube and find the whole thing. You may not agree with everything he said. I certainly didn't. And when I disagreed with him, well, I didn't say it out loud. I don't argue with people. Because he had... Well, I'm just going to come out and say it. He was a pastor, and most people are not going to get into a pastor face. But I'm not a pastor, I'm just Brother Bowen. And people love getting into my face. And the Bible said, follow peace with all people, which is true holiness. I'm a long way from true holiness, but I'm working on it. And I try to keep people out of my face. So that's why I say the Bible should not be used for argument, trying to put somebody down that you know more than they do, or they know more than you do. The Apostle Paul wrote three pastoral letters, 1 Timothy, 2 Timothy, and Titus. He was teaching them how to be pastors. We all know the passage of 2 Timothy. Study that showed us up approved. But I want to deal with Titus. 1 Timothy, 2 Timothy, and Titus. What'd you say, Titus? Chapter 3, verse 9. But avoid foolish questions and genealogies and contentions and strivings about the law, for they are unprofitable and vain. So, okay. I'm at Titus chapter 3, New Testament, King James. Let me read verse 5. Not by works of righteousness which we have done, but according to his mercy he saved us, by the washing of regeneration and renewing of the Holy Ghost, which he shed on us abundantly through Jesus Christ our Savior, that being justified by his grace, we should be made heirs according to the hope of eternal life. So this is what I'm trying to say. I'm striving as best I can to see the city not made with hand. Eternal life, not the life in this body. Because the flesh war against the spirit. And Titus tell you about the things of the flesh. Titus chapter 3, verse 3. For we, not you, not y'all, but we ourselves also were sometimes foolish, disobedient, deceived, serving different lusts and pleasure, living in malice and envy, hateful, and hating one another. So, what I said about Titus 3 and 5 would go back to Ephesians 2 and 8. For by grace are you saved through faith, and that not of yourself, it is the gift of God. Verse 9, not of works, lest any man should boast. What I'm trying to say in my clumsy kind of way, you're not saved by how much you know. But somewhere in the Bible says, freely you have received, freely you give. And
thank God for the website.

0: the people can't reach me by radio and get me on the website. And some of those people are in California. That's why Frederick K.C. Price has his church. As a pastor of the church, he could teach. And he said it. I mean, Fred Price said it himself. There's a bunch of churches in California. If they didn't like what he was teaching, go on down the street. Because he was not going to sugarcoat or sweeten up anything. And he was kind of rough, rougher than me anyway. So once the messenger died, the message would still go forth. And that is about all I can say about that. Because like I say, I wanted to go to Genesis. We had seen things in Genesis about Abraham, Isaac, and Jacob. Abraham and Lot. Numbers 16. These are the names of the men which Moses sent out to spy out the land. And Moses called Oshea, the son of Nun, Jehoshua, Joshua, a name change. And Jacob's name was changed to Israel. And Abraham's name was changed to Abraham, plural, father of many. And Abraham was 140 years old. He married a teenager. And she had a bunch of kids. She had six sons. And those six sons were supposed to be like Isaac, to help populate the earth, because he would be father of many. And he could not get that many out of one wife, Sarah, who was like 99 years old when she had her first and only child. So, okay, we talking. Stand by. Let me know. I only got a few minutes left. And I get 28 minutes and 58 seconds. I have some minutes left, but not enough to go to what I want to. And Jacob dwelt in the land where his father was a stranger, in the land of Canaan, black people. These are the generation of Jacob. Joseph, being 17 years old, was feeding the flock with his brethren. And the lad was with the sons of Bilhah and with the sons of Zilpah, his father's wives. And Joseph brought unto his father that evil report. And when his brethren saw that their father loved him more than all his brethren, they hated him and could not speak peaceful unto him. And Joseph dreamed a dream, and he told it to his brethren. They hated him yet the more. Sometimes when God speaks to you, keep it to yourself. And that's when they sold him. Then there passed by Midianites merchantmen, and they drew and lived with Joseph out of the pit, sold Joseph to the Israelites for 20 pieces of silver, and they brought Joseph into Egypt. And they sent the coat of many colors, and they brought it to their father and said, "This have we found. No, not whether it be thy son's coat." I know. They killed a goat and dipped the coat in the blood and lied to the father because they hated him so much they want to kill him, because Joseph had dreams. He dreamed a dream. He told it to his brother, and they hated him yet the more. The coat of many colors, but the color of the 12 tribes of Israel. And when that false prophet tried to curse Israel, he saw the standards and was in the shape of the cross. This was the one where the dumb ass spoken to the man that was riding on him. And so why smite me? Because I shouldn't say ass, I said the donkey. The donkey saw the angel, and the angel would have killed the false prophet. But that's another story. I'm counting down to 27 minutes. Like I said, I stepped into the book of Genesis, but I'm going to step out. Not out of sermon, but I'm out of time. Love you in the Lord. Pray my strength in the Lord. And pray that I did not offend any non-black people. Same time, same station. Love you in the Lord. Good night.
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1: Our fantasy commish says for him it's all about the friendships. Cute, but I play to win. Like with Bet365. I get paid the second my team goes up big with early payout. And I get profit boost before the game starts with early bird special. Enjoy the friends, Kevin. 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
2: I want to look back at the A part of that 11th verse. It said, but Naaman was wroth and went away. But watch this clearly. And said, behold, I thought. I want to talk briefly for a few moments, not your way, but God's way. Not your way, or we can title it as not my way, but God's way. A whole lot of prayers has not been answered because we want God to answer it our way. I got somebody here. A whole lot of ways has not been made because we want God to do it our way. And I want you to understand that in spite of how you try to fix the situation up, it's not going to be done your way. You can want this to happen. You can want that to happen. And somebody been praying for something for a long time, and it have not happened yet. But do you remember what the Bible said, that my time is not your time? My ways are not your ways. So that's why we need to understand that it's not our way that's going to change our condition. It's not our way that can help us to get from point A to point B. It got to be God's way. Hello, somebody. When we look at some situation, when we look at some thing that we have going on now, we be asking God for some things. But our problem is we want God to do it the way we want him to do it. But Mr. William, I need to let you know that it ain't going to happen that way. It's not even going to happen on the time, for say, that you want it to happen. That's why, and I heard that word even this morning, and I repeated it to the young man, that when he said, weeping may endure for a night. But just because you're in something right now, that don't mean God ain't going to bring you out. Come on, just because you're crying now, just because you're in pain now, just because you're sick now, that don't mean God done forgot about you. For the Bible said, those that wait on the Lord shall renew their strength and mount up with wings of eagles, run and not be weary, walk and not faint. I stopped by to tell somebody up here today, yeah, your healing is coming. Your deliverance is coming. You're going to get your joy back. But it's not going to be the way you want to get it back. It's going to be the way God wants to give it back to you. Look at somebody and say, I'm getting mine back. I'm getting mine back. Yes, yes, how the Lord used to use me. Somebody fell off the wagon. Y'all ain't helping me. Somebody that got off on the side of the road. But I need to tell you now, it's time now to get back way that God wants you to be at. But it's not going to be your way. Hell yeah, yeah. You got to love them that hate you. Oh, I can't stand them. I can't stand. You better love them. Y'all ain't helping me here. Y'all, there are people who walk around and have hatred in their heart and expect God to bless you. It ain't going to work that way. The Bible says, lay aside every weight and the sin that so easily beset us. And let us run this race with patience. Talk to me if you want to. Yes, yes, it's God's way. I looked at this. This scripture, Naaman was, what would you call, a chaplain, a big man over some folks. And that's why I said earlier that too many people now think because the Lord didn't put you in a certain position that God got the answer to you. Y'all ain't helping me here. Lord, you got me in this position now. I believe I got some authority. You don't have no authority over God. It's not your way, but it's God's way. And sometimes God put us in position just to teach us something. Y'all ain't helping me. Humble yourselves and watch God work through you. Naaman was captain. And the Bible said that his wife was sick. And how many know that all of us need some help? Let me share this with you. Somebody said, well, I feel all right. I ain't got no pain. Help me. I don't have no headache. I ain't got no stuff. I don't have no pain. But let me tell you something. I don't care how well you are. You're well enough to die. Y'all ain't helping me here. Just because you say you feel all right, God can blink his eye and you gone just like that. Naaman was a man that had some authority. Naaman was a man that thought that he had it all going on. Don't y'all raise your hand. How many of you know some folks that think they got it all together? Keep your hand down. How many know

some folks, some know some folks that think that, well, can't nobody else touch me. Y'all ain't helping me out. But I need to let you know that God got his eyes on you. He see everything you do. He hear everything that you say. So sometimes God have to bring us down off our high horse in order to bless us. Talk to me if you want to. Naaman said, well, I'm a man, and I'm able to say what I want to say. I'm able to do what I want to say. But let me tell you something. You better be careful what come out of your mouth. Because that tongue is a tough thing that you can't tame. Y'all ain't helping me here. See, the reason why somebody ain't saying that you done said something, you know you ain't got no business saying. Hello, I ain't got to hide from you. Hello, somebody. You doing some things that you know you ain't had no business doing. Hallelujah. Can I say it? I ain't got to ask you. You done drunk some stuff. You know you ain't got no business drinking. Why y'all so quiet on me now? Talk to me, somebody. But I need to understand, it's not your way. You cannot get out of your mess by yourself. It's God's way that you got to get out. When they tell you to leave this stuff alone, you need to leave it alone. When they tell you to love for, you got to start loving for. Oh, they don't like me. They don't like me. They killed my dog. I'm going to kill that cat. That ain't God's way. Love the hell out of folk. Y'all going to help me here. In spite of what the situation look like, in spite of how dark the cloud may be, can I help five folks with you? Hello, somebody. Regardless of how dark your cloud may be, even right now, if you do it God's way, the sun getting ready to shine. I took a look in my future. And my future look a whole lot better than where I am now. Why? Because I'm doing it God's way. Somebody say, what somebody say? It don't take all that. Maybe it don't take that for you. Yeah. But it does take it for me. That's why I made my mind that I'm going to praise him. Hallelujah. The one told me at the funeral yesterday. I said, I'm going to shout. I don't care. Y'all sit here and act like God ain't done nothing for you. Act like God haven't opened up doors for you. God haven't made no way for you. But I'm going to shout if I got to do it by myself. When I look back, has anybody ever took a bad look, a look back at your lifestyle? Pastor, I believe somebody would say, like that TV show, Echo, did I do that? Come on, somebody, help me out here. Yeah. Yes, all of us have looked back over our lives. Realize, brother Mo, that if it had not been for God on my side, I wouldn't even be here. But and not because of my way, but it's because of God's way. He brought us out. He brought us through. He brought us. He brought us. Naaman heard about a man that told him that if I know a man that down, he can kill you of your lepers. Naaman is such a big man. Yeah. For the reason Naaman said, yeah, okay, I'll go see him, but I'm going to take some money. Let me share something with y'all. Money can't pay for everything. I got three on this side. Money can't pay for good health. Naaman said, well, since I heard about this man, I know he's going to charge me. I know I got to give him something. So he took, the Bible said, some money and some silver and this carriage, just dressed himself up. See, that's the problem with folk. I'm about through. I'm about through with him. I'm about through. That's just what's wrong with folk now.
You dress the outside up and the inside still messed up. I felt a shout then, Whitson. Too many folk now want to look good on the outside. But I don't care how good you look on the outside, if you stink it on the inside, you still messed up. We got to do it God's way. We got to shout the way God told us to shout. See, I got a problem. There's a whole lot of people walking around and saying, well, I want my child to come that way. I want my family member to come. That may not be the way God wants them to come. We need to tell the Lord, Lord, have your way. Do what you want to do. Talk to me if you want to. Have your way. Act like you want to act. I keep telling the Lord, Lord, Lord, I'm just an instrument. I want you to use me the way you want to use me. I ain't worried about folks. Because I know the same folks sometimes that shout in my face. Or the same folks sometimes will turn their back on me. Y'all ain't helping me here. But Naaman heard about Elisha and he took everything that he thought that he needed. And the Bible said, it's right there, it's right there. And then it took the clothes. And verse 8 said, and it was so when Elisha, man of God, had heard that the king of Israel had rent his clothes, that he said to the king, saying, wherefore hast thou rent thy clothes? Listen at this. Let him come now to me. The Lord is inviting somebody to come to him. The Lord is inviting somebody to come so he can straighten your situation out. The Lord is inviting somebody to come so he can open the door. Let him come unto me. And he shall know that there is a prophet in Israel. Do you know that there is a God that's still alive? Do you really understand that there's a God that keep on blessing you? Where you are, you didn't get there by yourself. Help me somebody. Where you are, you didn't get there because of the family that you came from. For the Bible said all of us have sinned and fallen short of the glory of God. You got some mess in your life too. Don't go around thinking you're more than anybody else. I got a problem with folk. I got a problem with preachers. Y'all ain't helping. I don't care. Hello, somebody. I got a problem with the saints that walk around thinking they're better than anybody else. Think that they can preach better than anybody else. I don't care. Y'all don't like me. Think that they can sing better than anybody else. But I got news for you. When you do it God's way, can't nobody beat you doing what God taught. I wish I had 5 foot. I don't care that I don't have 5. Yo, I got to tell you, we got to do it God's way. Hallelujah. When we do it God's way, I promise you everything going to work out. Fine. Naaman. After Naaman found out about Elisha, I told you earlier that how he took everything that he had. He took clothes, took the horses and the chariot, and he went and stood at the house, at the door of the house of Elisha. And when he stood there, look at him standing there, all big shot. Y'all ain't helping me. Come on, look at him standing there. I know who I am. And a whole lot of time, the reason why somebody ain't got your answer, you think you're are better than God. Hello, you think that you are more than anybody else. Hello, all of us ain't no more than a bubble on the water. And you're gone. Talk to me, somebody. The Lord knows. The Lord knows you. The Lord knows you. So stop trying to go around and prove something to somebody else. You don't have to prove to me who you are. Just live the life. You don't have to open your mouth so wide to let me know who you are. Open your mouth. You don't have to go around. Just live what God told you to live. I wish I had 5 folks here, Tim. Hell,
told somebody, if you live the way God told you to live, you don't have to go around looking at me. I will see the God in you. Naaman, he came with his horses and with his chariot, and he stood at the door of the house of Elisha. But look what happened. Look what happened. So Elijah didn't even go out. How many know that there are people, Pastor, ask you to pray for them? In a whole lot of time, you can't go. But prayer can go where you can't go. I get calls even from out of town. I can't go, but I can send them go. The Lord is there just as well as he is here. Elisha sent a message. Elisha sent a message, told Naaman to go down and wash in Jordan 7 times. And his face shall come again unto thee. My time right up. And I shall be clean. Look at Naaman here. Look at Naaman here. He didn't want to do it God's way. He didn't want to do it the way the man of God told him to do it. The Bible said that Naaman started complaining. How many know that your complaining ain't going to change God's mind? Your complaining ain't going to change God's mind. Hello, somebody. Too many folk now say, well, if I complain about this, maybe God will change his mind. No, what God got set for you is already set for you. Naaman said, he went away mad, and he said, well, how come I can't go down in some clean water? Sometimes, I got to get out of here, but sometimes, God got to take us through some mess. I wish I had 5 folks up in here. Come on. I said, God got to take us through some mess in order to get us clean up from our mess. Hold somebody. So, Naaman said, how come I can't go down in the clean water? Because there are some mess on you. Because there is a mess in you. Now, in order for you to be cleaned up, you got to go through the way God told you to do it. So Naaman went away mad, but somebody told Naaman, said, Naaman, if he had told you to go and do something that was mighty, you have been glad to do it. And I feel now that sometimes we do things so we can be seen. We do things so people can pat us on our back. Yeah, but I found out that everybody that hug you don't love you. Do I have anybody here? The Bible says, the man came to him and said, Naaman, if he had told you to do something good, you've been glad to do it. Do I have anybody here? The Bible says, Naaman made up his mind. Go ahead. He decided, I'm going anyhow. Well, people may hate me now, but I'm going anyhow. Yeah. People gonna talk about me, yeah, but I'm going anyhow. I need to tell you, when you do it God's way, you can shout in the midst of your storm. When you do it God's way, you can
can praise him by yourself. Can't you see Naaman? He made his mind. I'm going by myself. He went down one time. Yeah, and nothing had changed him. He went down two times. Y'all can help me if you want to now. And still, then nothing happened. He went down three times. And then nothing happened. I need somebody. We need some encouragement.

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pain.

way. 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The devil say you can't have it. 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Can I have five folks? The devil say you can't have it. But I need to tell somebody, Sister Robinson. 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Hallelujah. 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But God said you already got it.

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1: One day, when the dusty march is over, one day, we shall see him in the fullness of his splendor. One day, the saints will behold his face. And when you look around, you can witness that God is taking us away, one by one. 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You have to leave here. And we're on our way to the marriage feast of the Lamb. One by one, God is taking us away. Herman Jones, along with the Southern California Community Choir.

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3: Sure, Brittany. Come on, Tiffany.

Let not your heart be troubled. Ye believe in God, believe also in me. In my Father's house are many mansions. And if it were not so, I would have told you. I go to prepare a place for you. And if I go and prepare a place for you, I will come again and receive you unto myself, that where I am, there

0: ye may be also. In humble submission to God's will, it is now time for the funeral announcements.
1: Being called from labor to reward, with profound sympathy, the staff and management of Will's Funeral Service sadly inform you of the passing of Mr. David Turner. Private services for Mr. David Turner were held on Thursday, September the 3rd. Will's Funeral Service, in charge of all arrangements. Being called from labor to reward, with profound sympathy, the staff and management of Will's Funeral Service sadly inform you of the passing of Mr. Rufus Clay Jr. Funeral services for Mr. Rufus Clay Jr. were held on Friday, September the 4th at 11 a.m. from the Bailey Tabernacle CME Church, Tuscaloosa, Alabama. Interment followed in the beautiful West Highland Memorial Gardens of Tuscaloosa, with Will's Funeral Service in charge of all arrangements. Being called from labor to reward, with profound sympathy, the staff and management of Will's Funeral Service sadly inform you of the passing of Mr. Michael Hinton, better known to friends as Baked Bean. Funeral services for Mr. Michael Hinton, or Baked Bean, were also held on Friday, September the 4th at 2 p.m. from the main chapel of Will's Funeral Service, Northport, Alabama. Will's Funeral Service in charge of all arrangements. Being called from labor to reward, with profound sympathy, the staff and management of Will's Funeral Service sadly inform you of the passing of Mother Jessie Mae Long, age 104. Funeral services for Mother Jessie Mae Long were held on Saturday, September the 5th at 11 a.m. from the Beulah Baptist Church, Tuscaloosa, Alabama. Interment followed in the beautiful West Highland Memorial Gardens.

0: of Tuscaloosa, with Will's funeral service in charge of all arrangements. And we'll be back with more funeral announcements.
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0: 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Being called from labor to reward with profound sympathy, the staff and management of Will's Funeral Service sadly inform you of the passing of Miss Garyana Coleman. Complete funeral arrangements for Miss Garyana Coleman will be announced later by Will's Funeral Service of Northport, Alabama. Being called from labor to reward with profound sympathy, the staff and management of Will's Funeral Service sadly inform you of the passing of Mr. Jimmy Parker. Complete funeral arrangements for Mr. Jimmy Parker will be announced later by Will's Funeral Service of Northport, Alabama. Being called from labor to reward with profound sympathy, the staff and management of Will's Funeral Service sadly inform you of the passing of Mr. Eugene Dunn Sr., better known to friends as Silver Fox. Complete funeral arrangements for Mr. Eugene Dunn Sr. or Silver Fox will be announced later by Will's Funeral Service of Northport, Alabama. Suffer little children to come unto me, for such be the kingdom of God. With profound sympathy, the staff and management of Will's Funeral Service sadly inform you of the passing of baby angel Jackson. Complete funeral arrangements for baby angel Jackson will be announced later by Will's Funeral Service of Northport, Alabama. And as always, to the bereaved Jackson, to the bereaved Don, to the bereaved Parker, to the bereaved Coleman, to the bereaved Long, to the bereaved Hinton, to the bereaved Clay, to the bereaved Turner, and to all bereaved families, coming from the staff and management of Will's Funeral Service, I am Joe C. Wills, extending our heartfelt sympathy.

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1: We call your attention to the book of Revelation, the 21st chapter and the first 5 verses. And I saw a new heaven and a new earth. For the first heaven and the first earth were passed away, and there was no more sea. And I, John, saw the holy city, New Jerusalem, coming down from God out of heaven, prepared as a bride adorned for her husband. And I heard a great voice out of heaven saying, behold, the tabernacle of God is with men, and he will dwell with them, and they shall be his people, and God himself shall be with them and be their God. And God shall wipe away all tears from their eyes. And there shall be no more death, neither sorrow nor crying, neither shall there be any more pain, for the former things are passed away. And he that sat upon the throne said, behold, I make all things new. John's vision of a new world. When Domitian was the emperor of Rome, it was decreed that the entire populace of the Roman Empire

was called upon to worship the God of the empire. And that God was Domitian the emperor himself. And the system of religion created around him was called emperorism. This was designed to give the people of the Roman Empire allegiance to the empire beyond and above their civic or political allegiance. This gave them a religious tie to the cause of the Roman Empire. Now, the Romans had a policy of religious tolerance, so that a people could continue to practice their native religion, but also they had to adhere to emperorism. If anyone resisted, then that person was denied the privilege to sell their goods upon the public market. They were persecuted in a number of ways. And eventually, to bring them in, many of them were put to death or subjected to other severe forms of persecution. Among those who were so persecuted was a man by the name of John, who was a disciple of Christ. He represented a movement that would not bow even to the decree of the Roman emperor. They were a sect in Judaism. They had a history somewhere that said, "Thou shalt have no other gods before me. Thou shalt not bow down thyself to any graven image or anything or any of the likeness of anything in the earth, on the earth, or in the sea." But Rome decided to break the backbone of this resistance by persecuting and putting to death the leader of this sect of people called the people of the way. This was what they were called before they were called Christians. People of the way. John was accused of treason against the state and was put out on an island in the Aegean Sea called Patmos Island. And while out there, he had a vision. And that vision resulted in, or at least to some extent, the book that we have today called the Book of Revelation. He said that while he was there, separated from his friends, separated from his followers, it was necessary for him to get a letter back to them, to encourage them, and to sustain them through the great storm of persecution that they had to go through. He knew their trials and he knew their tribulations. And he saluted them by saying, "Be thou faithful unto death, and I'll give thee a crown of life." Now, I very often hear this particular passage misquoted.
people up, telling their covenants or giving their testimonies, and they quote it, "Be thou faithful until death." It doesn't say that. It says, "Be thou faithful unto." And this "unto" is stronger than "until." You see, because when you hear people in the church today talking about "be thou faithful until death," that means that they are going to be messing around doing next to nothing until they haul off and die. But "be thou faithful until death." Yes. "Be thou faithful unto death." Yes. Means be faithful in the face of death. Yes. Be faithful in the face of danger. Yes. Be faithful no matter if you have to give up your life. Yes. Be faithful. Be faithful unto. Not until. And now John knew that he had to get this letter past Roman censorship. And he resorted to a style of writing that arose during what we call the intertestamental period, called apocalyptic writing, which really means veiled writing, cord writing, secret writing. We find examples of it in the book of Ezekiel, in the book of Daniel, in the Apocrypha, that group of books that was taken out of the Bible. It is a highly symbolical, cryptic style of writing. People had to have background in it to understand it. The writer of the book of John knew that the Roman officials would never know what he was talking about, because he had to criticize the state. He had to criticize the Roman capital. He had to say something about the emperor and those who had gone into allegiance with the emperor. In other words, he called Rome Babylon. He couldn't have meant Babylon, because Babylon had been out of existence for centuries. He called the emperor the great dragon. He called the heads of the states that had gone into coalition with the emperor, he called them beasts. He called history a scroll rolled up and sealed by seven seals, that nobody could break those seals but the Lamb. I don't believe you're praying with me. He called the church a woman in travail and pain. Did you hear me? He called successive era through which they had to inevitably pass. He called these eras horses. He called the first one the red horse. He called the second one the black horse. He called the third one the pale horse. He called the fourth and last one the white horse. I don't believe you're going to pray with me tonight. Now, by the red horse, he meant that they would have to pass through an era of war and bloodshed. And in the wake of that era, a natural sequence would follow. An era of starvation, pestilence, tribulation. And in the wake of that era, another natural sequence, an era of wholesale death, which he called the pale horse. But then he predicted for them victory.

0: ultimately conquest, which he called the white horse, and its rider was Jesus.
1: I wonder you praying.
0: And then graphically, he describes a long series of tribulation, trial, woe, and misery, such as the world has never seen. Where mountains were moving, where hills were running, where men were calling upon hills and rocks to fall on them, where the sea was boiling like a giant pot, and the clouds were rolling up like scroll, and the sky was cracking like glass, and volcanoes were erupting. And out of this long process of misery and war, it seemed that a calmness ensued. And in the wake of this calmness, he said, I saw a new heaven and a new earth coming down from God. In other words, all of this misery, all of this woe were just the birth pains in attendance to the birth of a new earth, the birth of a new order. And when a new order is in the process of evolving, there's always misery, there's always woe, there's always sorrow, there are always tears. As I look around upon the horizon of time and observe what's going on in this world, the misery, the war, the bloodshed that's going on in America, in Cuba, in Africa, in South Africa, all that's going on all over the world, tell me that God is about ready to give birth to a new world order. Yes,
1: I wonder, do you see what I'm talking about? He said, I saw a new heaven and a new earth coming down from God out of heaven. For the old heaven and the old earth were passed away. You know, brothers and sisters, if we got a new heaven, we've got to have a new earth. Or if we get a new earth, we've got to have a new heaven. You can't have a new earth and an old heaven. Because you see, our concepts and our ideas of heaven are influenced by the world that we live in. It influences not only our thinking, it influences our terminology. Because when we speak of heaven, we got to speak of it in earthen terms. We've got to talk about rivers, lakes, gates, streets, cities, trees, flowers. These are figures of speech for earthen things. But how else could we describe heaven except in earthen terms? So that if God gives us a new earth, if God gives us a new order, we've got to have a new heaven. I don't believe you're praying with me. Therefore, John said, when he saw this new heaven, he also had a new earth. I don't believe you're praying with me. Then he said, there was no more sea. Now to him, the sea represented that thing that separated him from his church, him from his members, him from his friends and loved ones. The Aegean Sea stood between him and everything that was important. But in this new world, there were no seas of separation from friends and from loved ones. There was nothing to divide him or cut him off from all of those worthwhile and important things that were vital to his development and to his appreciation. There was no more sea. And what was more, this new heaven and new earth came down from God. You know, I believe that the sociologists are doing a good job in helping us to bring about a better environment in which to live. I believe that the men of medicine are doing a great job in raising the health standards, in extending the lifespan or the life expectancy. I believe the honest politicians are doing a good job. I believe that the scientists and all of the people who are working for a better world are doing a good job. But if we will ever get a world of brotherhood, if we shall ever have a world of goodwill, a world of peace, I believe God is going to have something to do with it. For this man said, the world that he saw, the new order that he saw, came down from God. And then he declared that this world was God-centered, that God was among his people. And then he tells me here about an amazing thing, a kind of a world that's hard for us to conceive of. There were no more tears. Oh, he said God shall wipe away all tears from their eyes.
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1: It's pretty hard for me to conceive of a world without tears. For you see, the world that I live in have so many things about it to make men cry and to bring tears to the eyes of women as well, to bring tears to the eyes of children. Great God, why are widows who are loaded down with children and who at the mercy of the welfare and at the mercy of others who will have a little sympathy for find occasion to cry. I wonder, do you see what I'm talking about? That mother who struggled

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But John tell me, in this new world, there are no more tears. There are no more tears. For God to wipe all tears away from my eyes. Great God, I'm going to approach a close as I tell you this. I remember one night in Cairo, Egypt. I'd been down to the State Department of the government of Sudan. I talked for a long time with a young government official from Sudan. And as I got ready to go home, he said, I'll walk you home and I'll go along with you. Oh, Lord. And as we walked along the streets about 2 o'clock in the morning, in the stillness of the night, I heard a baby cry. My Lord. I said to the man, can you tell me where is that baby? And what does a baby have doing out this time of night, 4 days in the morning? He pointed to an old vacant lot and an old building standing at the edge of the lot. And there was a woman lying on the ground with two children at her head. The woman was sleeping, oh Lord, and one of the babies was sleeping, praise God. But one of the babies in the chill of the morning air had awakened alone and felt frightened and cold in the doctor's out there, and nobody put a comforting hand on her. Because it was afraid, great God. But in this new world that John talked about, great day, there'll be no tears.

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But I thank you so much for your words. Praying again that our broadcast has been a spiritual blessing for you. And as always, in parting, let me leave this thought with you. Children, the darkest hour is just before dawn. Keep the faith, keep your head up, and remember, reach for the moon. And if you miss the moon, don't worry about it. You're still among the stars. I'm Joe C. Wills, bidding you all a very pleasant good day.

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3: 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I'm Melvin Williams, and it is Classic Hits Day on Down Home Gospel. 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